0: fit in the bottom of the third for Buxton. Again, Byron, day-to-day right shoulder contusion. Unlikely that he's going to be in Derek Shelton's starting lineup tomorrow afternoon. We appreciate the comments there from Zebby and Shelton. 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When we come back, a trip around the bases here on your home for Twins baseball.
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0: Twins even up the series with a 5-3 win over the Royals, riding a 4-run sixth inning in Zebby Matthews' third quality start of the season. Let's circle the bases, brought to you by your local Toyota dealers. Now at first base, Salvador Perez drew the assignment behind the plate tonight for the Royals. Perez has now caught 164 games against the Twins in his career, matching Pudge Rodriguez for the most versus Minnesota all time. At second base, Michael Wacha entered the game with 9 quality starts. That's going 6 or more innings, allowing 3 earned runs or less. That's tops in the American League. The 4 times Wacha has not recorded a quality start this season, they've come in back-to-back outings. First, April 22nd against Baltimore, and then on the 29th against the A's, and now here May 31st against the Texas, and here tonight against the Twins. At third base, the Kansas City Royals have played 64 games this season, with 46 of them being decided by 3 runs or fewer. That's tied with Cleveland for the most in the majors. Of those 46 games, they are 18-28, just a .391 winning percentage, and those 28 losses are the most in the majors in those games. And at home, Austin Martin cut down not one, but 2 would-be Royals runs at the plate, as he threw out Jack Caglione and then Isaac Collins. The last Twins outfielder to have multiple assists and getting them by throwing a guy out at home in a single game was Oswaldo Arcia. That's right, Orlando's brother, on May 30th, 2014 at Yankee Stadium. Arcia threw out Brett Gardner and Brian Roberts to help Ricky Nolasco pick up a 6-1 victory. Josh Willingham, who was at the game tonight and who Danny chatted with for Sunday's Behind the Batting Cage, also homered in that game. That is our Toyota trip around the bases. Toyota, let's go places. Well, after a couple of night games, we're going to shift to the afternoon for the final two in this series. Joe Ryan will go for the Twins tomorrow. He's coming off the win Monday when he allowed 4 runs in 6 innings versus the White Sox. Joe 4-3 with a 3.20 ERA on the season. He's 8-2 in his career versus the Royals. But remember, after starting 8-0 versus KC, Joe has now dropped his last two against them, including on April 1st of this year when he was tagged for 5 runs in just 4 innings at Kauffman Stadium. Luinder Avila gets the ball for the Royals. Going to be just his third start this season compared to 9 appearances out of the bullpen. He started and defeated Cincy Monday behind 5 innings of 1-run ball. Twins saw him twice last September. He pitched an inning in relief in both of those games. Pregame is at 12:30. Hope you can join us then. That wraps up the Affinity Plus Federal Credit Union postgame download. For Brock Aker, Biff, Potter, John Vitas, and Andrew Helverson, I'm Mark Janowski. Thanks for listening here on your home for Twins Baseball.
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7: Hit through the right side, RBI base hit, Ryan Jeffers. Twins take the lead, 2-1.
8: They had a pitch lined to the left center field. That's going to tie it up. As Bell around first base, ground ball weakly hit should be 2. Kieschel to Lee, back to first in time for the tailor-made double play. Nicely turned.
7: Byron smashes this ball deep into the left field corner. That one's back towards the fence, and it's off the base of the wall. Byron looping around first, looping towards second. He slides in with a crisp leadoff double.
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11: Well, the Minnesota Twins get one back against the Kansas City Royals, winning 5-3 here this late evening after a rain delay that lasted an hour and 15 minutes at Target Field. And there turns out there wasn't rain. There was a delay, but there was no rain. But at the end of the day, Minnesota comes away with a 5-3 victory in Game 2 of their four-game series with Kansas City. Tommy Fox with you from the KFGO studios. Currently sitting at 67 degrees. KFGO time is 11:45. Minnesota will play Game 3, a chance to take a 2-1 series lead against Kansas City in this four-game set. 12:30 is the pregame show here on KFGO tomorrow afternoon after this week's KFGO, which begins at noon tomorrow. Meanwhile, on our sister station, 740 The Fan, the Fargo-Moorhead Redhawks earlier this evening fell just short to the Milwaukee Milkmen, 4-3. They scored 3 unanswered runs, but fell just short. They've lost 4 straight games. Look to snap that losing streak tomorrow evening on 740 The Fan in Game 2 of that 3-game series. 5:40 will be the pregame show on 740 The Fan tomorrow evening. Jack Michaels with the call from Franklin, Wisconsin. Coming up will be Outdoors Live with Doug Lear, and then Coast to Coast for your overnight. Again, 67 degrees in Fargo-Moorhead. Tommy Fox with you from the KFGO studios. Outdoors Live is next.

the flat-footed North. I'm not actually flat-foot, but I refer to myself as being a flat-footed North Dakotan. And we take you deeper into to the woods, the sloughs, the hills. Yeah, there's hills in North Dakota. It's not simply a casting and blasting. In fact, it's really not. I guess that might be an explanation. It's not about casting and blasting. It's more about the outdoors, how people enjoy the outdoors, and then from the Game and Fish Department's point of view, some of the issues and the topics that shape the way you spend your time hunting, fishing, trapping in North Dakota's outdoors. We'll bring in some of the Minnesota topics, some of the South Dakota topics. We wrap all of that up, and we package it together, and we call it the weekend edition of Outdoors Live. So we're just getting things underway here, but I can tell you that we're going to be bringing you a podcast extra from Brewer and Agri's Gone Outdoors, because not everybody gets to listen to their program, and not everybody can listen to the podcast. So we bring that to the table for you. Let's talk about the cost of invasive species. Let's talk about the cost to society, to anglers, when it comes to invasive species. Now, this is one example of what a snapshot of aquatic invasive species has made natural resource, state agencies, everyone really kind of foot the bill for. So on the Mississippi River, they want to put in a basically like it's called a UADS deterrent. And if I'm not mistaken, it stands for like underwater acoustic deterrent system. So you're using underwater, like, let's just call it like shockwaves, to keep carp from moving up the Mississippi River. And if you want to look at it, it's Lock and Dam 5. It's being done by the U.S. Army Corps of Engineers Research and Development along with the Minnesota DNR on the Mississippi River. And here's what jumped out to me. $12 million. One project. $12 million. The cost of invasive species is, where does the government get their money from? Where does the DNR? Where does Game and Fish? Where does the state? You get your money in the government, you get it from the citizens, whether it's through property taxes, whether it's through anglers and excise taxes on fishing gear, on boating equipment and boat gas. All of that money comes from the people. And when you have one project that costs $12 million, you realize why there's such an intensive purpose on educating, informing anglers and every user. Like when you talk about, even in our municipality, this is a Minnesota DNR thing, but when you talk about our municipalities, our cities, when they have zebra mussels that are plugging up water intakes, that takes time, that takes equipment that could have been used for something else. And that cost, it's not like directly saying, well, this is because of invasive species. Okay? It's just something that you end up budgeting for, something that you end up spending more time if you're in any kind of business where you have cost codes, where you put in, here's the project that I was working on, and this is the amount of time that it took, and this is the amount of money that was needed to complete that project. We've got situations, Smidgett Dam in northwestern North Dakota, where a complete overhaul of that system was being done. I've fished on lakes from Lake Ashtabula to Lake Lemoore, the James River with invasive Asian carp, Lake Lemoore with zebra mussels, Twin Lakes with zebra mussels, Lake Ashtabula with zebra mussels. A couple years back, I think it was on Mother's Day, we're up on Lake Ashtabula, and I'll just be open with it. It was Bayshore Resort. Known George Friedhoff and the family for a long, long time. And they had all of the boat lifts that were out of the water. And to see the mass of zebra mussels that was on those boat lifts was absolutely, absolutely earth-shaking. And I knew, I've seen zebra mussel infestations. I've seen them on the Red River. I've gone down to the Red River and looked at them. I've seen them on Lake Lemoore and Twin Lakes. But

0: when you see, like, when you're putting in, and I'm not telling you something that you don't know if you haven't dealt with them, if you've dealt with them, but when you have to wear gloves so your hands don't get cut from zebra mussels and shoes so you don't step on them. Lakes that have been infested with zebra mussels, as they die off and the shells wash up on shore, they're very sharp. There's a personal impact. There is an angling community impact. We have aquatic nuisance species surcharges that go on boats and onto different licensing. And then there's, as I referenced a little bit more, the societal, because every system that is dealing with zebra mussels has problems that they have to come back and do some kind of mitigation to try to reduce that impact. So that's why there's such emphasis on the information and the education, and then from the enforcement aspect of aquatic nuisance species. BJ Kratz, fisheries biologist for the North Dakota Game and Fish Department out of Jamestown. Let's talk about the crappies and Jamestown Reservoir and the popularity of crappies in Jamestown Reservoir.
1: Jamestown Reservoir, at least the last 20 or so years, has really been known for its crappie fishing, both summer and winter. You know, there's some walleye in here and certainly some pike fishing, but by far and away, the most popular fish species lately has been the crappie.
0: Yeah, no doubt. Nobody's going to deny that. I think people will be interested in the history of how crappie got established in Jamestown Reservoir, BJ.
1: 1978, some fish were brought over here from Patterson Reservoir out by Dickinson. And then back in the 1980s, some more adult fish came from Bowman Haley, and then a few came from Nelson Lake as well. So overall, about 3,000 adults were put in here in the course of about 4 years to start the population.
0: Yeah, really, really fascinating. I'm not saying nobody takes it for granted, but I think sometimes we need to, appreciate the history and how crappies were established in Jamestown Reservoir, and they've come to be so popular. Literally, I mean, Jamestown Reservoir. Sure, you got the buffalo in Jamestown. you get the big buffalo on Interstate in Jamestown, but you got the crappies in Jamestown Reservoir, and that's definitely making people pull off of I-94. BJ Kratz, fisheries biologist for your North Dakota Game and Fish Department. 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I am North Dakota Game and Fish Department Outreach Biologist Doug Lear. 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
2: Hey, it's Tyler Axmus, host of After News Live. How would you like to escape the daily grind and join me on a fishing trip? We're heading north for some legendary fall walleye fishing at Ballard's Resort on Lake of the Woods, and I want you to join me. 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
0: 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Wherever you are, whoever you're listening, thank you for allowing us to be a part of your weekend. I am North Dakota Game and Fish Department outreach biologist Doug Lear, and it's really fun. It's a privilege for me. This is without research, the longest running outdoors radio show for sure in North Dakota. And I give a lot of credit to some of the folks that cut the path ahead of me. The guys like Tony Dean and the people like Bill Mitzel and Ron Shera. There's been a lot of people that have done a lot of fantastic work, and I'm just here and very privileged to be able to bring my background as a game and fish outreach biologist. Really, my job is to help bridge the game and fish department with the hunters, the anglers, the trappers, the citizens, anyone that's interested in the outdoors. And I'm a graduate of NDSU with fisheries and wildlife management. My background is probably more in wildlife, but my expertise is probably more in social, demographic, and issues of the outdoors, which is, it can be very, very complicated, but to me, it's fascinating. And over my career, I've seen how hunting and fishing and spending time outdoors has changed from not only habitat to technology to rules and regulations to the wet cycle that we began in 1993. I lived through the farm crisis and the drought of the 80s. I've seen the boom of the water coming back for fisheries. I've seen CRP begin, grow, evolve. I've seen the beginning of the PLOTS program. I've seen North Dakota before zebra mussels and North Dakota before there was a mountain lion hunting season. So I bring all of that background and then bring in some of the topics and some of the guests to help you better understand the great outdoors. So it's my privilege to be able to do that with you. I want to encourage you. You can always simply shoot me an email at outdoorslive@gmail.com. Open to that anytime, anywhere, outdoorslive@gmail.com. I was around for what would be considered the beginning of the Conservation Reserve Program in the mid-1980s. I remember the PIC program. I don't remember the Soil Bank program specifically, but I've been around the block long enough to see the CRP program, Conservation Reserve Program, come into play. I've seen the piggyback of PLOTS, Private Land Open to Sportsmen, where you took that habitat and then you said, okay, you're a landowner, farmer, rancher. If you want to provide walk-in hunting access, we will provide a payment on top of what you're getting for your CRP if you provide walk-in hunting access. And it's voluntary, has been, is, and always will be. I've seen the spike to nearly about 3.5 to 4 million acres of CRP, along with over 1 million acres of PLOTS. No shock, no surprise that the pheasant population grew, the deer population grew, the deer tag allocation grew, the interest in deer hunting grew, the pheasant harvest grew, the pheasant hunter population grew. And as administrations changed priorities, Conservation Reserve Program acres nationwide were reduced. Okay? 27 million acres nationwide. I want to say nationwide it was 35 million acres at its peak. And from that, each different state, and this is where the politics come into it, where states that may have a strong congressional connection with the decision makers can get more CRP acres allocated to their state. And it becomes a tug of war. It's a tug of war. It's North Dakota and South Dakota against Alabama and Texas and Oklahoma for CRP. Seriously, I've heard some of the stories. Remember, and this is from the Farm Bill. So CRP is, from what I understand, the largest conservation financial commitment for and it comes through the Farm Bill. Okay. And from what I understand, if you go back, there was a huge support of CRP from all the different entities, from your Pheasants Forever and your Delta Waterfowl and across the board, National Wildlife Federation, Turkey Federation, you name the organization, Pheasants Forever, Ducks Unlimited, they were all there in D.C. pounding the podium saying, we support this. We support this for the farmers, for the landowners, because there's going to be a benefit for the soil, the grassland, the wildlife, the deer, the pheasants, and then that's going to produce opportunities for hunting. And as that changed, now we have, a million acres of, million and a half acres of CRP, somewhere less than a million and a half acres of CRP, around 900,000 acres of plots, and a pheasant harvest that shrunk and a deer harvest that shrunk. I can't tell you enough that we as hunters and anglers in the conservation community, you have to make your voice heard. And you think, well, does it matter? It does matter. If you talk to the representatives from your elected officials, from the congressional offices to the Senate offices, and just express your support for not only just CRP, but conservation in a big picture, I'm not Pollyanna, I'm not naive to realize that the pendulum has swung. And are we going to see a program funded to the levels that CRP was? I don't know. I can tell you with the current commodity challenges that farmers and ranchers are facing, there's more interest from farmers and ranchers. And man, if I can make a few dozen dollars more per acre, whether it's through plots or through CRP, maybe that can help out my bottom line. So that the interest is definitely there, and that support is something that I don't think anybody can take for granted. So just understand, I'm not just speaking to hear myself talk when it comes to engaging in conservation and support of conservation. One thing that I believe is changing is there had been a cap of $50,000 in rental payments per year, regardless if you had 5,000 acres or 50,000 acres. And I believe that cap has been lifted from 50,000 back. That's what it was in 1985, to 125,000 now. And I think we all know that what 50,000 got you in 1985 is a lot different than what 50,000 would get you in 2026. BJ Kratz, fisheries biologist for the North Dakota Game and Fish Farm out of Jamestown. The popularity of crappies on Jamestown Reservoir. We referenced earlier on, if you missed it, the initial stocking back in the late 70s. How long did it take for crappies to take hold? And then what are some of the keys for growing and maintaining a healthy crappie population?
1: It was about 8 to 10 years after the initial stocking of the brood. We had our first, what we would consider, pretty good crappie fishing. And ever since then, the species have really thrived well in here and reproduced, and we have great habitat to grow crappies. And, there's a lot of things that crappie require. One of the things is a good substrate to spawn on and so forth. You have to have, gravel and rock. Jamestown Reservoir has a lot of shale. Obviously, that works pretty well. You also have to have a food source, and since black crappie especially can capitalize on plankton, they've done really well out here, where other species that need fish and stuff have not done so well. So overall, you have to have pretty good water quality, and if you have the right substrate and forage, you can grow crappies.
0: Excellent insight, excellent information. That is BJ Kratz. He is a fisheries biologist for the North Dakota Game and Fish Farm. Works out of the Jamestown office. 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

0: 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We're going to get a little bit later on a Brew and Agri Gone Outdoors. It's a podcast extra. Because understanding that not everybody gets to listen to Scotty Brewer and Kyle Agri, and not everybody gets to listen to their podcast. So there's so many different ways to get the outdoors news and information. And I want to make sure that we provide all the opportunity that we can for you. So that's why each week we wrap up the show on the backside with a special nugget. And it's more than a nugget. A special interview that's drawn in from Scotty Brewer and Kyle Agri from the regular Gone Outdoors show, and then we plug that in right here, and then we wrap things up with a news and information segment right here on KFGO.
1: I'm sure it wouldn't be a shock or a surprise when I tell you that science and biology are absolutely fascinating and amazing to me. It's why I do what I do, and to some people, some of the topics that we bring up might be a little bit suspect.
0: No, really?
1: You want to talk about roadkill? And I have. There's been a study going on roadkill in North Dakota, and we'll talk more about that. But my topic today that is going to cause a few eyebrows to furl just a little bit is actually a study. And if you want to Google it, it's called Offal Wildlife Watching. Offal Wildlife Watching. It headquarters through the University of Minnesota Extension. And it was funded by the Environmental and Natural Resources Trust Fund to the tune of a little over $500,000. And basically what you're doing is you're looking at trail cameras that are put out over gut piles of deer. Now, if you're a hunter and you're a predator hunter, you remember, just like myself, that when the fall of the year deer season rolls around and after the deer hunt, it's a lot harder to draw in predators when you're predator hunting and predator calling, when you're calling in predators, because there's gut piles everywhere. And that gives coyotes specifically something to feed on. When you get that snow that covers up the gut piles and it gets cold, then you go, okay, now we're definitely going to have a little bit more of an advantage. So you're understanding the social aspects of hunting, tens of thousands of deer that are shot, the gut piles that are taken or that are left behind, providing an opportunity for you know, coyotes to feed on. So the Offal Wildlife Watching Project basically puts up a trail camera, and they've documented 60 critters that would feed on gut piles. And you can go from, and again, understanding this is Minnesota, but you can go from coyote and then you can go up the food chain to the bear and go down to the barred owl. And it reminded me, if you want to learn more about that, how much we can learn. And when you just kind of pull in that domino effect of what's out there naturally, there was one picture, you know, you've got the ravens, you've got the bald eagles. We mentioned bears, and this is Minnesota. You've got wolves, but how about bobcats? A trail camera picture of four bobcats feeding on a gut pile. And, you know, you can track this through, you know, the gut piles and what's in there, whether it's from copper, from bullets along there. It reminds me to pass along a story about a deer that was found dead, and oh, was it a poacher? What could have it been? Well, it turned out that deer laying out in the field had actually been hit by a car, nicked by a vehicle, pickup truck, a car, or whatever, and then it had ran further out into the field and had died. And we learn so much from what goes on in a natural state. When you hear in the spring of the year about coyotes killing fawns, and it does happen, but just because you see a coyote feeding on a deer in a field doesn't mean that the coyote killed that deer. The car could have hit that deer, and then it dies, and there's a coyote out there feeding on it. What you see is a coyote feeding on a deer carcass. The coyote didn't kill that deer. Can it happen? Absolutely. But just remember, when people talk about a coyote feeding on a fawn deer, doesn't necessarily mean that the coyote had killed that fawn. Fawns can die. There can be stillbirth. That fawn or could have died, you know, 2 or 3 days earlier, and now the coyote is feeding on it when you see it. So there's so much more than what we see. Sometimes it's what we don't see. And drones and trail cameras, modern day technology has advanced so far into helping us better understand biology, wildlife, and wildlife management. Brian Schaefer is our hunter education coordinator for the North Dakota Game and Fish Department. And if you forgot to clean your guns before you put them away for the season, there's never a bad time to clean those guns. And Brian Schaefer, walk us through some of the basics of gun cleaning.
2: For a basic cleaning of your rifle, you just need a few items. I really recommend getting some type of vise to put your firearm in that just keeps it stable. Protects your firearm from slipping, sliding, falling over, protects your optics well, and just really secures it well when you're in the process of cleaning it. So pushing the patches through or the brushes through, it's nice to have that secured tightly. A few other items you may need are a gun solvent of some kind. There's all kinds of brands out there. Pick what you'd like. Then also some firearm oil for after we use the solvent on the bore. So some other things I really recommend are a bore guide. It really keeps the inside of your magazine and chamber clean during the cleaning process. We don't want to add excessive amounts of solvent or oil inside of there just to keep our firearm functioning properly. Another item that you're going to need is some type of cleaning rod. For this type of firearm cleaning, very basic after the hunting season, we have a cleaning rod here. You can also use a caliber-specific bore snake, which is a lot more basic, but I prefer to use a cleaning rod with patches just so I can, you know, once or twice a year, really clean the barrel very well with some different solvents. So,
1: Gun Cleaning 101 with Brian Schaefer, Hunter Education Coordinator for your North Dakota Game and Fish Department. If you have not renewed your boat watercraft registration for North Dakota, this is a new watercraft registration cycle. So we cycle on 3-year registrations in North Dakota. 2026 is the first year of a 3-year registration cycle. There has been a few adjustments. And if you remember in the legislative session, there was a license fee increase that goes into effect. And instead of, you know, talking about history, let's talk about the here and now. Any boat under 16 feet in length in North Dakota and all canoes is $30. Motorboats, 16 to 20 feet, a lot of your boats in that 16 to 20 foot range, that's $45 for 3 years. 20 feet plus is $60. There is a $15 aquatic nuisance species registration fee that goes along with each registration. Now, you can, for a new watercraft, attach the required documentation, such as a bill of sale, the proof of taxes paid, with the online purchase, or you can send in the required documentation via standard mail. A 10-day temporary permit is issued that allows for processing and delivery of registration and decals. I would encourage you to submit your attachments online. It's quicker, it's faster, as is everything else in the world. I'll tell you this also, and this is not a knock against anything or anyone, but mail delivery service. I remember hearing, must have been last summer, hearing about there was mail theft that was taking place. And at that point in time, you know, I told mom and dad, I'm like, hey, if you ever need to pay somebody, you're almost better off going and paying it in person or dropping it off if you want to make sure, especially something, you know, that might be a, you know, a significant amount, then by all means. So again, online for your Watercraft registration, quicker, faster. There has been an adjustment in Watercraft license fees for this year for North Dakota. Any canoe, anything 16 foot or under is $30. Your mid-range 16 to 20 feet is $45. Your 20 foot plus is $60. You got the $15 aquatic nuisance species fee registration. And your registration cycle, that will run through December 31st of 2028. Here's a couple of things, and I always want to remind this when it comes to ice or hard water fishing, and it doesn't matter if it's the beginning of ice fishing, if it's the end of ice fishing, is please, and this is open water fishing, this is anytime you're outdoors, do us a favor and leave things a little bit better than when you found them. And again, I'm not asking people to pick up glass, to put yourself in harm's way, to picking up needles. Just, if you can, especially your own stuff, don't let the wind blow it away. Don't just go out of sight, out of mind. It'll sink in the water. It'll be covered up. It'll blow to the other side of the lake. Please, that's just not acceptable. Okay? Please don't do that. The other side of it is, again, whether it's ice fishing, hard water, winter, summertime, giving people some space. Just remember, we have more water bodies to fish now than any time in modern day history that we've had. Like southeastern North Dakota, you know, you ask BJ Kratz, probably 140 to 150 different bodies of water to fish. That's what the entire state used to have. There's no reason to drop yourself right next to somebody else. If you got a couple of buddies and guys and you're all going to go fish the same spot, that's one thing. But if there's a guy that's out there fishing all by himself, whether it's in the summertime on open water in a boat or the wintertime or in a bucket, you know, even like we're so, you know, nice around here that we don't want to tell somebody no. Because if you ask them, hey, do you mind if I plop down next to you? Like, ah, sure. Plop down somewhere else. And if they want you to come fish, if they're catching fish and they see you're not catching fish, invite them to fish next to you. But just pushing yourself onto somebody. They might have had a tough week. They might just need to be getting out there all by themselves. They might be catching some fish and just enjoying a little solo time out there. So please, if you know, that's just one of those common courtesy type things that you'd ask you to consider, folks. We would ask you to consider. Let's go back to Brian Schaefer. He is the hunter education coordinator for the North Dakota Game and Fish Department. And talking about, you know, we went through some of the rods and the patches and the gun cleaning. Let's continue that on, Brian, with some of your other points in gun cleaning. If you forgot to, if you try to clean them every couple of, twice a year or whatever that might be.
2: Some other things, we have a brass brush here, caliber specific as well. And then we have some different types of picks or nylon brushes there for cleaning. We also have some Q-tips and rags just for cleaning those hard to reach spots and putting the final coat of oil on our firearm. So a little bit of an investment here to be able to maintain and clean your firearm properly. But in the grand scheme of things of being a hunter, maintaining that firearm is important for the longevity of it, for the accuracy of your firearm. Very important to take a half hour at the end of the hunting season and make sure your firearm's cleaned well.
1: Hey, that's a great point to wrap up on. That is Brian Schaefer. He is the Hunter Education Coordinator for your North Dakota Game and Fish Department. Hey, coming up next, we're going to get you that podcast extra from Scotty Brewer and Kyle Agri. 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
7: From the KFGO News Center, I'm Tommy Fox. The U.S. Senate has passed the Secure America Act, funding immigration and customs enforcement and U.S. Customs and Border Protection through the remainder of the Trump administration. The legislation now moves to the House of Representatives. Senator Kevin Cramer says Democrats would rather defund law enforcement than defend law enforcement. The U.S. Department of Homeland Security was shut down for 76 days earlier this year while waiting for funding, the longest period in history. Minnesota Senator Tina Smith previously asked the lawmakers to reject the funding, saying Congress should require stronger accountability measures and complete investigations into the deaths of Minnesotans Alex Preddy and Renee Good during Operation Metro Surge. $27 million of a $700 million plan to support coal production in the United States will go towards upgrades for North Dakota's Basin Electric Cooperative Antelope Station near Beulah, northwest of Bismarck. Senator John Hoeven says the money helps support long-term reliance on coal. Governor Kelly Armstrong says these investments help North Dakota residents have reliable and affordable power. The project is estimated to cost a total of $70 million. The Department of Energy says the upgrades reduce the chance of outages and improve efficiency and capacity. U.S. Senator Tina Smith and Congresswoman Angie Craig are celebrating the release of an ICE detainee from Burnsville with a life-threatening ovarian cyst. Guatemala native Andrea Pedro Francisco was released from ICE custody in Texas. The Minnesota lawmakers say Pedro Francisco was picked up by federal agents on her way to work in February, 6 days before surgery, and did not receive proper medical treatment in El Paso. Her request for a humanitarian parole was denied last month. Smith says she will be able to get the life-saving medical care she needs. Smith and Craig both worked for Pedro Francisco's release. June is Gun Violence Awareness Month. Minnesota Congresswoman Kelly Morrison made a plea to lawmakers on the House floor to stop gun violence. A gun reform bill that would have banned assault-style weapons passed the Minnesota Senate last legislative session, but stalled in the House. Despite a sit-in protest from Democratic lawmakers, House Speaker Lisa Damith says the bill never passed through the committee process.
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7: KFGO Weather Center forecast from our chief meteorologist, Tom Szymanski. Today, he expects mostly sunny skies with a high of 88 degrees, southeast winds at 8 to 20 miles per hour. Tonight, mostly clear and breezy with a low of 66. Tomorrow, partly to mostly sunny and windy, high of 94. Tomorrow, partly sunny, chance for showers and thunderstorms, mainly in the morning, high of 86, low of 69. And Tuesday, partly sunny and windy with a high of 94 degrees. 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
1: On this segment, we are going to chat with our Gone Outdoor predator expert, Mr. Ty Brower. How are you doing, Ty?
2: Gentlemen, I am fantastic. And yourself?
1: So we didn't make you blush by calling you our predator expert, did we?
2: I'm flattered hearing that from you guys. We'll put it that way. How's that sound?
3: Nobody,
2: I don't consider myself that.
3: But. Nobody will ever know if you blushed or not, Scott.
1: Yeah. In our world.
2: The face of radio.
1: In our world, Ty, you are an expert. In your world, with the crowd that you hang out with, I'm sure you probably hang out with a lot of guys that know a heck of a lot more about it than you do. But certainly
2: yes.
1: That is not us. So you live in southwestern Minnesota. What is the coyote population like around there right now?
2: Well, what I'm hearing from everybody that lives out in the country is they're all hearing them every night, and there's multiple coyotes. We're getting into the breeding season right now. Females are going into heat. Males are looking to find that mate. So they're moving. There's a lot of coyotes moving around right now. And with movement comes, kicking up prey, deer and rabbits, stuff like that. So these coyotes, they're covering a lot of ground. They're moving the prey around. You know, they're also out there hungry when it's cold. They got to eat. So it's a good time to get out and get out after some of these coyotes and fox and stuff like that.
1: So, Ty, a lot of us hunters, whether we hunt coyotes or any predators, we talk about predators a lot. Why is it so important that we keep these predator numbers down?
2: These predators that we're talking about here and in the past do not have other predators. So coyotes are number one that we're going after. Nothing is hunting them. Nothing is keeping their population in control except for disease or, anything of that nature. So we're not going to eliminate them. I mean, that's going to be impossible to do. And we're not out there to eliminate them. We don't want to get rid of all the coyotes because they help, take out some of the diseased animals out there. But we need to keep them in check so they're not too many out there. I've had a few conversations within the last couple of weeks of people here around my area. Coyotes are up in the yards out in the country. They're trying to lure their pets out into the fields and into the darkness at night. And there's coyotes that are attacking some of these farm dogs. So we got to kind of, make sure that they don't get out of hand and start taking away some of these pets too.
1: Yeah. I had a conversation with somebody from, Eastern North Dakota the other day. And she was telling me that she let her dog out the other day and there was a coyote that went running across their farmyard. And she said she thanked the good Lord that the dog did not see that coyote because she would have took after it. And she was very fortunate that the coyote didn't see her dog because that would have been a bad situation.
2: I had a customer, just talked to him 2 weeks ago, and he heard like a yelp from his dog, and it wasn't a normal bark or a yelp. So he ended up grabbing his thermal and looking out, and it was dark out, 9 o'clock at night. Well, here his dog was chasing a coyote. A coyote had come up on the yard, and tangled up with him a little bit and was running back to the CRP just south of his place. Well, here there were either five or six additional coyotes in that CRP running the fence line, almost waiting for their dog to come out there. It's almost like they were baiting and luring him out to that CRP. So luckily he was able to get his dog back, that time. But they're getting aggressive. I've got other guys that are saying the same thing. The coyotes will come up to their yard. They'll bait and lure them, you know, get into a little tussle, run away, and they'll try to gang up on them. So
3: that's a little scary.
2: So we got to control that.
3: Yeah, when you start talking about your beloved pets, that is a little bit scary. Ty, you alluded to this. I want to go back just a little bit here. You know, we've been talking about coyotes, and I think that's a primary target as we talk predator hunting, but you also mentioned fox. What's the scope of predator hunting? So if we have a license to hunt predators, what are we allowed to take?
2: Yeah, so, you know, South Dakota, from my understanding, and don't quote me on this, but you got to have like a varmint tag. But in Minnesota, to shoot a coyote, you don't need anything. You don't need a small game license. You don't need a varmint tag, nothing like that. But now, like raccoons, you got to have a small game license. Fox, you have to, in Minnesota. So I don't want to, you know, speak out of turn for, you know, the North Dakota, South Dakota, Minnesota, Iowa. I mean, we got plenty of states that we're covering here, but, you know, it's anywhere from coyotes, fox, raccoons. There's people that go out and hunt skunks. I know a guy that's north of Marshall here hunts skunks. So there's plenty of them. You know, they're going after those ground nesting birds. They're out there. We got to clean them up, or not clean them up, but kind of, you know, manage their numbers.
1: Yep. So Ty, when we were talking off air, you had said that you're doing a lot of your hunting at night for a few different reasons, and thermals have to really, really, really help that. So are there any advancements in thermals over the last year since we've talked to you?
2: Yeah, you know, the thermal, it's just technology in general. Look at your cell phone from 3-4 years ago to where it is now. You know, the technology has gotten so much better and the prices have gone down. And if you look at a thermal today that's around, you know, that $2,000-$3,000, that was a $6,000 thermal, you know, 3 to 5 years ago. So prices are coming down. The technology is getting better. It's getting a little bit more palatable to get into the thermal hunting game, but it's still expensive. But I mean, I went out a couple weeks ago and we were watching coyotes running around 300, 400, 500 yards, and we could tell that it was a coyote with the thermals that we were using. So it's nice to know and be able to identify your target at night. You know, some of the cheaper versions or the older versions, it's just a white blob out there. So you don't know if it's a deer, if it's a coyote, what it is, but now you can definitely tell. And some of the expensive ones, you can really even see like the hairs on the coyotes. You can, and the coons, and you know, it's crazy the clarity on these scopes now.
1: So is your success rate higher at night than it is during the day?
2: I think the coyotes are a little bit less edgy at night, so they're willing to come out a little bit more. To be honest, I haven't done much daytime hunting lately just because I have kids that are in hockey and we're busy and work. So after they go to bed, I'll grab the rifle and I'll sneak out for a couple hours, still come home in a decent hour, get my rest, back to work and chasing after, you know, the kids the next day. And the thermal hunting has allowed me to get back out in the field more than what I can do now. Yeah. You know, when I didn't have kids, I was able to get out during the day and on the weekends and go out and about, but now it's just nonstop chasing. So my free time is after bedtime, so.
1: Well, that's good. If that allows you to get out and enjoy the hobby that you enjoy and maybe get rid of a couple predators in the process, that's a win-win for everybody. Ty, if people want to reach out to you, if they got any questions about thermals or about predator hunting, how can they get a hold of you?
2: You know, I'm on Facebook, and then the Buffalo Ridge Sharpshooters is our local Facebook page that we use for all of our shooting outdoors here in southwest Minnesota. So, yeah, Buffalo Ridge Sharpshooters, or just find me on Facebook, and I'm here to help.
1: Perfect. Thank you very much, buddy, for coming on Gone Outdoors. We really appreciate it.
2: Yes, thanks for having me, and I can't wait for next time.
0: 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All this does, they all do a great job of covering maybe some of the more news events of the outdoors world, the hunting and the fishing, but nonetheless, some great content, some great information that is right there. I want to encourage you to get outdoors, even if it's just for a walk around the block. The fresh air, the sunshine, it's good for the heart, it's good for the soul, and thank you for allowing us to be a part of the weekend edition of Outdoors Live on AM 790, FM 94.1, 104.7, KFJoe.com, the KF Joe mobile app. Until next time, I'm Doug Lear, reminding you, as always, keep your lines tight and your powder dry. Have a great one out there.
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6: Some quick facts about the states that make up the United States. Our largest state is Alaska, making up roughly 20% of the entire U.S. territory. Alaska is so wide that it spans multiple time zones and crosses the 180th meridian, making it simultaneously the westernmost, northernmost, and easternmost state. Our smallest state is Rhode Island, covering just 1,000 square miles. You can drive across it in under an hour. In Texas, where everything is bigger, the King Ranch in South Texas is actually larger than the entire state of Rhode Island. The most populous state, California. It has the highest population, exceeding 38 million residents. The least populous is Wyoming. It has the lowest population, where cows outnumber the people. Nevada has always been a weird place of extremes. On one hand, Las Vegas has more hotel rooms than anywhere else in the world, more than 150,000. But on the other hand, it's also home to the majority of the wild horses in the United States. And when you're visiting Georgia, stop at the Varsity. The Varsity Drive-In Restaurant in Atlanta is the largest drive-in in the world. The family-owned restaurant can accommodate 800 people inside and 600 cars. The Varsity was founded in 1928 and has been visited by Jimmy Carter, George Bush Sr., Bill Clinton, and Barack Obama all during their time in office. KFGO presents America's Minute, brought to you by Dairy Queen on 52nd Avenue, Fargo, and in Horace and Dilworth.
7: 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Also, Kendall Qualls is the Republican-endorsed candidate for governor in Minnesota. 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
0: 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Today, mostly sunny, high of 88, southeast winds at 8 to 20 miles per hour. Tonight, mostly clear and breezy, low of 66. Tomorrow, partly to mostly sunny and windy, high of 94. Monday, partly sunny, chance for showers and thunderstorms, mainly in the morning, high of 86, low of 69. And Tuesday, partly sunny and windy, with a high of 94 degrees. Coming up at 4 a.m. will be the Solid Gold Show with Scotty Winston. That starts at 4. That'll go to 11 a.m., in which Gone Outdoors will begin. That'll go until noon, where this week's KFGO will take over for a half hour until Twins pregame at 12:30, Game 3 against Kansas City. After Twins baseball will be Eye on Travel, followed by Bloomberg at 6, and then Coast to Coast at 9 p.m. and for your overnight. Speaking of Coast to Coast, we're going to head that direction right now for your overnight until 4 a.m., where the Solid Gold Saturday morning show will begin here on KFGO. Sitting at 66 degrees in Fargo-Moorhead, KFGO time is 12:45. 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
8: She's a bit of an attractive woman, I guess, floating outside your window.
3: Yeah, right.
8: And then she can transform into something kind of ominous. The mouth is sort of black and gaping. The eyes can be blue, but they can turn to black. And she emits this mournful wail, also sometimes seen as an older woman, a sort of harmless little little lady that you might be passing on the lane. And when you get closer, she turns and releases that wail. And you don't want to hear the wail because it doesn't foretell your own death. It's not your own death omen. It's the death of someone that you love. And so for this reason, the Banshee is among the most feared and respected of the fairy people.
9: Does the Banshee look physical or ghostly?
8: You know, there is a wide range of accounts. It's typically pretty physical, but doesn't last very long. So in that, you know, that could be more ethereal, I suppose. But usually it's, you actually mistake it for, human. It's certainly less common that people see the Banshee. The Banshee wail is something that seems to be most indicative of this sort of impending doom. But you can encounter them. And then there are counterparts, cross-cultural counterparts. If you really want to split hairs, Banshee is an Irish word, and Banshees themselves are part of Irish culture and are attached to the original clans. So at one time it was believed that those were the only, I've always wondered, were they attached to families, or did families inherit the second sight in order to actually be able to see them? Sort of six of one, half a dozen of the other, right? Either way. But there are counterparts around the world. As I mentioned, the woman in white, La Llorona, is a bit of a Banshee. This is in Mexico. You see a woman with long dark hair. Many times Banshees are associated with untimely deaths, usually of children or women in childbirth. Some say that the Banshee's cry actually comes from her own mortal mourning, and then she's transformed into this otherworldly being. There's the washerwoman, who is a Banshee that you would see beside the creek as you're marching into battle, and she's washing out bloody rags.
9: Oh, geez.
8: And if you see that, you know you won't survive the battle. There's a whole manner. So pretty physical, where you actually think it's a person, I guess, that would, and then you realize, oh, they're washing bloody rags, and that was an omen.
9: We're talking with Varla Ventura. Varla, what is a warning ghost?
8: Very similar to a Banshee. So it's interesting because there's a lot of literature about Banshees being sort of not benevolent, but not necessarily malevolent. So Banshees just sort of existing to, they play a role. They have a little bit of that transformative shape-shifting element to them because they can change their appearance, but they really are there.

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11: ABC News, I'm Dave Packer. With less than a week until opening ceremonies for the World Cup, union workers at Los Angeles SoFi Stadium have voted to strike. Many workers are in fear of ICE patrolling the grounds. The AP projects that Democrat Javier Becerra has advanced to the general election in the California governor's race. The election was Tuesday.
12: Without any evidence, President Trump claims a slow vote count here is because Democrats are cheating and trying to steal votes away from Republicans. And he said the U.S. attorney will investigate.
11: ABC's Alex Stone in Los Angeles. U.S. Central Command forces helped shoot down incoming Iranian missiles and drones shot at Kuwait and Bahrain. This after Friday night, CENTCOM reporting it struck several Iranian one-way drones threatening ships in the Strait of Hormuz. President Trump says the soon-to-be acting director of national intelligence, Bill Pulte, should cut positions at the Office of Department of National Intelligence. This is ABC News. A driverless car was caught on police body cam blocking fire trucks during a deadly fire in Dallas. ABC's Morgan Norwood has a story.
13: A driverless car slowing responders as a massive fire tore through a Dallas apartment complex. They scrambled to secure the scene.
14: Call may be recorded for quality assurance.
15: Yes, you need to move this car ASAP, please.
13: Police say 3 minutes after the constable arrived, Waymo reportedly unlocking the car, allowing the deputy to drive it out of the way. This mishap, just the latest in a series of wayward Waymo incidents, raising fresh concern about how these driverless vehicles respond during emergencies.
11: NASA Friday ordered the astronauts on board the International Space Station to take shelter in an attached spacecraft because of air leaks in a rarely used part of the space station while their Russian counterparts worked to repair them. Those repairs are now completed, and operations on board the ISS have now resumed. Dave Packer, ABC News.
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2: From the KFGO News Center, I'm Tommy Fox. The U.S. Senate has passed the Secure America Act, funding immigration and customs enforcement and U.S. Customs and Border Protection through the remainder of the Trump administration. The legislation now moves to the House of Representatives. Senator Kevin Cramer says Democrats would rather defund law enforcement than defend law enforcement. The U.S. Department of Homeland Security was shut down for 76 days earlier this year while waiting for funding, the longest period in history. Minnesota Senator Tina Smith previously asked the lawmakers to reject the funding, saying Congress should require stronger accountability measures and complete investigations into the deaths of Minnesotans Alex Preddy and Renee Good during Operation Metro Surge. $27 million of a $700 million plan to support coal production in the United States will go towards upgrades for North Dakota's Basin Electric Cooperative Antelope Station near Beulah, northwest of Bismarck. Senator John Hoeven says the money helps support long-term reliance on coal. Governor Kelly Armstrong says these investments help North Dakota residents have reliable and affordable power. The project is estimated to cost a total of $70 million. The Department of Energy says the upgrades reduce the chance of outages and improve efficiency and capacity. U.S. Senator Tina Smith and Congresswoman Angie Craig are celebrating the release of an ICE detainee from Burnsville with a life-threatening ovarian cyst. Guatemala native Andrea Pedro Francisco was released from ICE custody in Texas. The Minnesota lawmakers say Pedro Francisco was picked up by federal agents on her way to work in February, 6 days before surgery, and did not receive proper medical treatment in El Paso. Her request for a humanitarian parole was denied last month. Smith says she will be able to get the life-saving medical care she needs. Smith and Craig both worked for Pedro Francisco's release. June is Gun Violence Awareness Month. Minnesota Congresswoman Kelly Morrison made a plea to lawmakers on the House floor to stop gun violence. A gun reform bill that would have banned assault-style weapons passed the Minnesota Senate last legislative session, but stalled in the House. Despite a sit-in protest from Democratic lawmakers, House Speaker Lisa Damith says the bill never passed through the committee process.
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2: KFGO Weather Center forecast from our chief meteorologist, Tom Szymanski. Today, he expects mostly sunny skies, the high of 88 degrees, southeast winds at 8 to 20 miles per hour. Tonight, mostly clear and breezy with a low of 66. Tomorrow, partly to mostly sunny and windy, high of 94. Tomorrow, partly sunny, chance for showers and thunderstorms, mainly in the morning, high of 86, low of 69. And Tuesday, partly sunny and windy with a high of 94 degrees. 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
5: ABC News, I'm Dave Packard. President Trump says that the soon-to-be acting director of National Intelligence, Bill Pulte, should cut the headcount at the Office of the Department of National Intelligence. President Trump on Air Force One.
6: I wouldn't mind. I've heard that's way too high for way too long. Yeah, I wouldn't mind. If he cut, I wouldn't mind that.
5: The Senate early Friday approving a $70 billion immigration enforcement package. That bill passed without an amendment to address the president's anti-weaponization fund, but later Friday, a Department of Justice attorney put in writing plans not to move forward with the fund. U.S. Central Command forces helped shoot down incoming Iranian missiles and drones shot at Kuwait and Bahrain. This after Friday night, CENTCOM reporting it struck several Iranian drones threatening ships in the Strait of Hormuz. The Knicks heading to New York, two wins away from an NBA championship, beating the San Antonio Spurs Friday night, a nail-biter, 105-104 in Game 2. This is ABC News. A Los Angeles man has been charged in the murder of a longtime actor who appeared in over 100 TV shows and movies.
7: James Handy was a character actor who appeared in numerous roles, including a bartender in Top Gun Maverick. The 81-year-old was allegedly stabbed to death by his girlfriend's son on Wednesday morning. Now 44-year-old Michael Gledhill has been officially charged with murder by the Los Angeles County District Attorney's Office, but at his first court hearing on Friday, he was not present because he's being held for a psychiatric evaluation. Gledhill allegedly told police on a 911 call, "I am the son of man. I just killed the man of sin." He's due in court later this month. Alex Stone, ABC News, Los Angeles.
5: Bye-bye Soldier Field. The Chicago Bears Board of Directors voting to move the team's stadium to Indiana. Development of the new stadium is expected to take place in Hammond, Indiana. Dave Packer, ABC News.
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1: From the KFGO News Center, I'm Tommy Fox. The Cass County Sheriff's Office says a second arrest has been made after an investigation into the trafficking of narcotics in the spring of 2024 at the Cass County Jail. 34-year-old Daria Renville of Sisseton was arrested in South Dakota and transferred to the Cass County Jail nearly 2 years after a warrant was issued for her arrest. The Sheriff's Office says the investigation began after narcotics were sent to the jail through the inmate mail system. In November of 2024, 32-year-old Amara Kovacevic of Fargo pled guilty to charges of attempting to distribute drugs in a correctional facility. A warrant was issued for Renville in October of the same year. Renville faces charges of drug distribution in a correctional facility and possession. Sheriff Jesse Johnner says holding individuals accountable for drug trafficking is a top priority regardless of where it happens. He applauded his office's work with the United States Postal Inspection System. Fire crews responded to a classroom fire at Horace High School Thursday morning. Around 10 crews arrived at the school to find a classroom on the second floor on fire. A fire suppression system contained the fire and damage to the classroom. Nobody was hurt. The last day of school in Horace was last month. Southern Valley Fire and Rescue, West Fargo Fire, and the Cass County Sheriff's Office responded. A North Dakota state judge is declining to rule in a lawsuit between Tesla and the North Dakota Department of Transportation. The judge is letting the case go through the administrative appeals process. The case comes from Tesla's attempt to build car dealerships in Fargo and Bismarck. Tesla applied for 2 car dealership licenses in September of 2024, but were denied due to a state law that says vehicle manufacturers cannot own car dealerships and must sell their products through franchise dealerships. The state says the law is meant to protect consumers and promote fair competition. Governor Tim Walz signed a $1.2 billion bonding bill yesterday. The infrastructure package supports projects around Minnesota for public safety, clean water, transportation, state buildings, and housing. The governor was joined by St. Paul Mayor Kali Herr, along with transportation, labor, and budget state officials. Walz originally proposed a $907 million bonding bill at the beginning of the legislative session, but compromised with legislative leaders and lawmakers on this larger infrastructure package.
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1: KFGO Weather Center forecast from our chief meteorologist, Tom Szymanski. Today, he expects mostly sunny skies with a high of 88 degrees, southeast winds at 8 to 20 miles per hour. Tonight, mostly clear and breezy with a low of 66. Tomorrow, partly to mostly sunny and windy, high of 94. Tomorrow, partly sunny, chance for showers and thunderstorms, mainly in the morning, high of 86, low of 69. And Tuesday, partly sunny and windy with a high of 94 degrees. 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
11: ABC News, I'm Dave Packer. With less than a week until opening ceremonies for the World Cup, union workers at Los Angeles SoFi Stadium have voted to strike. Many workers are in fear of ICE patrolling the grounds. The AP projects that Democrat Javier Becerra has advanced to the general election in the California governor's race. The election was Tuesday.
12: Without any evidence, President Trump claims a slow vote count here is because Democrats are cheating and trying to steal votes away from Republicans. And he said the U.S. attorney will investigate.
11: ABC's Alex Stone in Los Angeles. U.S. Central Command forces helped shoot down incoming Iranian missiles and drones shot at Kuwait and Bahrain. This after Friday night, CENTCOM reporting it struck several Iranian one-way drones threatening ships in the Strait of Hormuz. President Trump says the soon-to-be acting director of national intelligence, Bill Pulte, should cut positions at the Office of Department of National Intelligence. This is ABC News. A driverless car was caught on police body cam blocking fire trucks during a deadly fire in Dallas. ABC's Morgan Norwood has the story.
13: A driverless car slowed first responders as a massive fire tore through a Dallas apartment complex. They scrambled to secure the scene.
14: Call may be recorded for quality assurance.
15: Yes, you need to move this car ASAP, please.
13: Police say three minutes after the constable arrived, Waymo reportedly unlocking the car, allowing
15: here.
13: The deputy to drive it out of the way.
15: Okay.
13: This mishap, just the latest in a series of wayward Waymo incidents, raising
15: here.
13: Fresh concern about how these driverless vehicles respond during emergencies.
11: NASA Friday ordered the astronauts on board the International Space Station to take shelter in an attached spacecraft because of air leaks in a rarely used part of the space station while their Russian counterparts worked to repair them. Those repairs are now completed, and operations on board the ISS have now resumed. Dave Packer, ABC News.
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1: From the KFGO News Center, I'm Tommy Fox. The U.S. Senate has passed the Secure America Act, funding Immigration and Customs Enforcement and U.S. Customs and Border Protection through the remainder of the Trump administration. The legislation now moves to the House of Representatives. Senator Kevin Cramer says Democrats would rather defund law enforcement than defend law enforcement. The U.S. Department of Homeland Security was shut down for 76 days earlier this year while waiting for funding, the longest period in history. Minnesota Senator Tina Smith previously asked the lawmakers to reject the funding, saying Congress should require stronger accountability measures and complete investigations into the deaths of Minnesotans Alex Preddy and Renee Good during Operation Metro Surge. $27 million of a $700 million plan to support coal production in the United States will go towards upgrades for North Dakota's Basin Electric Cooperative Antelope Station near Beulah, northwest of Bismarck. Senator John Hoeven says the money helps support long-term reliance on coal. Governor Kelly Armstrong says these investments help North Dakota residents have reliable and affordable power. The project is estimated to cost a total of $70 million. The Department of Energy says the upgrades reduce the chance of outages and improve efficiency and capacity. U.S. Senator Tina Smith and Congresswoman Angie Craig are celebrating the release of an ICE detainee from Burnsville with a life-threatening ovarian cyst. Guatemala native Andrea Pedro Francisco was released from ICE custody in Texas. The Minnesota lawmakers say Pedro Francisco was picked up by federal agents on her way to work in February, 6 days before surgery, and did not receive proper medical treatment in El Paso. Her request for a humanitarian parole was denied last month. Smith says she will be able to get the life-saving medical care she needs. Smith and Craig both worked for Pedro Francisco's release. June is Gun Violence Awareness Month. Minnesota Congresswoman Kelly Morrison made a plea to lawmakers on the House floor to stop gun violence. A gun reform bill that would have banned assault-style weapons passed the Minnesota Senate last legislative session, but stalled in the House. Despite a sit-in protest from Democratic lawmakers, House Speaker Lisa Damith says the bill never passed through the committee process.
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1: KFGO Weather Center forecast from our chief meteorologist, Tom Szymanski. Today, he expects mostly sunny skies, the high of 88 degrees, southeast winds at 8 to 20 miles per hour. Tonight, mostly clear and breezy with a low of 66. Tomorrow, partly to mostly sunny and windy, high of 94. Tomorrow, partly sunny, chance for showers and thunderstorms, mainly in the morning, high of 86, low of 69. And Tuesday, partly sunny and windy with a high of 94 degrees. 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
8: ABC News, I'm Dave Packard. President Trump says that the soon-to-be acting director of National Intelligence, Bill Pulte, should cut the headcount at the Office of the Department of National Intelligence. President Trump on Air Force One.
9: I wouldn't mind. I've heard that's way too high for way too long. Yeah, I wouldn't mind. If he cut, I wouldn't mind that.
8: The Senate early Friday approving a $70 billion immigration enforcement package. That bill passed without an amendment to address the president's anti-weaponization fund, but later Friday, a Department of Justice attorney put in writing plans not to move forward with the fund. U.S. Central Command forces helped shoot down incoming Iranian missiles and shot at Kuwait and Bahrain. This after Friday night, CENTCOM reporting it struck several Iranian drones threatening ships in the Strait of Hormuz. The Knicks heading to New York, two wins away from an NBA championship, beating the San Antonio Spurs Friday night, a nail-biter, 105-104 in Game 2. This is ABC News. A Los Angeles man has been charged in the murder of a longtime actor who appeared in over 100 TV shows and movies.
10: James Handy was a character actor who appeared in numerous roles, including a bartender in Top Gun Maverick. The 81-year-old was allegedly stabbed to death by his girlfriend's son on Wednesday morning. Now 44-year-old Michael Gledhill has been officially charged with murder by the Los Angeles County District Attorney's Office, but at his first court hearing on Friday, he was not present because he's being held for a psychiatric evaluation. Gledhill allegedly told police on a 911 call, "I am the son of man. I just killed the man of sin." He's due in court later this month. Alex Stone, ABC News, Los Angeles.
8: Bye-bye Soldier Field. The Chicago Bears Board of Directors voting to move the team's stadium to Indiana. Development of the new stadium is expected to take place in Hammond, Indiana. Dave Packer, ABC News.
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12: Well, it's a very early check of your forecast here at the Mighty 790 and 104.7 KFGO. Clear early on, then sunny. It's going to be a warm one, high about 88. Southeast wind 10 to 20. Tonight, pretty much clear. We'll dip to only 65. It's going to be a breezy overnight. Southeast wind 15 to 25. Gust up to 35, so a windy night. Sunny and windy again tomorrow, 94 for Sunday. Monday, mostly cloudy in the morning, then mostly sunny with a slight chance of showers and thunderstorms. High 86. Ooh, some warm days ahead. Tuesday, mostly sunny, slight chance of rain and thunderstorms again, 94. And Wednesday, mostly cloudy in the morning, then mostly sunny with another chance of rain and thunderstorms and a high of 93 for midweek. Well, it's a warm morning right now, 60 at Hector Field. 62 at KFGO. We're clear and we have a light and variable winds. Not much wind to talk about at all. That's okay with me. We're live from the Gunderson's Jewelers Studios and it is the Solid Gold Saturday morning. Let's get going right away with our birthday list, shall we? It's a long one. Johnny Paycheck. Remembering him, he would have been, 88 this past Sunday? Wow. Lost him in 2003 at only 64. Ronnie Dunn of Brooks and Dunn, 60, make that 73 as of Monday. Jamie O'Neill, 60 as of Wednesday. Don Reed of the Statler Brothers, 81 yesterday. Gail Davies, 78 yesterday. Joe Stampley is 83 today. And we're also going to be remembering Freddie Fender, who would have been 89 on Thursday. And he was 69 when he passed away in 2006. So how about something from Freddie Fender to kick off the hour? With Brooks and Dunn to follow, again, happy birthday, Ronnie Dunn at Brooks and Dunn, 73 as of Monday. Freddie Fender, KFGO.

Happy birthday, Ronnie Dunn of Brooks and Dunn, 73 as of Monday, and I think that's one of his best vocal performances, Neon Moon. I think we got a Wayne and Gibbous, quite frankly, in our neck of the woods. Whether it's neon or not, I'll leave that up to you, okay? 4:12 in the early morning. Yeah, like I said, this birthday roster is pretty extensive, including Joe Stampley. How about something about whiskey chasing? Oh, boy. At 4:13 in the morning, I don't know. That'd be a bad idea. Joe Stampley, KFGO.

Johnny Paycheck, remembering him, he would have been 88 last Sunday. Help me, Hank. I'm falling. How about that? Oh, man. Haven't played that in a long, long time. Like I said, our birthday roster is pretty extensive, including Ms. Gail Davies, 78 as of yesterday. This was from 1979, something called Blue Heartache from Jamie on The Gold Show, KFGO.

Statler Brothers. Thank you, world, and happy birthday to Don Reed of the Statlers, 81 as of yesterday. Well, rounding off our birthday roster today, Gail Davies. I'm sorry, Jamie O'Neill. I'm getting my gals confused here. Jamie O'Neill, 60 as of Wednesday. She's an Aussie, and she had a hit with Trying to Find Atlantis, which could be kind of a trick, I think. I think people are still looking for it. I know they're talking about on a George Norrie show frequently.

0: Happy birthday, Jamie O'Neill. The big 6-0 as of Wednesday, born in Sydney, Australia, trying to find Atlantis. Like I said, a topic you might hear on Coast to Coast AM with George Norrie. just one of the topics, anyway. Okay, Willie Nelson's on the way, Barbara Mandrell, Johnny Cash, Del Reeves, Kenny Rogers, and Dottie West together. We have a lot of things to celebrate today, including summer. Yeah, sunny, 88 today. Wow. Clear tonight, low only 65. Sunny and windy tomorrow, Sunday, 94. Wow, 86 on Monday, 94 again on Tuesday, and 93 on Wednesday. My AC is getting a workout. I'll tell you about that. I'm sure yours is too. Anyway, it's a warm morning. 61 now at KFGO, 60 at Hector Field. Just a very light south wind, and we're clear at KFGO. I think Willie Nelson's coming up next. Stand by.
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0: All right, coming up on 4:30 already. Well, here we go. I want to remember a guy named Wayne Carson. He would have been 83 on Sunday, lost him in 2015 at 72. Born right there in Denver, Colorado, Wayne Carson, musician, songwriter, record producer, did a little bit of everything. He played percussion, piano, guitar, and bass. Most famous for songs as a writer, Neon Rainbow, The Letter, and the song you're about to hear that he wrote with Mark James and Johnny Christopher. Yeah, Wayne Carson had a hand in writing this monster. Always on my mind, it's Willie Nelson on KFGO.

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Speaking of requests, Johnny Holm, Lightning Bar Blues from way back, what, 1980? Something like that. Let's see if we can't get to that sooner than later as well. We want to wish, Paul Franklin a happy birthday. Well, Nashville insiders know his name, that is for sure. He turned 72 last Sunday, born in Detroit, Michigan. Played a lot of different instruments, known for his work as a steel guitarist mainly. He's worked with Kathy Mattea, Patti Loveless, Reba, Shania, Faith Hill, Alan Jackson, George Strait, Rodney Crowell, and this gal, too. That's a pretty good resume, huh? Happy birthday, Paul Franklin from KFGO. Barbara Mandrell.

Original favorite, Johnny Holm and Lightning Bar Blues. I was telling the caller who called it in on the Northwest Tire studio line, 701-237-5948, that back in my college days, way back, I used to play that on the MSUM station. Yeah, KMSC. Way back, got requested a lot, too. No surprise there. Hey, let's see if we can get to your Ed Bruce request sooner than later. I was promising some Johnny Cash because Sunday was the 68th anniversary of Johnny being on the Grand Ole Opry in Nashville. So how about some Man in Black on KFC?

0: 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Well, the text 35270, the Adventure Free Text Club, said something about Ed Bruce, and I hope that was okay. Turn me on, Lego Radio. I kind of like that one myself. All right. I was going to get a couple of things out there for you. Oh, first of all, we do have Gone Outdoors after the Gold Show at 11 noon. This week's KFGO, that takes us to Minnesota Twins baseball. 12:30, the pregame for the Kansas City Royals at the Twins Target Field. It's Byron Buxton T-shirt day, by the way, if you're planning on heading down. Twins got the Royals last night 5-3. 6 o'clock tonight, the FM Redhawks, they're on the road at the Milwaukee Milkmen, Franklin Field. And the Milkmen edged the Hawks last night 4-3. By the way, the Redhawks are back home Tuesday against the Kansas City Monarchs. Yeah, Tuesday they'll be back home. Tomorrow, noon, inside Twins, 12:30, the Kansas City Royals at the Twins once again right there at Target Field. All right. Yeah, Del Reeves, Tim McGraw, Kenny Rogers, Dottie West, a whole bunch more next on KFGO.
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0: 61 years ago today, Del Reeves was...

Del Reeves, number one with that one, 61 years ago today. Looking at an update from ABC News right after some Ricky Skaggs. How about at 4:57, Kate?

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1: ABC News, I'm Dave Packer. With less than a week until opening ceremonies for the World Cup, union workers at Los Angeles SoFi Stadium have voted to strike. Many workers are in fear of ICE patrolling the grounds. The AP projects that Democrat Javier Becerra has advanced to the general election in the California governor's race. The election was Tuesday.
2: Without any evidence, President Trump claims a slow vote count here is because Democrats are cheating and trying to steal votes away from Republicans. And he said the U.S. attorney will investigate.
1: ABC's Alex Stone in Los Angeles. U.S. Central Command forces helped shoot down incoming Iranian missiles and drones shot at Kuwait and Bahrain. This after Friday night, CENTCOM reporting it struck several Iranian one-way drones threatening ships in the Strait of Hormuz. President Trump says the soon-to-be acting director of National Intelligence, Bill Pulte, should cut positions at the Office of Department of National Intelligence. This is ABC News. A driverless car was caught on police body cam blocking fire trucks during a deadly fire in Dallas. ABC's Morgan Norwood has the story.
3: A driverless car slowed responders as a massive fire tore through a Dallas apartment complex. They scrambled to secure the scene.
4: Call may be recorded for quality assurance.
5: Yes, you need to move this car ASAP, please.
3: Police say 3 minutes after the constable arrived, Waymo reportedly unlocking the car, allowing the deputy to drive it out of the way.
5: Okay.
3: This mishap, just the latest in a series of wayward Waymo incidents, raising fresh concern about how these driverless vehicles respond during emergencies.
1: NASA Friday ordered the astronauts on board the International Space Station to take shelter in an attached spacecraft because of air leaks in a rarely used part of the space station while their Russian counterparts work to repair them. Those repairs are now completed, and operations on board the ISS have now resumed. Dave Packer, ABC News.
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8: Well, let's check out our weekend forecast. We're looking at a sunny day today, high about 88. Ooh, going to be a warm one. Southeast wind, 10 to 20. Maybe some higher gusts. Pretty much clear tonight, low 65. It'll remain breezy. Southeast wind really picking up 15 to 25. Higher gusts maybe at the 35. Sunny and doggone windy tomorrow. I'll tell you what, 94, and that southeast wind's going to be gusting up to 45 for Sunday. Oof. Monday, mostly cloudy in the morning, then mostly sunny with a chance of showers and thunderstorms, high 86. Tuesday, mostly sunny, slight chance of rain and thunderstorms, 94. And Wednesday, mostly cloudy in the morning, then mostly sunny, and another chance of showers and thunderstorms and a high of, ooh, get this, 93 for Wednesday. We got some warm days ahead, and right now we're at 60 at KFGO, 55 at Hector Field. Pretty much clear. Might be some areas of fog, actually, this morning, here and there. The Gold Show on KFGO, hour number 2 with me, Scotty Winston. Thanks for being a part of it early. Our birthday roster today is extensive, including Johnny Paycheck. Matter of fact, Jukebox Charlie from him has come up a little bit. Ronnie Dunn of Brooks and Dunn, 73 as of Monday. Jamie O'Neill, 60 as of Wednesday. Don Reed of the Statler Brothers, one of the originals, of course, 81 as of yesterday. Gail Davies, 78 as of yesterday. And today, Joe Stampley is celebrating birthday number 83. All these things from Joe is on the way. Let's not forget about Freddie Fender. Would have been 89 on Thursday, and we lost him in 2006 at 69. This was actually a number one hit for him in 1975 called Secret Love from Freddie Fender on KFGO.

0: Ronnie Dunn, one half of Brooks and Dunn, of course, Little Miss Honky Tonk. Ronnie's 73 as of last Monday. And there was Freddie Fender's Secret Love, again, a number one from 1975. I don't remember that one myself too well, but anyway, Freddie would have been 89 on Thursday. I think we'll be wishing Gail Davies a happy 78th birthday. That happened yesterday with one of her big hits from the early 80s. And on the way, Joe Stampley, Don Reed, Statler Brothers, you know, part of that. And Johnny Paycheck, Jukebox Charlie from Johnny's coming up in the not-too-distant future either. On the Gold Show, KFGO, but I think we're going to get to Joe Stampley coming up next. It is 5:12, 60 degrees at KFGO 55 at Hector Field, a very light wind, almost non-existent, and we're pretty much clear. Should be a sunny day generally with a high of, 88. That southeast wind's going to pick up a little bit at 10 to 20. Again, 60 degrees right now, light wind at KFGO.
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0: 5:15 in the early morning. He's a Louisiana boy, and he turns 83 today. Happy birthday, Joe Stampley. Had a pretty big hit with this one called All These Things on the Gold Show, KFGO. The touch of your

0: Remembering Johnny Paycheck, who would have been 88 this past Sunday. He was only 64 when he died in 2003. Jukebox Charlie. That's a country song, is it not? Yeah. We're going to get to, some Gail Davies next. Something called You Turn Me On, I'm a Radio. That's coming up from Gail in just a little bit here. Along with, Statler Brothers as we celebrate Don Reed's 81st birthday. That happened yesterday. And Joe Stampley's on the way as well with Every Day I Have to Cross, as he was 83 today. Happy birthday, Joe. Hey, it's free admission day at Bonanzaville, 10 a.m. until 5 p.m. today. And tomorrow, Sunday, the Brewhalla Summer Craft Market, noon until 6 on the second floor, and that's free to get into. A couple of things going on this weekend. Of course, we'll be reviewing more sports stuff as the morning goes on. Well, at 12:30, the pregame for the Royals at the Twins at Target Field. Byron Buxton T-shirt day, and the Twins got the Royals last night 5-3. Noon tomorrow, inside Twins, 12:30 again. KC and the Twins are right here on the Mighty 790.
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0: 5:25 in the early morning. Happy birthday to Gail Davies, 78 as of yesterday. Born in Broken Bow, Oklahoma, just a little east of Tulsa. In fact, my sister and brother-in-law used to live there many years ago. Anyway, You Turn Me On, I'm a Radio from Gail Davies. Happy birthday from KFGO. Statler Brothers on the way as well.

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1: There's questions we're always hearing everywhere we go, like, how do I cut a record or get on a country show? Well, it takes more than just ambition and three chords on an old guitar. There's a few more things you ought to learn to be a country star.

Happy birthday, Don Reed of the Statler Brothers, 81 as of yesterday. That's how to be a country star. Hope you took notes. Solid Gold Saturday morning, KFGO 533. Oh, boy. Okay. Kenny and Dottie. Kenny Rogers, Dottie West. Boy, they did a lot of duets together. And 48 years ago today, Kenny and Dottie West were number one on the album chart with Every Time Two Fools Collide, their first album together. Has a couple of hits on it, Anyone Who Isn't Me Tonight, and the title track. Kenny Rogers, Dottie West on KFGO.

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1: 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That would be Wolverton Mountain. Of course, on the Gold Show, KFGO. And I got another request called in on the Northwest Tire Studio line, 701-237-5948, for some Garth Brooks. And 35 years ago today, Garth Brooks was at number one with his third album, Rope in the Wind. It replaced his previous album at number one, No Fences. This was a big hit off of this one.
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0: 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Ironically, I got a request for some Garth Brooks, and ironically, like I said, 35 years ago today, Garth was at number one on the album chart with his third, A Rope in the Wind. It replaced his previous album, No Fences, at number one, and that was a big hit off of it, Rodeo, on the Gold Show KFGO. Tim McGraw's on the way. Oh, you know what? First, we have to wish Jamie O'Neill a happy birthday. She celebrated birthday number 60 on Wednesday. And something called To Be With You from Jamie is coming up next. Stand by. Tim McGraw's on the way, too.
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0: Sydney, Australia is where Jamie O'Neill was born 60 years ago Wednesday, and this is something from her called To Be With You on the Gold Show, KFGO.

0: More from all those folks straight ahead on the Gold Show that does roll till noon today. I'm sorry, 11. And then at noon, we do have Gone Outdoors Brewer Agri coming up right after that. On the Gold Show, KFGO, coming up on 5:52 in the early morning. Hope it's been a good one for you so far.
1: Hey, it's Tyler Axness, host of AfterNews Live. How would you like to escape the daily grind and join me on a fishing trip? We're heading north for some legendary fall walleye fishing at Ballard's Resort on Lake of the Woods, and I want you to join me. 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
0: 5:54 in the early morning. Tim McGraw is on the way. Don't forget, we do have ABC News at 6 o'clock, and then Darren Selvig in the KFGO News Center with your local and regional update right after that. We also, don't forget, have election night coverage this coming Tuesday, the 9th, and mark it on your calendar, Thursday, June 25th, 11 in the morning till 1 in the afternoon, the KFGO picnic right here in the parking lot, KFGO. Also, Father Mo's Best, I'll have details later on how to get signed up for that. The Ego Electric Battery Powered Lawnmower being given away thanks to Strand Ace Hardware in Barnesville and Beer and Fish in Fargo. All right, we'll be talking more about that as the morning goes on. A little story about this song. 32 years ago today, Tim McGraw was at number one with the song you're about to hear, his first number one. And I remember being in Nashville when he debuted this song, and was at the New Faces show, and everybody, after the song was over, was just kind of silent. I thought he probably bombed, but everybody just went, wow. Johnny.

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1: ABC News, I'm Chuck Sievertson. Another exciting NBA postseason cliffhanger last night. Game 2 of the finals in San Antonio. The New York Knicks beat the Spurs by a single point. Game 3 is Monday night in New York. The Knicks lead the series 2-0. Democrat Javier Becerra has advanced to the general election for California governor to succeed Democratic incumbent Gavin Newsom. This issue of time has become a federal case. ABC's Alex Stone in Los Angeles.
2: California's vote count for governor and mayor of Los Angeles is still ongoing from Tuesday night's primary. But now the U.S. Attorney's Office in L.A. says there are multiple election fraud investigations underway, but did not give any specifics.
1: Graham Blattner has been leading Governor Janet Mills ahead of Maine's Democratic primary for U.S. Senate. But two identified women in a New York Times article claim they were physically abused by him during their relationships. Blattner making an appeal for understanding last night. This is ABC News. Uganda has closed its border with Congo over Ebola fears. This idea that a slowdown is needed to control a technology about which so many people are concerned. ABC's Mike Dubusky.
3: Researchers at the artificial intelligence company Anthropic are calling for a coordinated slowdown or pause of AI advancement. In a post on the company's blog, Anthropic says a pause would stop AI technology from running out of control.
1: A surprising reason for a surge in returns at retail clothing stores. ABC's Sherry Preston.
4: Weight loss drugs may be one of the reasons that returns are piling up for retailers. The Wall Street Journal says stores are seeing a trend of shoppers ordering several sizes of a garment and then returning the ones that don't fit.
1: Pope Leo acknowledging as he headed to Spain that he's competing with another VIP in Madrid this weekend, Bad Bunny, performing two shows in his Spanish tour. Pope Leo says there are indications of a spiritual awakening in Spain, so he thinks he'll do all right. Chuck Sievertson, ABC News.
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8: Good morning, 59 degrees in Fargo-Moorhead. For KFGO Radio News, I'm Darren Selvig. A 71-year-old Fargo man is dead after being hit by a semi while walking along I-29 Friday. Happened near Argusville in northern Cass County. North Dakota Highway Patrol Lieutenant Jenna Clausen Hubright.
9: In this case, this person was driving a vehicle, but it was off in the ditch out into a field, and then the person had walked up onto the roadway. It's in dark lit areas like that where you just have the moonlight to be casting. We see people often, not times, in bright clothing, especially if they weren't planning to be walking.
8: Hubright says while it's not illegal to walk or ride bicycle on the interstate highways in the state, there are safety factors to keep in mind.
9: Since it's not illegal for people to walk on the roadway, we cannot force them off of the road. People can walk alongside the road. We'll stop and check on them always if they are. Oftentimes offer them a bottle of water, see if they need anything. But if there's no reason for them to not be able to continue walking, if there's no warrants out for their arrest, we have to allow them to continue to do that.
8: The driver of the semi was not hurt. The top of a Ryder moving truck was completely gone following a crash in McIntosh County, North Dakota, Thursday. Authorities advised the driver not to travel, but he tried to reach Valley City by using back roads. The driver eventually entered Interstate 94 and was spotted by several witnesses who said the walls of the truck were floating back and forth with items falling off. The Highway Patrol responded to the call about 5 miles west of Valley City. The driver was cited for a leaking load and required to park the truck and wait for a tow to safely remove the vehicle from the roadway. A long vacant prison in western Minnesota appears closer to reopening. The Homeland Security Department has released contracting documents seeking a 1,600-bed detention facility to support ICE operations. While the proposal does not specifically identify the former Prairie Correctional Facility in Appleton, the facility's size matches the prison, which has been closed since 2010. Recent activity at the site, including facility upgrades and ICE inspection and job postings by owner CoreCivic, has fueled speculation that the prison could soon resume operations. KFGO News Time is 6:05. 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
8: 59 degrees now in Fargo. A leadership change is on the horizon for the North Dakota State College of Science. Today, President Rod Flanagan announced his retirement, effective December 31st. Since 2022, Flanagan has guided NDSCS through record growth, including a 32% increase in enrollment. His tenure also saw the launch of the college's first bachelor's degree program and the new Career Innovation Center. State higher education leaders say a search for his replacement will begin in the coming weeks. Checking our weather now. We're expecting sunny skies later today, a high of 88. Tonight, mostly clear, low 65. Rather breezy tonight. And Sunday, sunny skies again, a high of 94. Right now, it is partly sunny in Fargo, a high, rather, right now, a current temperature of 59 degrees. For KFGO Radio News, I'm Darren Selvig.
12: We're live from the Gunderson's Jewelers Studios till 11 with the Solid Gold Saturday morning. Thanks for being a part of it early. I'm Scotty Winston. And here we go with a pretty extensive birthday list, including Ronnie Dunn of Brooks and Dunn, 73 as of Monday. Ma Maria from The Boys is coming up here in a little bit. Jamie O'Neill, 60 as of Wednesday. Johnny Paycheck would have been 88 last Sunday. Don Reed of the Statler Brothers, 81 as of yesterday. Gail Davies, 78 as of yesterday. It's a Lovely, Lovely World from Gail is on the way. Joe Stampley is 83 today, and every day after Cross Some from him is on the way. And we're also remembering Freddie Fender, as we have been all morning. Would have been 89 on Thursday, and again, we lost him in 2006. Gosh, 20 years ago already, he was 69. This was a number one hit for him in 1976 called You'll Lose a Good Thing. From Mr. Freddie Fender on KFGO.

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0: The Mighty 790, 104.7 KFGO. Happy birthday, Ronnie Dunn of Brooks & Dunn, 73 as of last Monday. And that was a big hit for him. Ma Maria. Boy, they racked up a lot of number ones. We'll be getting to a lot of them this morning, of course. And Freddie Fender before that, and You'll Lose a Good Thing, a big number one hit for him in 1976, and he would have been 89 on Thursday. Let's see, I think Johnny Paycheck is coming up in just a little bit, and also we'll try to squeeze in some Joe Stampley here very shortly, trying to get to these requests too, including Marty Robbins and Bellamy Brothers. Let's see if I can work those in sooner than later as well. All right, 6:15, and yeah. Johnny Paycheck, again, he would have been 88 this past Sunday. You know, he was only just 64 when he passed away in 2003. Something called She's All I've Got from Johnny coming up next on The Gold Show. Thanks for being a part of it here on the Mighty 790.
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0: Happy birthday, Joe Stampley, 83 today. That turned out to be a pretty big hit for him. Every day I have to cross some on the Gold Show, KFGO. I hope you're not doing that this morning. Joe, it's going to be too nice of a day. Sunny, 88. Whoo, another hot one. Speaking of hot, 94 tomorrow. Monday around 86, Tuesday 94, and Wednesday 93. Kind of a warm start to the day right now. It's 59 at KFGO.
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0: 6:26 in the early morning, we'll check in with Darren Selvig in the KFGO News Center right after the Statler Brothers, because yesterday, Don Reed of the Statler Brothers turned 81. I know so many women named Elizabeth. It's crazy. So why don't we play it right now? KFGO!
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1: 59 degrees now in Fargo-Moorhead. For KFGO Radio News, I'm Darren Selvig. A Richland County domestic call early this morning led to a DUI arrest after a crash near Hankinson. Deputies say 34-year-old Kyle Prince Wolf crashed his car into several trees just before 1:30 a.m. Wolf was arrested for DUI and flown to a hospital with possible serious injuries. The North Dakota Highway Patrol is helping with the investigation. Dozens of Minnesota infrastructure projects are moving forward following the passage of a new $1.2 billion funding package. Governor Tim Walz held a ceremonial signing Friday in St. Paul near the Kellogg 3rd Street Bridge. That's 2 years in a row now that lawmakers have agreed on a bonding bill, and the governor says,
2: I think staying consistent and doing it yearly gives us a better momentum. I think it gives us better planning. I know that's more difficult. The legislature has their challenges with that, but I think from a budgeting perspective and an implementation perspective, the yearly bonding bills are a good thing.
1: The law secures $50 million for local roads and $25 million to fix bridges across the state. It also funds a new University of Minnesota complex and renames Highway 610 after the late House Speaker Melissa Hortman. A wildfire northwest of Ely, Minnesota, that investigators believe was likely sparked during chainsaw operations tied to U.S. Forest Service fuels reduction work is now 43% contained. The Birch Bay fire remains at 35 acres, and firefighters continue making progress. They're mopping up hot spots and strengthening containment lines. People are asked to stay away from the North Arm Road area as crews work. A temporary flight restriction also remains in effect, and new fire restrictions in the Boundary Waters Canoe Wilderness area take effect today due to ongoing dry conditions. 59 degrees right now. 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
3: The Public Service Commission recently approved the Summit Carbon Pipeline and overrode local county safety rules, protections that keep dangerous pipelines away from our homes. I'm Chris Olson, and I oppose that decision. I'm running for Public Service Commissioner because I believe local communities should have the final say where hazardous pipelines get placed. 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
1: 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The Alison Krauss and Union Station concert, scheduled for June 16th at the Bluestem Amphitheater in Moorhead, is moving to Shields Arena in Fargo. Promoter Jade Presents shut down last week, putting many performances at the Bluestem Amphitheater on hold. Bell Bank worked with Shields Arena and other production partners to make sure the show still went on. Tickets for Alison Krauss will be transferred to Ticketmaster, and those who have already purchased seats will get new tickets in the mail. Well, we're expecting a fairly warm day today. Sunny skies, a high expected of 88 degrees. Tonight, mostly clear, low down to 65, and a warm one tomorrow. Sunday skies expected Sunday with a high of 94. It's going to be windy, too. For the KFGO News Team, I'm Darren Selvig.
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8: It is 6:34. Scotty Winston, live from the Gunderson's Jewelers Studios till 11 with the Solid Gold Saturday morning. You know, I have a confession to make. I have always, always loved Gail Davies' music from way back. And she turned 78 yesterday. Broken Bow, Oklahoma. That's where she was born, right there by Tulsa. And, well, with the sunny sky expected today, 88 degrees, I think it's only appropriate to play this song from Gail Davies on The Gold Show, KFGO.

Bellamy Brothers by request. Solid Gold Saturday morning, KFGO. Let's get to one more request. Yeah, they're stacking up big time, including Walter Brennan and Travis Tritt. Let's see if we can do about that. But how about Marty Robbins, the Ballad of Bill Baxter, KFGO.

0: Salad and Phil fetched another request from Marty Robbins on The Gold Show, KFGO. You know what? I haven't wished Jamie O'Neill a happy 60th birthday yet. That happened on Wednesday, and I'll get to Jamie something from her coming up next on The Gold Show, KFGO.
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1: Here's the truth about what many people call rapid growth syndrome. If your corn has yellow tops, it's likely short in sulfur or micronutrients. Sulfur and most micronutrients are non-mobile in the plant. If your crop can't bring enough sulfur in, for example, the plant doesn't have the ability to rob sulfur from the lower leaves to support new growth. The upper leaves turn yellow and yield is lost. Just because you don't see a deficiency on the other plants in the field, they're likely lacking in whatever nutrient is short too. By the time you see a deficiency, you've already lost a bunch of yield with those plants. Hopefully you won't have any more yield loss, so you need to plan a course of action. The way to verify which nutrient issue you've got is to pull plant tissue tests from the affected plants and pull soil samples in those areas too. For comparison, go to a dark green field and pull tissue and soil samples there. We'll talk about what to do next as the Ag PhD radio update continues.
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1: When we first discovered the real answer behind what many people call rapid growth syndrome, it was about 20 years ago on our farm. We used to see some yellow top corn plants here and there, so we started pulling plant tissue and soil samples. Despite our guess of sulfur deficiency, it turned out in every one of those cases on our farm to be a zinc issue. Once you figure out which nutrient is short, you can do some foliar feeding, but most of your yield may already have been lost, and foliar feeding is just a short-term fix. Instead, we suggest solving the issue in the soil this fall in most cases. With zinc, it's not just about parts per million. It's also about the phosphorus to zinc ratio. Unless you get it down to a 10-to-1 ratio or less, your crop probably doesn't have enough. We love liquid zinc in furrow, 2x2, and foliar, but if you're trying to go from 3 parts per million to 7, zinc sulfate is the least expensive way to do it. Zinc sulfate costs roughly 90 cents a pound and contains 35.5% zinc. If you're 4 parts per million short, that's roughly 8 pounds of actual zinc you need to apply per acre, so about 24 pounds of dry zinc sulfate. If you did the math in your head and figured out that's $22 an acre for zinc, you probably think that I'm crazy. Keep in mind, though, it'll take many, many years to use all of that $22 worth of fertilizer, but if you don't have the level high enough in the soil, your crop can't get enough on a per-day basis, especially during rapid growth stages. Zinc sulfate is how we fixed our zinc issues, and it significantly increased our yields ever since. If you see rapid growth syndrome in your corn this year, just understand it's most likely a nutrient deficiency that you can fix. Pull tissue and soil tests. If you want short-term help, you can foliar feed, but in the long run, you'll be best off if you can get your soil nutrients balanced. With today's Ag PhD radio update, I'm Darren Hefty.
0: 6:51. Let's see if we can't get your Travis Trick request before 7 o'clock, but we are wishing Jamie O'Neill a happy milestone birthday. Yeah, she turned 60 on Wednesday. Born in Sydney, Australia. Something from Jamie called Shiver. KFGO.

She's an Aussie, and she turned 60 on Wednesday. Jamie O'Neill, that's Shiver. We're not shivering today. High today, 88. Low tonight, 65. High tomorrow, 94. Nope. I'll play that song again in January when we are shivering. Right now, we're at 60 degrees on KFGO. Yeah, high of 88 today with plenty of sunshine, it looks like. Okay, ABC News at 7 o'clock. Darren Selvig in the KFGO News Center right after that. And I think taking us to ABC News is going to be another request. Got a bunch of them to get to. And it includes this one. If you're going to work, this anthem is for you.

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1: ABC News, I'm Chuck Sievertson. In the Iran war, which doesn't yet have a deal and is supposed to have a ceasefire, Bahrain's government said Iran fired missiles and drones towards it and Kuwait today. The U.S. military says its forces shot down all but one, which missed its target. On California's slow election count, ABC's Alex Stone in Los Angeles.
2: Without any evidence, President Trump claims a slow vote count here is because Democrats are cheating and trying to steal votes away from Republicans. And he said the U.S. attorney will investigate. Initially, the U.S. attorney here in L.A. had no comment, but now says there are multiple election fraud investigations underway.
1: Democrat Javier Becerra's advanced to the general election for California governor to succeed Democratic incumbent Gavin Newsom. An exciting game two of the NBA Finals in San Antonio last night. The Spurs and Knicks were tied with 12 seconds left. The Knicks won it 105-104, leading the series 2-0. This is ABC News. A driverless car was caught on police body cam video blocking fire trucks during that deadly fire in Dallas last week. ABC's Morgan Norwood.
3: A driverless car slowing first responders as a massive fire tore through a Dallas apartment complex. They scrambled to secure the scene.
4: Call may be recorded for quality assurance.
5: Yes, you need to move this car ASAP, please.
3: Police say 3 minutes after the constable arrived, Waymo reportedly unlocking the car, allowing the deputy to drive it out of the way. This mishap just the latest in a series of wayward Waymo incidents, raising fresh concern about how these driverless vehicles respond during emergencies.
1: As rare as shark attacks are, say the experts, here's another. A spearfisher was killed today in Australia's third fatal shark attack in 4 weeks. A pair of red pandas arrived at Taiwan's Taipei City Zoo today from China's Shanghai Zoo, the first such zoo exchange in over a decade. Chuck Sievertson, ABC News.
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9: Sunny skies and 60 degrees. From the KFGO News Center, I'm Darren Selvig. A long vacant prison in western Minnesota appears closer to reopening. The Department of Homeland Security has released contracting documents seeking a 1,600-bed detention facility to support ICE operations. While the proposal does not specifically identify the former Prairie Correctional Facility in Appleton, the facility's size matches the prison, which has been closed since 2010. Senator Tory Westrum has said in the past,
10: "This is a big, beautiful building built in the 90s. It's not that old. It really makes sense for the state of Minnesota or the federal government to use it and put it to good use, return the jobs."
9: Recent activity at the site, including facility upgrades and ICE inspection and job postings by owner Core Civic, has fueled speculation that the prison could soon resume operations. The president of North Dakota State College of Science has announced his retirement plans. Dr. Rod Flanagan says he's going to step down effective December 31st. Flanagan has led NDSCS since June of 2022, guiding the college to a record enrollment increase of nearly 32%. The North Dakota University system will begin succession planning in the coming weeks. Flanagan says he looks forward to spending time with his grandchildren. Organizers are expecting up to 15,000 people to gather in downtown Minneapolis this afternoon for a massive Prince sing-along. Music director Sanford Moore says a 100-member choir will help lead the crowd through 13 Prince songs near the Prince mural by Target Center. The set list begins and ends with Purple Rain and includes Happy Birthday, ahead of what would have been Prince's 68th birthday on Sunday. Lyrics will be displayed on large screens so everyone can join in. The Free Prince celebration also features performances throughout the day, including a concert by CeeLo Green. And the Salvation Army marked National Donut Day by honoring veterans and first responders across the state. The annual event traces its roots to 1938 and recognizes the Salvation Army's donut lassies, who served donuts, coffee, and encouragement to American troops during World War I. Spokesman Dan Fury.
11: Part of what they did was bake these donuts. It was basically fried dough and dusted with sugar, and they were delicious. And in some cases even, because the conditions were so bad, they would cook them in a soldier's helmet.
9: This year's observance celebrates both military veterans and local first responders for their service and sacrifice. The National Donut Day is held on the first Friday of June and remains one of the Salvation Army's longest-running traditions. Well, we have sunny skies. A high of 88 degrees expected today with southeast winds 10 to 20 miles an hour. Tonight, mostly clear, low 65. Sunday, sunny with a high of 94. Right now, we have sunny skies. You might even see a patch of fog in just a few spots this morning. Our current temperature, 61 degrees. For the KFGO News Center, I'm News Director Darren Selvig.
12: You bet, it's live from the Gunderson's Jewelers Studios, and we're rolling till 11 with the Solid Gold Saturday morning. Then we've got Gone Outdoors, Brewer Agri on the way. Hey, I'm Scotty Winston. Thanks for being a part of it. And we have a pretty impressive birthday roster to get through today, including Ronnie Dunn of Brooks and Dunn, 73 as of Monday. Matter of fact, I'll be playing their debut single that put them on the map very, very shortly. Jamie O'Neill, 60 on Wednesday. Don Reed of the Statler Brothers, 81 as of yesterday. Gail Davies, 78 as of yesterday. Grandma's Song from Gail Davies, will be heard later on this hour. Hey, Joe Stampley, 83 today. And Freddie Fender would have been 89 on Thursday. Lost him 20 years ago already. 2006, he was 69. And if you're going to be acknowledging Freddie Fender's birthday, you better play this one. And it kicks off the Gold Show this hour on KFGO.

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0: Happy birthday, Ronnie Dunn of Brooks and Dunn, 73 as of Monday. That was their debut single. Went, I believe, straight to number one. And they never looked back. Man, oh, man. The most successful duo in country music history by far. So happy birthday, Ronnie. And I think they're touring together again, Brooks and Dunn. Kix Brooks, of course, who had the birthday just a few weeks ago, I think. Anyway, I believe they're touring still. Have a pretty aggressive touring schedule, as I recall. Anyway, yeah, Johnny Paycheck. He would have been 88 last Sunday, and I'll be going to be acknowledging him next. We lost him in 2003 at 64. Guess what Johnny song I'm going to play next? I'll give you one guess and see if you're right in just a couple of seconds, all right? Hey, we have election night coverage this Tuesday, June 9th, big election night. Coverage right here. Don't forget about the KFGO picnic. That's going to be right around the corner. Thursday, June 25th, 11 until 1, I will be on hand. And I'll have details in just a little bit on how to get signed up for this Father Mo's Best. It's a great Father's Day promotion we got going. We'll be giving away an Ego electric battery-powered lawnmower thanks to Strand Ace Hardware in Barnesville and Beer and Fish in Fargo. All right, we will get somebody signed up. I'll tell you exactly how to do that in just a little bit. On the Mighty 790 and 104.7 KFGO. But yeah, Joe Stampley and Johnny Paycheck will acknowledge their birthdays coming up next.
1: Hey, it's Tyler Axness, host of Afternoons Live. 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

0: there you go. Turned out to be a big hit for Joe Stampley, who is 83 as of today. Roll on, Big Mama. I think we're going to be wishing Jamie O'Neill a very happy birthday. Yeah, she turned the big 6-0 on Wednesday, and the next song you're going to hear turned out to be a really big hit for it. It's coming up.
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0: 7:26, and Jamie O'Neill will take us to KFGO News with Darren Selvig coming up next. You know what? This was her debut single, and it went straight to number one in 2000. Are you sitting down for this news? There is no Arizona. KFGO.

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1: Sunny skies, 62 degrees in Fargo-Moorhead. For KFGO News, I'm Darren Selvig. Minnesota Governor Tim Walz and invited guests used a St. Paul Bridge as a backdrop for a signing ceremony for the $1.2 billion bonding bill. This was the second straight year state lawmakers passed a bonding bill. Last year, the bill amounted to $700 million. The governor says passing the bonding bill is just the first step.
2: Once that's done and once it's allocated, we need to make sure we're following through. And as I said, bringing these projects in on time, under budget, making sure that the work on them remains safe.
1: The bill includes money for public safety, clean water, transportation, and housing. Investigators in Cass County say a juvenile is responsible for starting a fire at Horace High School. Emergency crews responded to the school just after 10:15 Thursday morning after a second-floor classroom filled with smoke. The building's sprinkler system activated and contained the flames to that single classroom. No one was hurt. The Minnesota Public Utilities Commission has approved new rules aimed at encouraging more energy-efficient homes while continuing to provide reliable natural gas service. The decision requires regulated gas utilities to develop updated energy conservation programs that promote higher efficiency new homes, including the use of heat pumps instead of traditional central air conditioners. The commission also directed Xcel Energy to study dual-fuel heating systems that combine electricity and natural gas to lower emissions and manage energy costs. In addition, new limits were placed on how far utilities can extend natural gas lines to new residential customers, with regulators monitoring long-term gas usage trends across the state. KFGO News Time, 7:32. 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
1: 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A unique event that combines philosophy and public debate is returning to West Central Minnesota. The 33rd annual Great American Think-Off will be held June 12th and 13th in New York Mills. This year's question asks, has the pursuit of happiness made Americans unhappy? Organizers say the event encourages people to explore big ideas and discuss them in a thoughtful way. Four finalists from the nationwide essay competition will travel to New York Mills to debate the topic before a live audience, which will vote to determine America's greatest thinker. Let's get your forecast from the KFGO Weather Center. Today, sunny skies, a high of 92. Light winds, and then southeast winds around 15 miles an hour this afternoon. Tonight, clear, low 65. And Sunday, going to be a warm one, sunny skies, a high of 94. For KFGO Radio News, I'm Darren Selvig.
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8: 7:34 in the early morning. Thanks for being a part of the Solid Gold Saturday morning live from the Gunderson's Jewelers Studios. Well, she turned 78 yesterday, talking about Gail Davies, and I've always loved this song by Gail. Hope you like it, too. It's called Grandma's Song. And this is actually her grandmother singing an old, old song to start off the song before she comes in on the Gold Show, KFGO.

0: Stella Brothers, Solid Gold Saturday Morning, KFGO, and happy birthday to Don Reed. One of the Reed brothers, Harold was the other one. Harold has passed away a couple of years ago, but Don celebrated birthday number 81 yesterday. That turned out to be a pretty big hit for him, no doubt about that. Actually written by the other Stella brother, Lou DeWitt. Actually wrote that song. Okay, hey, do you remember who Clint Black is married to? Well, she had a milestone birthday on a Monday. And I'll acknowledge that. Do you remember her name? I'll remind you in just a little bit. They had a big number one together as a duet. All right, have you heard about Father Moe's Best? I kind of teased it earlier. It's a great Father's Day prize. We've given away an Ego electric battery-powered lawnmower thanks to Strand Ace Hardware, Barnesville, and Beer and Fish in Fargo. Now, today, I'll make the drawing right after 10 o'clock. So you got a couple hours to get it in. How do you do this? Well, you just text LAWN, L-A-W-N, to 35270. And then right before, I'll randomly pick somebody right around 10 o'clock. And you'll be in the drawing, which is coming up Thursday, June 18th. So just in time for Father's Day, somebody's going to win that very nice prize. So, by the way, if you want more information, text MO to 35270. But for today, if you want to get signed up, LAWN, L-A-W-N, to 35270, and I'll pick somebody, like I said, right around 10 o'clock. So best luck. All right, Clint Black and Lisa Harkman Black coming up next. Now, I think I'll get to your Walter Brennan request before 8 o'clock as well, here on The Gold Show, KFGO.
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0: 7:45 in the early morning, Lisa Harkman Black, wife of Clint Black. Yeah, she turned 70 on Monday, and they had a number one hit with this one. What I Said I Do. Was even nominated for a Grammy. Happy birthday, Lisa, from KFGO.

I can't remember when he wandered around. 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He had a one-room shack not far from us, and, well, we was about as poor as him. He had one old mule he called Midnight, and I trailed along after them. 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Old Rivers was a friend of mine. The sun would get high and that mule would work, and old Rivers would finally say, "Whoa." He'd wipe his brow and lean back in the reins and talk about a place he's gonna go. Say, "One of these days, I'm gonna climb that mountain, walk up there among them clouds, where the cotton's high and the corns are growing, and they ain't no

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Sitting here now in this new plowed earth, trying to find me a little shade. With the sun beating down across the fields, I see that mule, old Rivers, and me. Now, one of these days, I'm gonna climb that mountain, walk up there among them clouds.

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1: Yet another request, Walter Brennan, Solid Gold Saturday Morning, KFGO, where some George Jones is on the way, Johnny Cash. Oh, man, maybe some Billy Ray Cyrus. 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
6: 754, remembering a guy named Wayne Kemp, songwriter, artist, born in Greenwood, Arkansas, would have been 85 on Monday. He died in 2015 at 74. Anyway, wrote hits for George Strait, George Jones, Johnny Cash, and more. One of his best-known songs was Johnny Cash's One Piece at a Time. He also co-wrote Love Bug, a hit for George Jones and George Strait.

Co-written by Wayne Kemp, who would have been 85 on Monday. Love Bug, big hit for George Strait. And like I said, George Jones did a version of it, too. I'm sorry, George Strait did another version of it, too. Okay, ABC News at 8 o'clock. Darren Selvig in the KFGO News Center with your local and regional update right after that. Right after Johnny Cash, 62 years ago today, I Walked the Line, the 19th album by Johnny, was released by Columbia Records. Peaked at number one, of course, in the album chart. Rightfully so. 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
2: ABC News, I'm Chuck Severson. California's slow election count has become a federal case. President Trump claiming without evidence that the slowness is because the Democrats are stealing votes from Republicans. ABC's Alex Stone in Los Angeles.
3: President Trump said the U.S. attorney will investigate. The U.S. attorney here in L.A. says there are multiple election fraud investigations underway.
2: Ahead of Maine's Democratic primary for U.S. Senate, frontrunner Graham Platner has two identified women in a New York Times article claiming they were physically abused by him during their relationships. Platner last night saying he's gotten help years back for PTSD. Bahrain's government says that Iran fired missiles and drones towards it in Kuwait today. The U.S. military says all were shot down except one, which missed its target. Exciting game two of the NBA Finals last night in San Antonio had the New York Knicks beating the Spurs 105-104. The Knicks lead the series 2-0. This is ABC News. A year after being found not guilty of murdering her Boston police officer boyfriend, Karen Reed is suing, accusing the police of misconduct. ABC News chief investigative correspondent Aaron Katursky.
4: Reed's lawsuit includes vile and racist messages she says are from the lead investigator, former state trooper Michael Proctor, disparaging women, Asian Americans, Hispanics, Jews, and Black Americans.
5: That person, in their core, cannot logically, objectively investigate someone.
4: A federal investigation into the handling of Reed's case ended with no charges, but her attorneys say they uncovered many more messages the feds never saw.
6: The Massachusetts State Police denounced the messages and fired the trooper.
2: Proctor's lawyer says Reed is trying to distract from her own conduct. Robot makers in China say they have thousands of orders from government and private businesses for humanoid robots that can do manual labor. Chuck Severson, ABC News.
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10: Sunny skies, 65 degrees right now. In the KFGO News Center, I'm Darren Selvig. Fargo police are asking for your help after gunshots rang out in downtown Fargo early this morning. Just after 2 a.m., officers responded to a disturbance in the 10 block of Broadway North. As they approached, someone fired multiple shots, sending a large crowd scattering. No one was hurt. No arrests have been made. Police detained one person for questioning. Anyone with video or information is asked to call Fargo Police at 701-241-5700 or text an anonymous tip to 847-411. A bipartisan group of senators from North Dakota and Minnesota is pushing to fix persistent mail delays. Senators Kevin Cramer, Tina Smith, John Hoeven, and Amy Klobuchar have introduced the Postal Delivery Accountability Act. The legislation would force the U.S. Postal Service to implement tracking tools and notify residents of disruptions. It comes after a watchdog report ranked both states among the 10 worst regions in the nation for mail performance. Organizers are hoping 15,000 people will turn out for the Prince sing-along this afternoon in downtown Minneapolis. Music director Sanford Moore says a 100-person choir will lead the large audience of singers.
11: Getting them into the mood and helping them along. Ideally, we want to tremble the ground with thousands of people singing along to Prince's music, you know, as a singular collective.
10: Moore says it's all about everybody coming together and celebrating the life and legacy of Prince. The 13-song list starts and ends with Purple Rain and includes Happy Birthday in honor of Prince's 68th birthday on Sunday. And Minnesota lakes and rivers could be jumping this weekend. The Minnesota Department of Natural Resources is hosting Take a Kid Fishing Weekend. The DNR allows adults to fish without a license through Sunday as long as they take a child 15 years old or younger with them. This weekend also coincides with the DNR's pause in fishing license sales due to Minnesota's new electronic licensing system that begins Tuesday. Take a Kid Fishing Weekend happens in June, which is also Great Outdoors Month in Minnesota. In those great outdoors right now, sunny skies. Our high expected of 92 degrees with light winds and then shifting to the southeast around 15 miles an hour this afternoon. Tonight, clear skies, low 65, and Sunday, sunny, a high of 94. 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
12: 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Scotty Winston, nice to have you along, and our birthday roster's pretty stellar. Yeah, Johnny Paycheck, Ronnie Dunn of Brooks and Dunn. Matter of fact, after Freddie Fender here in a second, I'm going to play a song called Believe by Brooks and Dunn that I think showcases Ronnie Dunn's vocals perfectly. I mean, well, he didn't mess up many songs, I'll just say that, but I think it just fits him so well with this song coming up in just a little bit. Okay, Jamie O'Neill, 60 on Wednesday. Don Reed of the Statler Brothers, 81 yesterday. Gail Davies, 78 as of yesterday. Joe Stampley is 83 today. We'll be hearing a duet. You know, he did several duets with Mo Bandy. We'll be hearing one of those in just a little bit. We're also remembering Freddie Fender, who would have been 89 on Thursday. Lost him 20 years ago already, 2006 at 89. Anyway, if you're not going to play this song by Freddie Fender, you're not listening to the right mix of music. It was a big hit for Freddie back in 75. And it kicks off the hour on KFTO.

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1: Old man Wrigley lived in that white house down the street where I grew up. Mama used to send me over with things. We struck a friendship up. Spent a few long summers out on his old porch swing. Said he was in the war, went in the Navy. Lost his wife, lost his baby. Broke down and asked him one time, how you keep from going crazy? He said, I'll see my wife and son in just a little while. I asked him what he meant.

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She said, "Oh, by the way, son,

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There was ever anybody

0: Happy birthday, Ronnie Dunn of Brooks and Dunn, 73 as of Monday. I think that's just a superior vocal example of what Ronnie can do. Believe from Brooks and Dunn, KFGO. Freddie Fender before that, before the next teardrop falls, big number one for him in 1975, and he would have been 89 on Thursday. We're remembering Johnny Paycheck, too, would have been 88 on Sunday. I'm the only hell my mama ever raised. Yeah, that's on the way. Plus Joe Stampley, 83 today. He did several duets with Mo Bandy, Mo and Joe, as they were called. And they're coming up in the not-too-distant future as well, along with Gail Davies and something from the Statler Brothers as we celebrate Don Reed's 81st birthday, which happened just yesterday. Here on the Gold Show, KFGO.
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0: 818, and to say this guy had a colorful life, well, that's kind of an understatement. Remembering Johnny Paycheck.

0: happy birthday, Joe Stampley. He's a Louisiana boy, and he turns 83 today. Yeah, a lot of his success was several duets with Mo Bandy. Mo and Joe, as they were called, just good old boys on the Gold Show KFGO, where I think Jamie O'Neill's coming up next.
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0: Well, taking us to KFGO News, Jamie O'Neill, who was born in Sydney, Australia, 60 years ago Wednesday. This turned out to be a big hit for her. When I think about angels, you know what? I think about you.

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1: Sunny skies, 69 degrees in Fargo-Moorhead. For KFGO News, I'm Darren Selvig. An investigation is underway after a chaotic scene in downtown Fargo early this morning. Police say an officer monitoring surveillance cameras spotted a disturbance on North Broadway just after 2 a.m. As officers arrived, multiple gunshots rang out, sending a large crowd scattering. So far, no injuries have been reported, no arrests have been made, and no weapons were recovered. But anyone with information or video is asked to call Fargo Police at 701-241-5700. A 71-year-old Fargo man is dead after being hit by a semi while walking along I-29 Friday. Happened near Argusville in northern Cass County. North Dakota Highway Patrol Lieutenant Jenna Clausen Hubright.
2: In this case, this person was driving a vehicle, but it was off in the ditch out into a field, and then the person had walked up onto the roadway. It's in dark lit areas like that where you just have the moonlight to be casting. We see people often not times in bright clothing, especially if they weren't planning to be walking.
1: Hubright says while it's not illegal to walk or ride bicycle on the interstate highways in the state, there are safety factors to keep in mind.
2: Since it's not illegal for people to walk on the roadway, we cannot force them off of the road. People can walk alongside the road. We'll stop and check on them always if they are. Oftentimes offer them a bottle of water, see if they need anything. But if there's no reason for them to not be able to continue walking, if there's no warrants out for their arrest, we have to allow them to continue to do that.
1: The driver of the semi was not hurt. Sunny, 69 degrees. 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
1: Sunny, 69 degrees, KFGO News Time, 8:32. The Allison Krauss and Union Station concert, scheduled for June 16th at the Bluestem Amphitheater in Moorhead, is moving to Shields Arena, Fargo. Promoter Jade Presents shut down last week, putting many performances at the Bluestem Amphitheater on hold. Bell Bank worked with Shields Arena and other production partners to make sure the show still went on. Tickets for Allison Krauss will be transferred to Ticketmaster, and those who've already purchased seats will get new tickets in the mail. And a wildfire northwest of Ely, Minnesota, that investigators believe was likely sparked during chainsaw operations tied to U.S. Forest Service fuels reduction work is now 43% contained. The Birch Bay fire remains at 35 acres, and firefighters continue making progress, mopping up hot spots and strengthening containment lines. People are asked to stay away from the North Arm Road area as crews work. A temporary flight restriction also remains in effect, and new fire restrictions in the Boundary Waters Canoe Wilderness area take effect today due to ongoing dry conditions. We have sunny skies right now, and those sunny skies will continue today with a high of 92. Tonight, expect clear skies, low of 65, and Sunday warm, sunny, high of 94. 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
3: All right, happy birthday to Gail Davies, 78 as of yesterday. Broken Bow, Oklahoma, just a little bit east of downtown Tulsa is where she was born. And you remember a song called Round the Clock Lovin'? Always like this one by Gail. I'm here to remind you on the Gold Show right now on KFGO.

0: Statler Brothers, Bed of Roses, and happy birthday to Statler brother Don Reed. You know, Harold Reed was his older brother. Anyway, Don turned 81 yesterday. Turned out to be a big hit for him. Bed of Roses on the Gold Show KFGL. Okay, after the Gold Show, we have Gone Outdoors at 11-ish, right after 11. Noon, this week's KFGO, half-hour version, because at 12:30 we have the Kansas City Royals visiting the Twins at Target Field. By the way, it's Byron Buxton T-shirt day. I actually got a call earlier today from a couple of guys who were heading down there for the game. I said, get there early. Get a T-shirt. Twins won yesterday 5-3. So close to 500 ball, but they're not quite there yet. Anyway, the FM Redhawks, they're visiting the Milwaukee Milkmen, Franklin Field out there, and the Milkmen edged the Hawks last night 4-3. By the way, the Redhawks are back in town Tuesday against the Kansas City Monarchs, and I do believe I'm going to be at that game, too. Tomorrow, noon, inside Twins, 12:30 again, KC at the Twins at 12:30-ish. How about that? Up next, like I said, what do we got coming up here? Trying to keep up with these requests, like I said, including Leroy Van Dyke, Jim Reeves, Marie Osmond. Let's see what we can work in next. Thanks for being a part of it. The Gold Show rolls till 11 on KFGO.
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0: 8:45 in the early morning. Well, time to loosen up the lips. If you know the lyrics of this song, you have my utmost respect. Another request.
6: Hey, well, all right, sir. Here we go there. What are they going to give for? I have a $600 down here.

Reeves, by request, actually, you left it up to me which song to play. 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I try to use my best judgment. Speaking of requests, let's do one more. 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

0: 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I think some Ronnie Millsaps in your future next.
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0: 8:56, you might have forgotten about this song, but we're remembering, Naomi Martin, 9 years ago this week. She died at 89, wrote several classic number ones, songs for Charlie Pride, and she also wrote this one for Ronnie Millsap. Always loved this song, Let's Take the Long Way Around the World. You know, she won several BMI awards, had songs recorded by Kenny Rogers, Glenn Campbell, and Conway Twitty.

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1: ABC News, I'm Chuck Sievertson. The war with Iran still unresolved. Blockades by Iran and the U.S. of the Strait of Hormuz continue keeping gasoline prices high. ABC's Olivia Rubin.
2: The average gallon of gas now $4.22, according to AAA, an increase of $1.26 per gallon since the war began.
1: The two-month U.S.-Iran ceasefire was not completely ceasing today. Bahrain's government says Iran fired missiles and drones on towards it and Kuwait. U.S. military says all were shot down except one which missed its target. The U.S. attorney in Los Angeles says there are several election fraud investigations underway because of California's slow election count. No evidence cited so far. California historically allows more time for mail-in ballots to arrive. Ending in another razor-thin victory for the New York Knicks, Game 2 of the NBA Finals in San Antonio, 105-104. The Knicks leading the Spurs 2-0. This is ABC News. Can pandas do what shows of military force haven't? A pair of red pandas arrived at Taiwan's Taipei City Zoo today from China's Shanghai Zoo. It's the first zoo exchanges between Taiwan and China in over a decade. Classic TV obituary.
3: Anthony Head is best known for playing the mentor Giles on the series Buffy the Vampire Slayer.
4: You are the Slayer. 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
3: Later appearing in shows like Merlin and Ted Lasso.
5: Not all Ted's fault. My ex-wife's the one who brought the hillbilly to our shores.
3: Even acting alongside Meryl Streep in the film The Iron Lady. His daughter's telling the BBC that Head passed away due to complications from pneumonia. He was 72. Mike Dubusky, ABC News.
1: 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A youth-driven protest political party called the Cockroaches is holding its first demonstration in New Delhi today. It demands action over education, jobs, and more. Chuck Sievertson, ABC News.
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8: Sunny skies, 72 degrees. For KFGO Radio News, I'm Darren Selvig. Police are asking for your help after gunshots rang out in downtown Fargo early this morning. Just after 2 a.m., officers responded to a disturbance in the 10 block of Broadway North. As they approached, someone fired multiple shots, sending a large crowd scattering. No injuries have been reported. No arrests have been made yet. Police detained one person for questioning, though. Anyone with video or information is asked to call Fargo Police at 701-241-5777 or text an anonymous tip to 847-411. A long-vacant prison in western Minnesota appears closer to reopening. The Department of Homeland Security has released contracting documents seeking a 1,600-bed detention facility to support ICE operations. While the proposal does not specifically identify the former Prairie Correctional Facility in Appleton, Minnesota, the facility's size matches the prison, which has been closed since 2010. Senator Tory Westrum has said in the past,
9: "This is a big, beautiful building built in the 90s. It's not that old. It really makes sense for the state of Minnesota or the federal government to use it and put it to good use, return the jobs."
8: Recent activity at the site, including facility upgrades and ICE inspection and job postings by owner Core Civic, has fueled speculation that the prison could soon resume operations. A bipartisan group of senators from North Dakota and Minnesota is pushing to fix persistent mail delays. Senators Kevin Cramer, Tina Smith, John Hoeven, and Amy Klobuchar have introduced the Postal Delivery Accountability Act. The legislation would force the U.S. Postal Service to implement tracking tools and notify residents of disruptions. It comes after a watchdog group ranked both states among the 10 worst regions in the nation for mail performance. And music director Sanford Moore is leading the choir at the Prince Sing-Along today at the Prince Mural near Target Center. Moore says they selected the 100 choir members through a whole lot of networking.
10: We sent them out all the lyrics as well as YouTube links to the songs that we've chosen. And just said, just get yourself familiar with the song, especially the choruses. And then we met this Monday and Tuesday.
8: Moore says there will be lyrics for the audience on the large screen. CeeLo Green is performing at the Free Block Party in the Twin Cities that runs until 10 p.m. Well, we have sunny skies in Fargo. High of 92 expected. Light winds and then southeasterly winds are expected around 15 miles an hour this afternoon. Tonight, clear skies, low 65, and sunny tomorrow with a high of 94. 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
11: We're live from the Gunderson's Jewelers Studios till 11 with the Solid Gold Saturday morning here on KFGO. Well, this song, as we remember Freddie Fender, has been, by the way, he would have been 89 Thursday, has been recorded by lots of people, Nat King Cole, oh gosh, Gene Autry, who else am I thinking of, Pat Boone? Anyway, been done dozens of times, but Freddie Fender did a version of it too in the mid-70s, and we're remembering Freddie as we have been all morning long. He's on the birthday roster to kick off the hour once again here on KFGO.

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0: Happy birthday, Ronnie Dunn, Brooks and Dunn, 73 as of last Monday. Beer 30 on Honky Tonk Time. We'll get there eventually. And I was going to share this story earlier, but I kind of gapped it out. But Ronnie Dunn kind of grew up in a very strict Baptist kind of home there in Texas. Coleman, Texas is where he was born. Anyway, down there in Texas way. And after his parents went to sleep, he used to sneak out of his house and go to the local bar. Well, not to drink, you know, because he'd come home if he'd bat a few. They'd know and he'd be in trouble. But he wanted to sing with the band so bad, so he'd sneak out and sing with a local band at a local bar down there somewhere in Texas. And it's led to great things, has it not? Okay. Hey, we're going to be remembering Johnny Paycheck next, and let's see if we can't work in some Mo and Joe as we wish Joe Stampley a happy 83rd birthday. That's all coming up on The Gold Show, KFGO.
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0: Coming up on 9:16, and I just realized this. It was a bizarre kind of coincidence, but I was acknowledging Wayne Carson's birthday earlier. He would have been 83 on Sunday. Wayne wrote Always on My Mind, and I played the Willie Nelson version. Well, he wrote this one for Johnny Paycheck, and it turned out to be a pretty big hit. As we remember Johnny, who would have been 88 this past Sunday. Yeah, cool. KFGO.

0: Hey, Joe. Hey, Mo. That would be Joe Stampley and Mo Bandy. Anyway, Joe Stampley is 83 today. Yeah, they did several duets, and that would be one of them. They did another one kind of poking fun at Boy George. Remember Where's the Dress from the 80s? Maybe I'll get to that one before we wrap things up here at the Cole Show. Oh, man. Free admission day at Bonanzaville. Getting underway shortly, 10 until 5 today and tomorrow, the Brew Holly Summer Craft Market, noon until 6. Second floor and getting into that is free.
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0: All right, 9:25. We will check in with Darren Selvig in the KFGO News Center in just a little bit. After Gail Davies, we wish her a happy 78th birthday. That happened yesterday, Broken Bow, Oklahoma, right in the Tulsa area there. Anyway, it was one of her later hits, but I just love the way it kind of ends. There's kind of a round with harmonies with Gail and the backup singers. Check it out. Jagged Edge of a Broken Heart on the Gold Show, KFGO.

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1: Sunny skies, 74 degrees in Fargo Moorhead. For KFGO News, I'm Darren Selvig. An investigation is underway after a chaotic scene in downtown Fargo early this morning. Police say an officer monitoring surveillance cameras spotted a disturbance on North Broadway just after 2 a.m. As officers arrived, multiple gunshots rang out, sending a large crowd scattering. So far, no injuries have been reported, no arrests have been made, and no weapons were recovered. Anyone with information is asked to call Fargo Police at 701-241-5777. Safer roads are the goal as a number of Minnesota infrastructure projects are moving forward. Governor Tim Walz has signed the new $1.2 billion bonding bill. Nancy Daubenberger is the commissioner of the Minnesota Department of Transportation.
2: Because of this bill, dozens of cities and counties will be able to make their roads and bridges safer, smoother, and more accessible for Minnesotans.
1: Daubenberger says since 2019, MnDOT has built and repaired more than 3,900 miles of state highways. That's enough road to travel around Minnesota twice. It is sunny, 74 degrees. 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
1: 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The Minnesota Department of Revenue is providing guidance for homeowners for a one-time increase to 2025 homestead credit refunds of nearly 15%. This was part of the tax bill passed by state lawmakers and signed by the governor last month. The Revenue Department says if you've already filed for your homestead credit refund in Minnesota, you don't need to take action. The department says it will adjust those returns. But if you still need to file, the department is updating its online filing system, and you can file for your refund up until August 16, 2027. And a unique event that combines philosophy and public debate is returning to West Central Minnesota. The 33rd annual Great American Think-Off will be held June 12th and 13th in New York Mills. This year's question asks, has the pursuit of happiness made Americans unhappy? Organizers say the event encourages people to explore big ideas and discuss them in a thoughtful way. Four finalists from a nationwide essay competition will travel to New York Mills to debate the topic before a live audience, which will vote to determine America's greatest thinker. Sunny skies will continue today in our forecast, a high of 92, and then clear tonight with a low of 65. Tomorrow, even warmer, sunny skies, high of 91. 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
5: 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We're live from the Gunderson's Jewelers Studios until 11. Yeah, you're stuck with me till then. And we've been wishing Jamie O'Neill a very happy birthday. That number 60 happened on Wednesday, born in Sydney, Australia. Anyway, this is a song I usually play on Mother's Day, and I think I did this past Mother's Day just a few weeks ago. But it's Somebody's Hero. Jamie O'Neill, great song, and happy birthday to her from KFGO.

0: Sadler Brothers, Solid Gold Saturday Morning, KFGO, and happy birthday to Don Reed of the Sadler Brothers, one of the original members. His brother was Harold Reed, of course, who's a little bit older, but he passed away several years ago, I think about 5 years ago. Anyway, Don Reed of the Sadler's 81 as of yesterday. I did want to acknowledge this guy, Johnny Bond. Let's crank the clock back. He would have been 111 on Monday, born in Enville, Oklahoma, best known for a 1947 hit, Divorce Me, COD.
1: Just bought me a great long ticket.

0: remembering Johnny Bond, who would have been 111 on Monday. He's an Oklahoma boy, and that was a big hit in 1947. Divorce Me, COD. By the way, he died in 1978 at just 63. Anybody know what COD means anymore? Probably not. It was collect on delivery. I can't believe I know that. Okay, I have tracked him down for a weekly visit. Tyler Helbig, Citizen Livestock, wishing you a good morning, Tyler.
1: Hey, good morning. We had another real, real good sale down here last Thursday. Markets are definitely strong to higher. On the cow side, low-yielding cows were up to $1.82. Good-feeding cows, $1.96 to $2.04. Bulls were $2.20 to $2.35. On to the feeder side of things. Peterson Out Assistant had two loads of these good black steers, weighed 9.10 and 9.19 at 358.25. Heavy end off of those weighed 9.40 at 353. Here's some 901s from Jeff Johnson, weighed or brought 355.25. Out of Condi, here's two loads of steers, weighed 10.87 and 11.01 at 310.25. Two heavy loads off of those weighed 1182 and 1199 at 291. We do have a good sale lining up already here for this coming week. Thursday, we'll have hogs cheap at 8:30, butcher cows and bulls at 9 o'clock, fat cattle at 10:30. Then we'll sell some baby calves and then feeder cattle to follow. If you guys have anything you'd like to sell, give us a call. These things are all in real high demand right now. We have lots of guys looking for cattle. 605-698-4343. You can always take a look at our website for more information at citizenlivestock.com. 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
0: 9:46 in the early morning, and I don't think I've played any George Strait yet this morning. Let's take care of that right now, because 13 years ago this week, George Strait was at the Alamo Dome in downtown San Antonio before 70,000 fans in the last concert of the first half of his two-year farewell tour. And 30 years ago this week, George Strait released this song, the second single from the album Blue Clear Sky. This was his 30th charted hit, Carried Away on KFGO.

There you go, Billy Ray Cyrus. I remember when it came out, and 34 years ago, right this very day, Billy Ray was at number one with that one, Achy Breaky Heart. Solid Gold Saturday morning, KFGO. Let's get to another request. Hey, the Brothers Phelps.

Brenda Phelps, Solid Gold Saturday Morning, KFCU. All right, taking us to ABC News, Shania Twain. 15 years ago this week, Shania got a star on the Hollywood Walk of Fame. Her star is number 2,442 on the Walk of Fame of recording artists. So it's wedding season. Why not play this one? You're still the one on the Gold Show KFGO.

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1: ABC News, I'm Chuck Sievertson. Pope Leo being welcomed in Madrid and traveling with him, ABC's Marcus Moore.
2: Some 2 million people are expected to converge here in Spain to see the Pope. We saw people lining the streets, waving flags, and there are also people gathering on the bridges, really giving you a sense of how much excitement there is.
1: The Pope on this trip is to meet privately with sexual abuse victims. People in St. Petersburg, Russia, were told not to leave their homes after a large-scale Ukrainian drone attack today. In the two-month-long U.S.-Iran ceasefire, Bahrain's government saying Iran fired missiles and drones toward it and Kuwait today. Foreign Ministry says all were shot down. Victory for the New York Knicks by a single point over the San Antonio Spurs last night, game two of the finals. Victor Wembanyama's final shot with the ball missed.
3: I threw that one away. I messed up. We needed to win that game. This game was ours.
1: Final score 105-104. This is ABC News. A 911 call being released in the death of an actor in Los Angeles. ABC's Trevor Ault.
4: Los Angeles police say 81-year-old James Handy was stabbed to death Wednesday morning by his girlfriend's 44-year-old son. Officers say they found Handy unresponsive in his front yard with a stab wound to the chest, bloody clothes strewn across the sidewalk, and Handy was later pronounced dead at the hospital. The LAPD says after the stabbing, the suspect, Michael Gledhill, had called 911 saying, quote, "I am the son of man. I just killed the man of sin."
1: Police say Gledhill also flagged down officers giving himself up. A surprising reason for a surge in returns at retail clothing stores. ABC's Sherry Preston.
5: Weight loss drugs may be one of the reasons that returns are piling up for retailers. The Wall Street Journal says stores are seeing a trend of shoppers ordering several sizes of a garment and then returning the ones that don't fit.
1: Our Sherry Preston, Chuck Sievertson, ABC News.
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9: Sunny and 77 degrees in Fargo-Moorhead. For KFGO News, I'm Darren Selvig. Fargo police are searching for clues after a downtown disturbance escalated into gunfire early this morning. The 10 block of North Broadway turned chaotic just after 2 a.m. when multiple shots were fired, sending a large crowd scattering. Officers arrived within a minute. They detained one person for questioning, but so far, no weapons have been recovered and no injuries reported. If you have information or any video or photos of the scene, you're asked to call Fargo Police at 701-241-5777. A Richland County domestic call early this morning led to a DUI arrest after a crash near Hankinson. Deputies say 35-year-old Kyle Price Wolf crashed his car into several trees just before 1:30 a.m. Wolf was arrested for DUI and flown to a hospital with possible serious injuries. The North Dakota Highway Patrol is helping with the investigation. Hennepin County Attorney Mary Moriarty says the federal government is still withholding evidence sought in the deaths of Renee Good and Alex Preddy, as well as the shooting of Julio Sosa Saliz.
5: In a statement released Friday, Moriarty criticized federal agencies for failing to fully comply with requests for records and other evidence needed for state investigations. She accused federal officials of obstructing the process and vowed to continue pursuing the materials through the courts. The federal government is expected to file its response by June 18th.
9: Reporter Tasha Radel. and of a wildfire northwest of Ely, Minnesota, that investigators believe was likely sparked during chainsaw operations tied to U.S. Forest Service fuels reduction work, is now 43% contained. The Birch Bay fire remains at 35 acres, and firefighters continue making progress, mopping up hot spots and strengthening containment lines. People are asked to stay away from the North Arm Road work area as crews work that site. A temporary flight restriction also remains in effect, and new fire restrictions in the Boundary Waters Canoe Area Wilderness take effect today due to ongoing dry conditions. Our forecast for the rest of today, sunny skies, our high 92. Tonight, clear, low 65. And sunny again tomorrow, high even just a bit warmer. 94 tomorrow expected. 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
10: 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Like I said earlier, we've got quite a birthday roster to talk about today, including Johnny Paycheck, Ronnie Dunn of Brooks & Dunn, Jamie O'Neill, Don Reed of the Statler Brothers, Gail Davies, who celebrated birthday number 78, and he is 83 today. Who am I talking about? Joe Stampley. And we'll be hearing a double shot of My Baby's Love from Joe later on this hour. And let's not forget about Freddie Fender. Would have been 89 on Thursday. This is a song really I'm not too familiar with, but it was a top five for Freddie in 1976 called Living It Down. Maybe it'll ring a bell with you. 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

0: the most successful duo in country music history, no question about that. Brooks and Dunn and Ronnie Dunn, happy 73rd birthday. That happened on Monday. Play something country, which is what we've been doing all morning. Trying to keep up with these requests, like I said. Say, next up, I'm going to be playing a very interesting song by Johnny Paycheck, who would have been 88 on Sunday. He was just 64 when he died in 2003. Well, do you remember Colorado Kool-Aid? I don't know. It still makes me giggle, but it's on the way next. Hey, I have been remiss. I want to do congratulate another Mo qualifier. You know, we're giving away that that great mower. It's an electric mower, actually. An Ego electric battery-powered mower, thanks to a Strand Ace Hardware in Barnesville and Beer and Fish Company in Fargo. 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I love the name of that. Anyway, hey, if you want to know more and not necessarily get qualified, just text Mo to 35270. 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
0: 1017, what exactly is Colorado Kool-Aid? Well, if you don't know, Johnny Paycheck's going to explain it to you. He would have been 88 this past Sunday. Yep, here we go, KFGO.
9: Well, I'm sitting in this beer joint down in Houston, Texas. be drinking Colorado Kool-Aid and talking to some Mexicans. And we was, what's that you say? What's Colorado Kool-Aid? Well, it's a can of Coors brewed from a mountain stream. It'll set your head on fire and make your kidneys scream. Oh, it sure is fine. Yeah, we was having ourselves one of them real good times. But you know every beer joint that you've ever been in, some big mean drunk who just ain't got no friend. Sure enough, he wants to fight. Yeah, he's gonna whip everything in sight.

He cut that thing off even with a sideburn. You might say the little Mexican fella, he just didn't give a darn. But he was a gentleman about it. Bent over with a halfway grin, picked it up and handed it back to him. He said, "Now, big man, you get the urge to spit a little beer. Just open up your hand there and spit it in your own ear. Won't be no trouble that way." That's what I heard him say. Then I said, "Barmaid, set us up around that Colorado Kool-Aid. While you're up there, bring this big fella here a box of Band-Aids. Now let me tell you, if you're ever riding down in South Texas and decide to stop and drink some Colorado Kool-Aid and maybe talk to some Mexicans, and you get the urge to get a little tough, better make damn sure you got your knife-proof earmuff. Hey, ain't that right, big man?" I said, "Ain't that right, big man?" "Ah, hell, he can't hear. Not on this side, anyway. He ain't got no ear. Hey, barmaid, bring us all a big tall glass of that Colorado Kool-Aid. How about it?"

0: Happy birthday, Don Reed of the Statler Brothers. That happened yesterday. He is 81. Gail Davies, 78 as of yesterday. And we're going to be featuring something very cool from Gail in just a second. Stand by.
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0: She's an Oklahoma gal and turned 78 yesterday, Gail Davies. Always loved this song. You're a hard dog to keep under the porch.

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1: Sunny skies, 79 degrees in Fargo, Moorhead. For KFGO News, I'm Darren Selvig. Fargo police are asking for your help after gunshots rang out in downtown Fargo early this morning. Just after 2 a.m., officers responded to a disturbance in the 10 block of Broadway North. As they approached, someone fired multiple shots, sending a large crowd scattering. No injuries have been reported and no arrests have been made. Police detained one person for questioning. Anyone with information or video is asked to call Fargo Police at 701-241-5777 or you can text an anonymous tip to 847-411. A long vacant prison in western Minnesota appears closer to reopening. The Department of Homeland Security has released contracting documents seeking a 1,600-bed detention facility to support ICE operations. While the proposal does not specifically identify the former Prairie Correctional Facility in Appleton, Minnesota, the facility's size matches the prison, which has been closed since 2010. Senator Tory Westrum has said in the past,
2: "This is a big, beautiful building built in the 90s. It's not that old. It really makes sense for the state of Minnesota or the federal government to use it and put it to good use, return the jobs."
1: A recent activity at the site, including facility upgrades and ICE inspection and job postings by owner CoreCivic, has fueled speculation that the prison could soon resume operations. From prescriptions to paychecks, mail delays are plaguing North Dakota and Minnesota. A new watchdog report ranks both states among the 10 worst in the country for mail service. To fix the problem, a bipartisan group of U.S. senators from North Dakota and Minnesota has introduced the Postal Delivery Accountability Act. The bill requires the U.S. Postal Service to track route disruptions and notify residents. Lawmakers say customers deserve transparency when the agency fails to meet the mark. And organizers are expecting up to 15,000 people to gather in downtown Minneapolis later this afternoon for a massive Prince sing-along. Music director Sanford Moore says a 100-member choir will help lead the crowd through 13 Prince songs near the Prince mural by Target Center. The set list begins and ends with Purple Rain and includes Happy Birthday, ahead of what would have been Prince's 68th birthday on Sunday. Lyrics will be displayed on large screens so everyone can join in. The Free Prince Celebration also features performances throughout the day, including a concert by CeeLo Green. Your forecast from the KFGO Weather Center for the rest of today. Sunny skies, a high of 92. Tonight, clear skies, low of 65. And Sunday, sunny, a high of 94 tomorrow. 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
3: How about one more Joe Stampley song on the Solid Gold Saturday morning, live from the Gunderson's Jewelers Studios? 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

0: The Mighty 790, 104.7 KFGO, big hit for Alan Jackson and Jimmy Buffett. Matter of fact, it was released 23 years ago this week. Became the number three country song of the decade on Billboard's Hot Country Songs chart. The biggest pop hit for Alan and the first top 40 hit for Jimmy since the 70s. Big, big hit. 5 o'clock somewhere. KFGO. I'm going to feature a couple of things from 1993, because on the exact same day, 33 years ago yesterday, a couple of big things happened. And I'll be featuring that next. I think you'll like it. Okay, Gone Outdoors, right after the Gold Show here at 11-ish noon. This week's KFGO half-hour version, because then we've got the Kansas City Royals at the Twins, Target Field. Hey, today is Byron Buxton T-shirt day, by the way. And the Twins took care of the Royals last night, 5-3. Red Hawks, they're on the road, 6 o'clock tonight. FM Red Hawks at the Milwaukee Milkmen, Franklin Field. Hawks, oh gosh, they lost a close one to the Milkmen last night, 4-3. And that game will be heard on 740 The Fan later on this afternoon, right before 6. And by the way, the Red Hawks are back home Tuesday against the Kansas City Monarchs. Speaking of the Twins, noon tomorrow, inside Twins, 1230, again KC visiting the Twins. Going on today, you know what? It's going on right now. It started at 10. Free admission day at Bonanzaville. That goes until 5. And tomorrow, the Brujala Summer Craft Market, noon until 6. That's on the second floor, and that is all free. Stand by. America's Minute is coming up next.
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5: KFGO presents America's Minute. 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
6: Established in 1850 by Alan Pinkerton, the Pinkerton Agency, during its height in the 1870s to 1890s, was the largest private law enforcement organization in the world. Pinkerton himself became famous when he claimed to have foiled the Baltimore plot to assassinate President-elect Abraham Lincoln in 1861. Later, Lincoln's General-in-Chief George B. McClellan hired Pinkerton to conduct espionage against the Confederacy and provide Confederate troop estimates during the American Civil War. As such, Pinkerton and his agency are sometimes seen as the forerunners of the United States Secret Service. Following the Civil War, the Pinkertons began conducting operations against organized labor. During the labor strikes of the late 19th and early 20th centuries, businesses hired the Pinkerton agency to infiltrate unions, supply guards, keep strikers and suspected unionists out of factories, and recruit goon squads to intimidate workers. During the Homestead Strike of 1892, Pinkerton agents were called to reinforce the strike-breaking measures of industrialist Henry Clay Frick, who was acting on behalf of Andrew Carnegie, the head of Carnegie Steel. Tensions between the steel workers and strike breakers erupted into violence, which led to the death of 3 Pinkerton agents and 9 steel workers. During the late 19th century, the Pinkertons were also hired as guards in coal, iron, and lumber disputes. Moving into the 20th century, the Pinkertons rebranded themselves as a personal security and risk management firm. The company has continued to exist in various forms to the present day. It is now a division of a Swedish security company, Securitas AB. At almost 180 years old, at one point, the mere threat of involving the Pinkerton agency in disputes would make even the most powerful criminals sweat. KFGO presents America's Minute, brought to you by Star Fireworks.
0: America's Minute, love those. Thank you, J.J. Gordon. Appreciate that very much. Yeah, 1993, 33 years ago yesterday, a couple of big things happened. First of all, Toby Keith got his first number one of 33 number ones when his debut single should have been a cowboy hit number one. We'll hear that right after Conway Twitty, because 33 years ago yesterday, Conway Twitty died at 59. He was only 59. Cold Gravel Throat on KFGO.

0: Toby Keith's debut single should have been a cowboy, and his first number one 33 years ago yesterday. It's the Gold Show in KFGO.
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3: Thank you, thank you, thank you so much for being a part of the Gold Show. We'll do it again next weekend. Hey, 46 years ago today, the movie Urban Cowboy, starring John Travolta and Deborah Winger, opened in theaters at Mickey's nightclub there in Texas. Lots of big hits on the soundtrack, including this one.

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1: ABC News, I'm Chuck Sievertson. Pope Leo being welcomed in Madrid.

0: Where 2 million people are expected to come to see and hear him. He has traveled there several times before becoming Pope, expected to speak to Spain's parliament next week. We'll meet survivors of sex abuse and migrant families. We're coming today that President Trump has pardoned former Republican Congressman Stephen Beyer of Indiana, who was convicted of insider trading in 2023, sentenced to 22 months in prison. An American doctor, Peter Stafford, who tested positive for Ebola nearly 3 weeks ago after treating patients in the Democratic Republic of Congo, has now been discharged from the hospital, says a Berlin hospital. People in St. Petersburg told not to leave their homes after a large-scale Ukrainian drone attack targeted Russia's second-largest city today. The New York Knicks beat the San Antonio Spurs by a single point last night, Game 2 of the Finals, 105-104. This is ABC News. Israeli troops killed a seven-month-old Palestinian boy after firing at his parents' car in the occupied West Bank, says the Palestinian Health Ministry. The parents were wounded. The Israeli military says soldiers shot at a vehicle that looked like it was speeding toward them. It says an initial inquiry found that the wounded were uninvolved civilians, and they're looking into it. Question here is, can a slowdown allow what's necessary to control a technology? ABC's Mike Dubusky.
1: Researchers at the artificial intelligence company Anthropic are calling for a coordinated slowdown or pause of AI advancement. In a post on the company's blog, Anthropic says a pause would stop AI technology from running out of control.
0: Can pandas do what shows of military force haven't? Can they ease tensions between two places? A pair of red pandas arrived at Taiwan's Taipei City Zoo today from China's Shanghai Zoo, the first zoo exchanges between Taiwan and China in over a decade. Chuck Siebertson, ABC News.
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5: Sunny skies, 81 degrees. For KFGO News, I'm Darren Selvig. An investigation is underway after a chaotic scene in downtown Fargo early this morning. Police say an officer monitoring surveillance cameras spotted a disturbance on North Broadway just after 2 a.m. As officers arrived, multiple gunshots rang out, sending a large crowd scattering. So far, no injuries have been reported, no arrests have been made, and no weapons have been recovered. Anyone with information or video is asked to call Fargo Police at 701-241-5777. Safer roads are the goal as a number of Minnesota infrastructure projects are moving forward. Governor Tim Walz has signed the new $1.2 billion bonding bill. Nancy Dobenberger is the commissioner of the Minnesota Department of Transportation.
6: Because of this bill, dozens of cities and counties will be able to make their roads and bridges safer, smoother, and more accessible for Minnesotans.
5: Dobenberger says since 2019, MnDOT has built and repaired more than 3,900 miles of state highways. That's enough road to travel around Minnesota twice. A wildfire northwest of Ely, Minnesota, that investigators believe was likely sparked during chainsaw operations tied to U.S. Forest Service fuels reduction work is now 43% contained. The Birch Bay fire remains at 35 acres, and firefighters continue making progress, mopping up hot spots and strengthening containment lines. People are asked to stay away from the North Arm Road area as crews work. A temporary flight restriction also remains in place, and new fire restrictions in the Boundary Waters Canoe Area Wilderness take effect today due to ongoing dry conditions. And organizers are hoping 15,000 people will turn out for the Prince sing-along this afternoon in downtown Minneapolis. Music director Sanford Moore says the 100-person choir will lead the large audience of singers.
7: Getting them into the mood and helping them along. Ideally, we want to tremble the ground with thousands of people singing along to Prince's music, you know, as a singular collective.
5: Moore says it's all about everybody coming together and celebrating the life and legacy of Prince. The 13-song list starts and ends with Purple Rain and includes Happy Birthday in honor of Prince's 68th birthday on Sunday. Checking our forecast for the rest of today, sunny skies, a high of 92 degrees with south winds 10 to 20 miles an hour. Tonight, clear, a low of 65. And tomorrow for Sunday, sunny skies again, even warmer, high of 94. It's going to be windy with southeast winds 25 to 35 miles an hour with gusts to 45 miles an hour. 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

0: 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The Outdoorsman and Onyx Fish Midwest, cast beyond the familiar. We are so glad to be back and so glad that you are joining us for another episode of Gone Outdoors here back in the Gone Outdoors studio. And Scott, last weekend we had a chance to get out and do some fishing. You know, we talk about it an awful lot, and in all honesty, we fish more than we deserve. Maybe not as much as we'd like all the time, but more than we deserve. And we got a chance to get out on the water with some great friends in a setting that we've talked about here on the show for the Minnesota Fishing Challenge. And you know what? A week later, Scott, I am still feeling the vibes from that event, from the fishing, from the people we got to hang out with. What a great experience.
1: It certainly was. Let's start out with the rules meeting Friday night, Kyle. We all get together. This is a fundraising tournament for Minnesota Teen and Adult Challenge Addiction Recovery Centers in Minnesota. They have an amazing recovery rate for the worst of the worst addiction addicts in the state of Minnesota. And we got turned on to this event, what, probably 10 years ago or so?
0: Yep.
1: And I think 10 years ago this event was raising, I don't know, $200,000-$300,000 a year. This year they raised $626,000. And all that money is the money raised by the contestants, which is super, super cool. There was 140 teams, so 280 guys went out and drum up $626,000 in donations.
0: Not bad for a bunch of fishermen.
1: Yeah, not bad. You know, with these fishermen, when they come to this event, that first year, it seems like they just kind of come and they might get a few donations, but by year two, year three, year four, they're really working hard because they can see, you know, you go to this rules meeting once or twice, you go to the weigh-in once or twice, and you see the difference that it's making, and you really get a lot of buy-in. It's amazing.
0: Well, the rules meeting is a rules meeting, but it's also an opportunity for the program to share what you have been raising money to support. Those who are enrolled in the program are volunteers for the event. They help with the tournament. They help with the weigh-in. And they're there at the rules meeting helping to serve our dinner. And then they come on in. And a couple of them give their testimony. They share their story. And I'll tell you, there's rarely a dry eye in the house when that happens. And the whole group will get up and sing some worship songs. And yep, it's a rules meeting. Yep, we talk about rules, but there's so much more to it than that.
1: Yeah, it's not like any rules meeting I've been to before, but that gets you till Friday night. And then the fishing starts Saturday morning. Funnest tournament I've ever fished in my life. It's a multi-species tournament. There's five divisions. The top 10 from each division get to go through the prize tent. And you get all these anglers there and you think, well, what are you fishing for? You're trying to win 10 grand, 20 grand. What are you trying to win? All you're trying to win is a trip to the prize tent to pick out one of the prizes that they have, which are all donated. 100% of the prizes are donated. So that way, all $626,000 can go back to Teen Challenge.
0: You know, Scott, and honestly, the prize tent is cool. Yes, there's no question. But after Friday night, and that number is revealed, everybody's a winner.
1: Yeah.
0: The program is a winner. Right. And if you go through the prize tent and you get to take something home, that's a cherry on top. That's a recognition of a good day fishing. But I tell you what, it is pretty small. It really pales in comparison to the overall mission of what the event is about. With that being said, though, we've got to throw out a big, big kudos to your daughter-in-law, Caitlin, for taking top honors for big fish in the walleye division in the tournament.
1: Yeah. And we were fortunate enough to be parked next to them when they caught it. So we got to see the whole thing happen. 28 inch walleye or 28 and a half. It was 7.5 pounds. Biggest walleye of the Derby, which was really, really neat to see, especially in her first year being there. So she broke it in right getting there. That was really, really cool. I think you got the big walleye here a few years ago, too, didn't you?
0: 2021. We had a 29.5 when I fished with my son-in-law, and we had a really nice bag with a pike and a bass and a sunfish and a rock bass to boot in there and did really well in the mixed bag division, taking first place. Yeah, Gull Lake is an incredible fishery, and you can have a great day. And you can have a great day whether you catch fish or not.
1: Yeah.
0: It's just so much fun chasing those fish around out there on that lake and with all the different divisions. It's just a really, really fun tournament. We had 4 Brewer Agri Outdoors teams there. And yeah, I'm going to brag a little bit about our group because we had 3 out of 4 that were in the top 10 in different divisions and went through the prize tent. But more importantly, thanks to some of you, many of you who've listened to Gone Outdoors each and every week and were able to help support our teams, we raised just a couple dollars shy of 20 grand to support this event.
1: Yeah, like Kyle said, thank you very, very much. There's a lot of you that have donated to one of our teams over the years. This year, there was a lot of you that purchased raffle tickets from us. All that money went straight to Teen Challenge. Thank you, thank you, thank you very, very much. And if this tournament at all interests you, reach out to one of us. We can get you hooked up for next year, tell you how you can get signed up, because it's very, very fun, and you get to fish on an absolutely beautiful, beautiful lake. It's a classic walleye lake. It's a classic panfish lake. It's a classic bass lake. It has everything you need in a lake, super clear water. It is such a beautiful, beautiful place to go.
0: Absolutely, and you'll hear more about it as we go through and come around to next year. Scott, we've got some incredible guests lined up for the show today. We're running up against our break here in a quick minute. Jason Durham, Go Fish Guide Service over in the Park Rapids area. He's going to talk a little bit about the lakes in that area, in and around Park Rapids, Nevis, kind of in that vicinity. Ryan Harsager is going to talk about the EDAC Bass Club and some of the events and some of the things that they do. And finally, Corey Heiser of Corey Heiser Fishing is going to talk about what he's been up to. And let me tell you, that's not going to be a short conversation either. That guy is busy, busy, busy in the world of fishing. It's definitely going to be worth sticking around for. Folks, don't go away. We'll be right back with more Gone Outdoors.

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0: 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You're listening to Kelo News Talk or KWSN in Sioux Falls or the Mighty 790 in Fargo Moorhead and surrounding community. Scotty Brewer, Kyle Agri, Brewer Agri Outdoors. And in this section of our today's show, we're going to chat with an old friend of ours, Mr. Jason Durham, Go Fish Guide Service in the Park Rapids area. How you doing, Jason?
1: I'm good, but you said old friend. Old.
0: Well,
1: heavy on the old, right?
0: Hey, compared to many of your students, you are slightly aged.
1: That's true.
0: Jason is a kindergarten teacher, we should say.
1: I celebrated my 25th year of teaching kindergarten this year, and that's exactly half of my age.
0: That's
2: congratulations.
0: Pretty cool.
1: Thank you. Thank
0: yeah,
1: you.
0: Good for you. How long have you been guiding? Just curious.
1: 10 years longer.
0: Wow.
1: So 35 years. So this is kind of a milestone. And boy, in each situation, it's just helping people learn. That's it.
0: Yep. All right. So the reason why we wanted to get you on wasn't to talk about your life story, although it is pretty cool.
2: It is pretty cool.
0: The reason why we wanted to get you on is to talk about fishing, talk about how the year's going. So you've been guiding for 35 years. Have you ever seen a spring, an opener, with water levels as low as we have right now?
1: Yes, I have. And that was when I was a kid. And I'm not kidding. I grew up on Lake Beltane in Nevis, and I remember having to let out line on the shoreline to go back to sit on this kind of rock wall. And it was probably 15 feet of line I had to let out to walk back there. And over the years, that water climbed up to the wall, eroded away, it washed away, and they had high water for many, many years. So maybe this is just a cycle that's kind of coming around and coming back. But it's definitely water levels that most people aren't used to seeing in their lifetime.
0: Yeah, it certainly is. So is this going to be causing issues for a lot of people at accesses? Just in case anybody that hasn't been out yet, we're, 3 weeks past opener now. So most people probably have been out, but I'm sure there's still a lot of people that haven't.
1: Yeah, I'm glad you asked that. You know, the accesses here, it just varies lake to lake. And the best thing you can do, you know, you can always call a bait shop up. You can always reach out to me personally. If you have a lake that you want to know about, reach out and ask me about it. But a few of these lakes do have accesses so low that launching is really difficult unless you have, you know, the old traditional resort boat. But other accesses, they're not affected at all. Some of these spring-fed lakes really don't have any issue with the water, but there are many that do. And not only just launching the boat, but navigation too, you know, areas that you're used to being able to go over full throttle and, you know, clearing the bottom by a foot. You might want to second guess that this year.
0: Hey, Jason, is this going to affect where a lot of people are finding fish?
1: Definitely it could, potentially. One thing that I always think about when it comes to water levels is spawning habitat. When you have really high water, you have an increase in spawning habitat, areas that are protected from natural predators, including humans. And then it just creates that much more area, like crappies, panfish, bass, northern pike. My goodness, they love all of that territory to spawn in. So it really expands that population number, or it can. But when you have low water, it also condenses the fishing area. And so you have less acreage that you have to deal with. So will it be different? Probably, most likely. That area, that hump that you used to fish all the time that, you know, is 8 feet on the top, might not have as many fish on it this year. It's hard to say, though. We're going to find out.
2: Jason, what are you finding over there in that Park Rapids area in terms of early season? Are the fish... You know, it's weird, right? We started out really cool, and then last week got hot, and this week's kind of been in between. Are you finding the fish where you normally would find them this time of the year? You know, not dependent on the water level, but just thinking of how our spring and early summers played out.
1: The word would be inconsistent. That's what I would say. That, you know, with some of these weather patterns, the fish would go and start to do their normal thing. Well, whether we're talking about walleyes being on those shallow flats or panfish moving up into those warmer, shallow bays, that was kind of compromise with the up and down. And that yo-yoing of weather isn't great for reproduction. Fish get affected by the weather. That's the only thing that affects their behavior. And it directly impacts spawning. So will we see some impact of that for your classes in the future? Probably.
0: So something else that can definitely affect your classes in the future, zebra mussels. You know, they're probably never going to go away. And the longer we can keep them out of some lakes, the better off we are. But it sure seems like we're getting a lot more and more of them every year.
1: You know, our county does the most boat inspections in the entire state of Minnesota at our accesses. We've been incredibly diligent in Hubbard County about trying to prevent the spread of AIS, and we've done that effectively for, you know, since the program started, I don't know, 20 years ago, 25 years ago. But we also knew at that point that it was inevitable. We tried to hold it off as long as possible. Now we have a few lakes that do have zebra mussels. The fishhook chain does, so that affects several lakes, as well as the man trap chain. Some lakes on that they've discovered them as well, including Big Sand, which is an incredibly clear lake. And I've started to see evidence of those two zebra mussels on rocks and things like that where we haven't seen that yet in our area. So this is all new.
2: Clean, drain, and dry. If you're in earshot of this program, I don't care if you're in the Park Rapids area. I don't care if you're in any other area. If you're putting a boat in the water, any kind, clean, drain, and dry, right?
1: Absolutely. Absolutely. And, you know, especially here where there are so many small lakes and people are going from lake to lake, and you might think, well, you know, it's a hassle or whatever. Come on. This is our natural beauty of the area that is the reason that people come here. It's the most important thing here. So we appreciate you being diligent about keeping boats clean.
2: Absolutely. And that's for keeping them clean for us and for future generations. And speaking of that, I can't think of anybody better than to tell us about what the Minnesota DNR is doing this weekend, yesterday, today, as the program airs here Saturday and tomorrow in Minnesota. It's Take a Kid Fishing Weekend.
1: So yes, this weekend is Take a Kid Fishing Weekend, and you can fish without a Minnesota fishing license as long as you have a youth with you. So take this opportunity. If maybe you don't go fishing a lot, or maybe you're one of those people that just decides, I don't want to because the license costs too much.
0: Hey,
1: come on over. You don't have to be a resident. You can be a non-resident and take advantage.
0: Speaking of that, Jason, we should mention it. I don't think we've ever mentioned this on our show. The DNR is changing their licensing over. So coming up here, and Jason, I know you know a little bit more about this, but there's going to be about a 1 week, maybe a 2 week period where you're not going to be able to buy a fishing license. Let's talk about that here for about 30 seconds.
1: Yeah, it's going to be 1 week for sure, the 2nd through the 8th of June, where you're not going to be able to purchase licenses. That's the way that I understand it. Now, there's a lot of gray area that I don't understand, whether that's, you know, keeping fish, transporting fish. There's a lot that I don't know how that's going to work, but I trust that the DNR is doing the best thing. It's going to be more convenient for people to get their fishing licenses online.
0: Yeah, it sure will. Sure will. And one thing I did read was a lot of people don't quite understand why they would do this now in the heart of the fishing season. And I believe it's because they feel most anglers already have their license at this point. So I kind of see their reasoning. We'll see how it all works out. So hopefully it all works out well. Jason, if somebody wants to come fish with you in the Park Rapids area, how can they get a hold of you?
1: Well, you can always find me on my cell phone, which is area code 218-252-2278. Please do reach out for any information. Under no obligation to do a guide trip. And you can also find me online, either on social media as Go Fish Guide Service or Jason Durham, or on my website, go-fish-guides.com.
0: Jason, thanks for coming on Gone Outdoors.
1: Hey, thank you guys so much for having me on. And for everybody heading out to the lakes, good luck and be safe.
0: All right, stick around. We will be back after this short break.

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0: Welcome back to the second half of this morning's Gone Outdoors. Kyle Agree and Scott Brewer of Brewer Agree Outdoors. Talking hunting, talking fishing, and talking anything you can do outdoors. Right here on Kello News Talk and KWSN in Sioux Falls and the mighty 790 KFGO Fargo. We are excited to welcome Ryan Harsager back to Gone Outdoors Radio, and Ryan is with the EDAC Bass Club. And, you know, these fishing leagues, Scott, it's a great, great way to be able to learn, to compete, and to be able to just socialize and kind of get some fellowship with some other really great anglers in your area. And we wanted to have Ryan on here to talk a little bit about what their club does. Ryan, welcome to Gone Outdoors.
1: Thank you, gentlemen, for having me back again. It's always a pleasure talking to you.
0: Yeah, well, you guys are you're ready to kick off your 2026 season here in not too far off. Tell us a little bit. Just give us the 10,000-foot view of the EDAC Bass Club history and kind of where we are up to this point in time.
1: Sure, sure. We started, I would say, early 2000s, and we kind of started in North Dakota as a few buddies just wanted to have tournaments, you know, always in love with watching Bassmaster on TV, and just love the competition, love the camaraderie as friends. And it kind of just blossomed into word of mouth, and just each tournament, more and more people would show up. And I don't think I was doing anything any different than anybody else. It just kind of, it just morphed into a giant thing. And it got, fast forward to maybe 2019, 2020, 2021, somewhere in there, we got to a point where we were just doing, you show up, you pay the entry fee and fish. And it was never very, I wouldn't say any more than 15 or 20 teams ever. And somewhere in that 2020, 2021 era, we started having 40 to almost 50 teams show up on a Saturday morning. Well, at the lakes we fish in Minnesota, the accesses just can't handle that many, you know, truck and trailers. So I did end up having to cap it. Now the last 3 years I've capped it at 30. There's a little bit more that always goes into that, but at DNR, you know, they don't want you choking up accesses. And, you know, to be honest, there's people that live on the lake too that want to go put their boat in and you're choking up the access. So it's, we've backed off to just letting everybody show up, and I have had to do a pre-registration where we've capped it at 30. So it absolutely blew up. Again, there is no real rhyme or reason for it, just a good family atmosphere, camaraderie, as I said. It's and it's just, I couldn't be more proud of it, you know, kind of to what it has become.
2: You know, Ryan, I kind of think the reason why, one of the reasons why your club is doing as well as it did when it did, is because I think it filled the void for the old Rough Rider Bass Club, which was around in the 80s and the 90s, and then that kind of went away. Then there really wasn't much for bass anglers, and now all of a sudden you showed up, and everyone's like, yee-haw, let's get going. So congratulations for doing this for all the local bass anglers.
1: I appreciate that. And I just got to ask you then, Scotty, how did you know about Rough Riders? That's an old school one there. That people don't mention that club anymore.
2: Well, I'm
0: older than you think.
2: I'm an old school guy as well. So
1: I'm impressed by that for sure.
2: Yeah. So congratulations on doing what you're doing. And I got to believe that with all the high school angling that's going on, that might be giving you a little bit of a boost right now too.
1: It absolutely has. We've actually gained some teams, and it was, you know, some teams that had fished in the high school, angler stuff. They actually, I think I got six teams just in the last 2 years that they've since graduated high school, but went out and got a boat on their own and now are actually in the club. And it's refreshing. I love seeing the new faces. I love watching them show up, you know, that first morning of the first tournament, you know, never really done kind of an organized one, and just kind of seeing the, you know, the looks on their faces that first time they show up, you know, it's that's something that'll never go away for me. And I think that's, you know, another part of that drives me to keep doing it too.
0: It is it's an awesome, gratifying feeling when you have those younger anglers come in and be a part of something that you have helped build. And Ryan, I just wondering here a little bit, What kind of an area do you cover? Like, what are the lakes on the schedule for this year at 2026? If we've got listeners who are thinking, well, maybe I want to get into this next year when there's a chance there might be an opening. What kind of a geographic area do you cover?
1: Sure. And we try to stay, for lack of a better term or phrase, stay close to home, Fargo area, if you will, the Minnesota Lakes area, and by that I mean Detroit Lakes, Pelican Rapids. You know, we'll kind of get close to as far as Alexandria, but that there's not too many that we do that far. It seems like the closer you stay, the better the outcome is, and by that I mean just guys wanting to fish it each year. So you're looking at, like, this year, the first one is going to be on Otter Tail Lake. That is June 27th, so coming up. The next one will be on Pelican, which is Big Pelican. That one's in July. And then the last regular season tournament of the year is going to be on Dead Lake. And then our championship in September, that's going to be on Rush Lake by Perm. So, again, we're not, I would say you're never going to have to travel more than an hour and a half for any one tournament for us. The only time we ever have is for a championship. We have done it down like on Big Stone before, or Lahamadu out of Alexandria, but that's a different, you know, story when it's a championship. They can pre-fish for the week prior of, so a lot of guys will get a cabin and stuff. So that's a little bit different. But for regular season, we do like to keep it somewhat close to home. It just seems to work a lot better. And guys know the lakes. You know, a lot of the guys I've known for 20 plus years, if not longer, and they fish those lakes for years and years. And it just keeps them coming back.
0: Well, if this year is indicative of what your typical schedule looks like, you've got some incredible fisheries lined up there and kicking it off on Otter Tail Lake. What a great way to start your season, and the others that follow sounded like a whole lot of fun as well. Ryan, I'm just, from your perspective, you've been involved in this league. You've seen it grow. You've seen it get to a point where you've had to put some limitations on it. What are the benefits for folks that fish your league? What are the reasons why they keep coming back year after year?
1: Again, it's kind of, I'll go back to the family thing. I think once they show up, and they fish with us and get to know the guys, hang out after the weigh-in. I think that's really what has been a big part of it. I don't know if there's, again, any one thing, but for them to benefit from, like, these young kids that I have, I think they get to learn something too. I really think that what it is it's a stepping stone and a learning point. And quite honestly, I'm sure maybe some of your listeners and you guys might be familiar with Bob Downey, but Bob Downey fishes on the Elite Series, and in 2016 he moved to Detroit Lakes, and he came and fished a tournament with us. So it's, for me, it's even these younger kids, for them, if they've got the dream like I had when I was a kid, and you know, someday you want to fish on the elites, there's no better spot to start. As far as competition goes, we do. I mean, it can be some fierce competition. I'm not saying that in a negative way. It's just guys are out there putting in the hours and pre-fishing, you know, for this, even though it's not a giant payout, it's a decent payout. But, I think it's just a really good starting point, to get your feet wet and just see if it's, you know, something you can do, you want to do, and maybe carry on after that.
0: I would agree 100%. It's a great classroom. You meet wonderful people, and it's a place as a starting launching platform. All of those things you described is exactly fits the mold of a fishing league. Scott and I met back in 2000 in a fishing league. It happened to be a walleye league, but that's what our first connection and introduction was. We've been friends ever since then. You just never know what's going to grow out of getting together on a Saturday. Ryan, thanks for taking some time and sharing with us a little bit about EDAC Bass Club.
1: Absolutely, gentlemen. It was a pleasure again, and I'll be happy to do it anytime you ask. Thank you very much, guys.
0: Fantastic. Folks, don't go away. We've got a whole lot left ahead of us yet. We do have to take a quick break right now, but when we do, we'll be back with more Gone Outdoors.

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0: Hey, everybody, welcome back to Gone Outdoor Radio. We really appreciate you sticking with us on today's show. Scotty Brewer, Kyle Agri, Brewer Agri Outdoors. And you are listening on KELO or KWSN in Sioux Falls, or possibly KFGO in Fargo Moorhead, or possibly a podcast, whichever it is. Thank you for tuning in. On this segment, we're going to chat with an old friend of ours, Corey Heiser of Corey Heiser Fishing. How are you doing, Corey?
1: I'm doing wonderful, fellas. And how are you guys doing?
0: We're doing great. Man, you know, every time I look at Facebook or every time we talk, you are always, always on the run with all the things that you have going on between fishing tournaments or cornhole tournaments or you're filming or you're promoting or you're training or you're being trained. You always have something going on all the time. I don't know how you do it.
1: You are exactly right. I guess when I decided to sell my other business and go full time with fishing, all that means is you need to be doing something to either promote the sport of fishing or learning or teaching somebody else. So that's what I try to do almost every day.
0: And promote the sport of fishing you do. So one of the things that you started here, I think it was last year, you started your YouTube series called Living Eye Life. What is Living Eye Life all about?
1: Basically, it is a behind-the-scenes look at what goes into tournament fishing, the travel, the pre-fish, and then the tournament. And we try to film it all. In practice, I actually have a camera guy with. My son is traveling with, so we try to get a lot more shots. And then on tournament days, we have some GoPros rolling. And we try to capture it all, try to provide some education along with some entertainment of what goes into being basically a full-time professional walleye tournament angler. And we try to give you a little insight on what goes on behind the scenes.
0: Yeah, I seen some boat rigging ones earlier too. So you kind of go through everything from the fact that you don't have a boat through getting it rigged, through the tournaments, throughout the entire year, and that's pretty cool.
1: Yeah, we try to, you know, we try to promote a lot of stuff through our Facebook page, Corey Heiser Fishing, and then also YouTube. I started TikTok. I feel like I'm too old for TikTok, but we do put some stuff out on TikTok. And, yeah, I guess it's a way to, I guess, give our sponsors something back, give the fans and the viewers a reason to check in every day to see what I'm up to and see what kind of content we can provide.
2: Corey, you've also been doing a lot of these on-the-water trainings, and with advancements in electronics, with advancements in all of the technology that's in our boats today, there's got to be a real demand for that. Tell us a little bit about what you've been doing to help people out understand that technology.
1: Well, and you're exactly right, Kyle. And a lot of guys or gals spend money on their equipment. And to be fair, it's overwhelming for them. And they're unable to really enjoy the experience with their electronics or their boat. So basically, I take people out for a half a day, get them comfortable, get all their settings to where it's really an easy process for them to use their electronics and just go out and catch fish. And as a fisherman, all the settings I put in, all of the quick keys that I do, I try to explain and show them to make their experience on the water much more easy, and then allow them to use the stuff without going into the menus once we're done. And it does seem to be a very good thing for the, you know, I really enjoy them. I enjoy talking about it. And the consumer, you know, the person that hires me seems to really get a lot out of it. I get messages pretty much daily from people that can't believe how much easier everything is, how they comprehend and understand what they're looking at, and just give them an overall better experience on the water.
0: Hey, Corey, I know you've been heavily involved with Lowrance Electronics for many years. I'm guessing most of these on-the-water classes revolve around Lowrance.
1: They do. And, you know, most of the specific electronics training I do is for Lowrance. But I will tell you, I've helped a lot of people to control their boats and understand even just how to use their boats. In fact, one I did recently, they had bought a brand new boat and they didn't know the first thing about boating, running a trolling motor, running a jack plate, the trim. And so that was really rewarding to be able to help them understand what they have for a boat and then tie the electronics into it. I've had a few that have hired me to literally teach them how to break down a lake or a body of water and try to use their equipment to catch fish. I guess that's what it's all about. Most of us buy a boat and electronics to catch fish, and I try to tie all that in together.
0: I've talked to a lot of people about, people ask my recommendation, what should I get for electronics? And my recommendation always is, and yours might be different, but get whatever you want, but make sure you never stop learning it. It seems like a lot of people, once they buy something, they'll be all excited. They'll spend all kinds of time in that first 3 weeks, maybe a month. After that, they will have their favorite settings, and that's the way that graph is going to sit for the next 10 years. They're not going to touch it again. Do you see that a lot?
1: Yeah, that's something that's very common. And where you really see it is, you know, Lowrance does a good job of putting out updates, you know, to support their product. You know, somebody will have a problem with a unit and they haven't really paid attention to it for the last 2 or 3 years. Well, an update maybe had fixed all the glitches that they were experiencing. So, you know, that's one of the most common things, is staying up to date on what the updates are. The other thing, like you say, is sometimes with those updates, we have new color palettes that come out. There's new features and functionality that you're able to do. And if you don't stay current, you kind of get lost. Now, the flip side of that is a lot of times someone will buy a unit and then Lowrance will come out with something new and they're like, oh, now my stuff is obsolete. And it's like, no, Lowrance is going to continue to support that for at least a couple series, which means probably 6 to 8 years. And the other thing, it's just like if you have a cell phone, they're coming out with new cell phones every day. Well, my phone works just as good as it did yesterday, even though there's a new model out today. So I caution people sometimes, you don't have to run out and buy brand new electronics. But be comfortable with what you have. Understand what the equipment that you have, what it'll do, and what can you get out of it.
0: Yeah, so learn what you have. And if you're struggling learning it, hire Corey. Corey will help you. Corey, if somebody wants to hire you, or if they want to follow along with the Living iLife, how can they do that?
1: Yep, go to Corey Heiser Fishing on Facebook or YouTube. And I've got the training post pinned up at the top. So if you want to contact me, find out more details, it's right there on Facebook. My phone number's on there, email address. So I'm pretty transparent with all that. And if I have one habit, that is to make sure I get back to everybody that reaches out.
0: All right, Corey, we get very worried about you that you're working too hard fishing. So you should just take some time off and just go fishing. Thanks for coming on Gone Outdoors. We appreciate it.
1: Thanks so much, fellas. Everybody take care.
0: 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Till next week, from Scotty and Kyle, we will be Gone Outdoors.

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4: 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Currently sitting at 83 degrees KFGO time. Is 11:58. Tommy Fox with you from the KFGO studios. Coming up after ABC News and KFGO News with our news director, Darren Selvig. We'll have this week's KFGO. Look at some of these segments from our live and local shows from this week here on KFGO. And then Minnesota Twins baseball with the pregame show at 12:30 as the Twins take on the Kansas City Royals in the third game of a four-game series at Target Field. After Twins baseball this afternoon will be Eye on Travel, followed by Bloomberg at 6, and then Coast to Coast starting at 9 p.m. and for your overnight. On our sister station 740 The Fan this evening will be Fargo-Moorhead Redhawks baseball. The game two of a three-game series in Franklin, Wisconsin against the Milwaukee Milkmen. 540 is the pregame show as Fargo-Moorhead on a four-game losing streak looking to snap that this evening. Jack Michaels with the call again on our sister station 740 The Fan. Again, currently sitting at 83 degrees in Fargo-Moorhead. ABC News coming up around the corner, followed by KFGO News. And then this week's KFGO right here on the Mighty 790 and 104.7 KFGO.
5: A busy week ahead on Afternoons Live. 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Also, Kendall Qualls is the Republican-endorsed candidate for governor in Minnesota. 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
9: ABC News, I'm Mike Dabusky. Pope Leo traveling to Spain for a week-long trip. While there, he's expected to meet with heads of state as well as a group of survivors of sexual assault. This marks the first papal visit to Spain in 15 years. Another closely watched primary election is coming up this Tuesday with Graham Plattner leading the pack despite a series of controversies, including recent allegations of misconduct towards women. California Democrat Ro Khanna defending Plattner at a campaign event last night and referencing his military service.
10: He understood that those years that he came back were not the best years of his life. He was ashamed of some of the things he said and did. And then he, unlike others, took accountability for it.
9: And the Defense Ministry of Kuwait says today it intercepted 7 missiles launched from Iran as the conflict in the Middle East now enters its 14th week. This is ABC News. Defense Secretary Pete Hegseth is in France right now, marking the 82nd anniversary of D-Day. He spoke at Normandy Beach.
11: 82 years ago today, the survival of Western civilization hung in the balance. Dark forces had swept across Europe. Hitler boasted that his Atlantic Wall was impenetrable. But our enemy made a fatal miscalculation. They underestimated the unbreakable will of the American fighting man.
9: The D-Day invasion was

0: the largest seaborne invasion in history. The New York Knicks are now just 2 wins away from clinching the NBA championship after winning over the San Antonio Spurs last night, 105-104, the final. And FIFA now says fans can bring reusable water bottles to World Cup games set to kick off next week. The reversal comes after the organization faced criticism for the move. I'm Mike Dubusky, ABC News.
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4: Sunny skies, 82 degrees. For KFGO News, I'm Darren Selvig. A large downtown crowd scattered in panic early this morning in Fargo after gunfire erupted on Broadway North. Fargo police were already rushing to the 10 block just after 2 a.m. after an officer spotted a disturbance on camera. As police closed in, multiple shots were fired. No injuries have been reported and no weapons have been recovered. Investigators are now reviewing surveillance video to identify the shooter. If you have any information, you're asked to call Fargo police at 701-241-5777. A long-vacant prison in western Minnesota appears closer to reopening. The Department of Homeland Security has released contracting documents seeking a 1,600-bed detention facility to support ICE operations. While the proposal does not specifically identify the former Prairie Correctional Facility in Appleton, the facility's size matches the prison, which has been closed since 2010. Senator Tory Westrum has said in the past,
5: "This is a big, beautiful building built in the 90s. It's not that old. It really makes sense for the state of Minnesota or the federal government to use it and put it to good use, return the jobs."
4: A recent activity at the site, including facility upgrades, an ICE inspection, and job postings by owner CoreCivic, has fueled speculation that the prison could soon resume operations. A bipartisan group of senators from North Dakota and Minnesota is pushing to fix persistent mail delays. Senators Kevin Cramer, Tina Smith, John Hoeven, and Amy Klobuchar have introduced the Postal Delivery Accountability Act. The legislation would force the U.S. Postal Service to implement tracking tools and notify residents of disruptions. It comes after a watchdog report ranked both states among the 10 worst regions in the nation for mail performance. And music director Sanford Moore is leading the choir at the Prince Sing-Along today at the Prince Mural near Target Center in the Twin Cities. Moore says they selected the 100 choir members through a whole lot of networking.
6: We sent them out all the lyrics as well as YouTube links to the songs that we've chosen. And just said, just get yourself familiar with the song, especially the choruses. And then we met this Monday and Tuesday.
4: Moore says there will be lyrics for the audience on large screens. CeeLo Green is performing at the free block party that runs until 10 p.m. tonight. That's going to be a warm weekend. Sunny skies expected for the rest of today in your forecast from the KFGO Weather Center. A high of 92 today. Tonight, clear skies, low 65. And Sunday, sunny, a high of 94 tomorrow and windy. 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
9: Hey, it's Tyler Axness, host of After News Live. How would you like to escape the daily grind and join me on a fishing trip? We're heading north for some legendary fall walleye fishing at Ballard's Resort on Lake of the Woods, and I want you to join me. 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
9: Every week at this time, we are joined by a good friend of ours. He's Spence Wirt, or as you call him, the Meat Dude, to take any questions you might have. This conversation is sponsored by All Soccer Meats, which is going to be a little bit closer to you, Spencer. It's going to be opening tomorrow in Jamestown. I know it's still a bit of a drive, but they're coming your way.
13: I saw that on the old social media. They're trickling their way west, yeah.
9: Yeah.
13: Good for them.
9: It is very good for them. Josh and the crew over there knows what they're doing, as do you. I appreciate you joining us today. I was eavesdropping with you talking to Eric. I didn't hear your part of the conversation, but tomorrow you're welcome to join me. 60 years, Chubb's Pub, they're having a celebration, and they said, yeah, why don't you be a part of it? And I just wanted to invite you, because you always accuse me of not inviting you to things.
13: Man, that sounds like probably the most fun Friday I've had in a long time, but unfortunately I won't be there.
9: I couldn't tell if you were being sincere at all with the tone in your voice.
13: I'm very sincere. That's real life. I would love to be there.
9: Yeah, I know it's your old stomping ground. So, well, the invitation's out there. Don't tell me I never invited you anything.
13: I still will.
9: I know you will. By the way, the KFGO summer picnic's coming up at the end of June. You're invited to that as well. What is it, Eric? June 20? I don't remember. 24th? Okay. 25th? You have a microphone. Just use it, man.
14: I did glance over and see. It is on Thursday the 25th. Thursday.
13: All right, I'll put it in my calendar.
9: Okay, yeah, okay. You should have seen. He's trying to give me hand signals, and all he's doing is flopping his thumb back and forth between 4 and 5. I didn't know what he was going with there.
14: He said 4. It's sorry, not 4 or 5. Not 4 or 5.
9: Okay. Either way, we got that cleared up. Somebody's telling, let me ask you this, and it's a personal one. Did your birthday yesterday?
13: Did I what?
9: Was it your birthday yesterday?
13: Might have been.
9: Well, happy birthday. Belatedly so from all of us here on Afternoons Live. Do I dare ask your age? Because you're going to make me feel old.
13: 34.
15: Okay. Look, I understand. After like 25, we stop paying attention. I get that because I have to think about what year it's to be. I've got a big birthday this year, so I know what year. But after that, I'm not going to be counting anymore. So, well, happy birthday from our listeners that pointed it out to us here on After News Live. Question came in before you joined us. We talked about this last week. I know you have not done this, but I'm going to read it to you anyway. Tyler, question for the meat dude. I am doing a steak in the sous vide. How long and what temperature for medium rare?
13: Well, that's what's fun about a sous vide is that you just set the temperature you want to cook it to. So if you want medium rare, what I would suggest is putting like an internal temp of, or the temperature of the sous vide at like 130. And then you put the vacuum package steak into the sous vide. You can leave it in there for quite some time, you know, if you got other prep to do or whatever. The only curveball is I don't know how long it's going to take a steak to get up to 130 in a sous vide. You know, there's two trains of thought. Either you can put that water really high so it'd get to 130 faster, but you have no way of monitoring what that steak actually is at. But anyways, 130 is your target temperature, and then take that off and sear it on a flat top or a gas grill or something really, really hot to get a good crust on it. And then it should rise up to about 145, and there's your medium rare steak. So
15: very good. Without even having one, he provided an answer for you.
13: Well, I understand the concept of them, but yeah, I'm intrigued.
15: Question comes in wondering, is prime actually worth the extra money?
13: It is. I had it described to me many years ago that buying, and it's always stuck with me, buying prime is an insurance policy for you to create a good eating experience at home. And what that essentially means is prime is going to be the best eating experience. It's going to have the most intramuscular fat. It's going to, again, on paper, have the most flavor. But any steak can be ruined by the person cooking it. And a prime steak is easier to cook. You have a little more leeway than, let's say, a select, which you can't even find select in stores most days anymore anyways. But that's why prime is marketed and sold at a higher price. Is the easiest kind of concept to grasp is that it's an insurance policy for a better eating experience.
15: I'm guessing the question comes in because people are watching budgets a little bit more when it comes to, you know, how much we're spending on things. People are trying to cut back, and I'm guessing if they wanted to do that step ground, wondering, okay, is prime actually worth that extra money? And you're saying, yeah, it's the insurance policy. Speaking of prime, the difference there, people have asked you to explain marbling, you know, again, about the difference, why it matters, and how do you spot a good marbling?
13: So every beef carcass is ribbed between the 12th and 13th rib, and that one single steak, that one single muscle, which is essentially the end of the ribeye roll, that's where the quality grade is given for the whole carcass. And there is a rubric out there for kind of like an amount of fat. It's small, modest, moderate, abundant, moderately abundant. Those are the quality grades that are given, that or the marbling grades that are given, and that in combination of color of the protein gives you the actual quality grade that most consumers are in the know of, the select, choice, prime. It's tough without years of like studying these cards, and because I did meats judging in high school and in college, and I still help teams around the area, I know them very well. But just know that the amount of white specks that you see within a muscle, not the seams, within a muscle, that's what's going to give it a higher quality grade. Intramuscular fat deposits. Intermuscular is the amount of fat that's put in between the seams, and that's really not a quality attribute. That's just kind of a cut loss in all reality. So
15: you trimming that off most times?
13: As a butcher, like custom cutting, no, we don't. In a retail storefront,
15: as a consumer,
13: where you're gonna get that's where you're gonna get in a little more of the watching that. It's called the corn. It's like in a ribeye, for instance, mm-hmm. That big knob of fat that can sometimes show up between the spinalis and the loin eye. It's called the corn. I don't know why, but it is. And sometimes you see people pulling that out and removing it before putting it out for presentation. So,
15: very good. Another one. The Adventure Every Tesla was open at 35270. Question is local beef actually better, or is that just a good story we tell ourselves?
13: No, I don't think it's just a story. It's more than that. I mean, it's a combination of genetics, how they were raised, the short travel distance, all of that stuff has an effect on meat. And that's not to say that the product that you buy in the grocery store isn't also great. But it's a different aging process of the large packing plants compared to us small niche meat processors. Plus these cattle, you know, sometimes only have to travel 5 miles to get to the slaughter floor compared to 300 miles to the other plants. So there is a difference, and you as a consumer just need to decide what your preference is and go from there, because you will see a difference, in taste. Mostly in taste, just because of the aging effect. So, yeah, I mean, there's a reason that us small guys have such a huge business right now, is because consumers do see a difference, and I think it's easily tasted. So,
15: well, I can vouch just by going to Allsoggers. You know, I mean, it's all done right here, and I'm telling you, the quality is so dang good compared to some of the other store-bought stuff. Spencer, anything else before I let you go this Thursday?
13: I don't think so. Think of me while you're at Chubb's. Say hi to Wade, and have fun.
15: I'll do that. I'll send my regards, saying he wishes he could be here, but could not make the drive. Spencer, always a pleasure. You take care. We'll chat again next Thursday.
13: Sounds great.
15: All right, Spencer Worth, the Meat Dude. Every week, that conversation is brought to you by Allsoggers Meats. And again, for those of you listening out on the western side of the 790 AM signal, I'm going to be open in Jamestown tomorrow. Tell them Afternoons Live sent you.
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12: 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Ran for a high of 92 degrees today. Should be a gorgeous day in Fargo-Moorhead. A little bit of wind, but sunny skies. 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
0: A bright girl.
1: Good morning, KFGO time, 6:42. It's the morning crew. It's Doug and Robbie, and we've got a special guest in from Underbrush Gallery, Lisa Hem. Good morning, Lisa.
22: Good morning.
23: Now, Lisa, you were very specific off the mic that we did not need to wish you a happy birthday on the air, so we're not gonna let all the listeners know that's your birthday. We respect the wishes.
1: Yeah, you shouldn't tell us that.
23: So when you said don't mention that it's Lisa's birthday on the radio, we completely just, that's, it's not going to happen. So don't worry about me singing happy birthday. No, I won't even sing it to you.
1: Yeah, thank goodness. Right? But happy birthday.
22: Thank you.
23: Big plans for the birthday?
22: No.
23: No?
22: Not today. Friday. Going to dinner.
1: Okay, good.
23: Okay.
1: Very nice.
23: Okay.
1: All right. But okay, it's your birthday, but that's not the reason that you're here. Lisa, are you the owner of Underbrush Gallery?
22: No, my mother is. My mother, Barb.
1: Okay. So, and you guys have had this in the family for quite some time. I feel like Underbrush has been around a long time.
22: Yep, since 1982.
1: Okay. Explain to our listeners just exactly what is Underbrush Gallery.
22: It is it's an art gallery, and we've got a frame shop in there too.
1: Mm-hmm.
22: We probably got the best we do have the best framer in town, Krista Crane, and she's been there for about 32 years, and we've been around since 1982.
1: Wow, that's a long time.
23: Yeah, that is fascinating. Is that something where we do not realize the opportunities that we have for people? Because I look at me, I don't look like I'm an arts guy, but when I go there, I'm just amazed at what we have right in our own backyard.
22: Yes, we've got a lot of local and regional artists. We've also got nationally known artists too, so we go to all the big shows in New York, Philadelphia, and every place else.
1: So there's something for everyone, whatever you're looking for.
22: Yes, there is.
1: All right, very nice. So, and you also feature certain artists from time to time and photographers, and we've got a special one coming in. Tell me about it.
22: May Ping will be there next Tuesday and Wednesday. She'll be there from 1 to 7. She was John Lennon's, it was called The Lost Weekend. She had an affair but Yoko Ono basically set it up. So, and she'll be there to talk about everything. She was the photographer that took the pictures when they dissolved the Beatles, when he signed off. And she's the one that got Julian and John Lennon back together.
23: Wow. Oh, wow. Really?
22: Yeah.
1: May Pang is her name.
22: Yeah.
1: Okay.
23: And she's coming to your backyard.
22: Yes, she will be here on Tuesday and Wednesday. Actually, she'll be there on Monday to set up, and she's got like 38 different photographs, and she's selling them. She will answer any kind of questions that you have to ask her.
1: Okay, and this is happening both Tuesday and Wednesday at your Underbrush Gallery,
22: yes,
1: right?
22: Yeah.
1: And that's June 9th and June 10th. What
22: yes.
1: time do things get underway?
22: 1 to 7 both days.
1: Wow, she's going to hang out for quite some time.
22: Yes.
1: Wow.
23: Has she been here before?
22: No, she has not. She's been through, I believe he told, her rep told me, 77 different galleries. So she's doing a gallery tour. And they were looking someplace because now they're going out towards California. So they decided to stop here.
1: Oh, well, why not? Stop in Fargo for sure. We're on the map
22: because
1: of that movie.
22: Yes.
23: Is there a fee or an admission cost to?
22: Nope, there's nothing. It's all free. And then, like, in our little mall, it's Market Square Mall, like Layla Tai will be having some things, the haircutting place, she'll have a gal over there. Vintage Point will be open until 7, so it'll be kind of like a little party in the mall. So.
1: Yeah, and okay, and that your location is just right here off of 13th Avenue.
22: 1450 25th Street South.
23: Okay. If you want to tap it into your phone,
22: yes,
23: you can do that, but if you're old like me and you just drive around in circles till you find it, get to 25th Street and 13th Avenue, and then just look off there in the corner.
22: Yes.
23: There it is.
22: That's right.
1: Yeah.
22: Yes.
1: Okay. So, again, this is a woman. Her name is May Pang. She was John Lennon's companion and lover during his Lost Weekend era. Kind of, will she be telling some of the stories of that weekend, do we know?
22: She will tell everything.
1: Really?
22: I have got a lot of questions for her.
1: Yeah, and I think anybody who, A, is a Beatles fan, a John Lennon fan, or even just a music fan, This is going to be, I mean, this is where you get to know the stories behind it all.
22: Yes, it's very exciting.
1: Yeah. Do you know how many or how big the exhibit is, how many photos she will be bringing at all? Or
22: I think around 38, and then she's got posters, too, that she will sign and things like that, and she'll be selling those also. But she's selling every, you know, she's selling all the photographs and things
1: sure,
22: like that.
1: Sure. I know that our very own Tom Szymanski is a huge Beatles fan, so I made sure that I gave him this information, and he said he's probably going to make a plan to stop in there. So
22: thank you.
1: That's pretty interesting.
23: What other events you have coming up this summer? Because and for people that have never been there before, give us a little flavor of what people can find.
22: Like I said before, we've got a lot of local and regional artists, so a lot of times we'll feature a local artist. Like Isaiah Johns, for example, Sue mm-hmm. Boyd. There's just a whole bunch of them. And then they'll bring different pieces in. Ellen Dietrich.
1: Sure.
22: Many different artists
1: and,
22: in there.
1: You know, I don't think people realize how well and how blessed we are with a lot of beautiful artists right here in the Fargo-Moorhead area.
22: Yes, we are. And we're always looking for new artists also.
1: Okay.
22: So we ask, like, the professors over at Moorhead State. I still call it Moorhead State, excuse me.
1: That's
22: but
1: okay.
22: NDSU and things like that.
1: Sure.
22: If they see somebody that they think is really good, that we ask them to have those students come in and show us their art, and maybe we can start showing their art at the gallery.
1: Okay. So once again, we're talking about May Pang, John Lennon's companion and lover. It's the Lost Weekend era. She will showcase her candid photos of John Lennon. Plus, she'll also talk with you 2 days worth. Give us those dates once again.
22: It will be next Tuesday and Wednesday.
1: From 1 to 7
22: 1
1: on
22: to
1: both
22: 7,
1: days?
22: Yep, okay. Yep, at 1450 25th Street South.
1: At Underbrush Gallery.
22: Yes.
1: Right, Lisa.
22: Yes,
15: Thanks for coming in.
22: Thank you.
15: Happy birthday.
22: Thank you.
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4: Peter Greenberg back with you from the Lido House right here in Newport Beach, California. 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We will solve it right here on the air. Let's go out to the phones. Out in Lansing, Michigan, I've got Lorena on the phone. Hello.
5: Hi, Peter.
4: Good deal. How are you?
5: I'm good. So what's very sunny here.
4: What's sunny Lansing. Okay. What's on your mind?
5: Okay, my question has to do with travel insurance when you're traveling internationally. I'll be flying to Kenya in a few months, and I generally purchase medical evacuation insurance. And I always have flying doctors, which would fly me from the bush back to Nairobi. But normally that medical evacuation insurance will let you, if you need to, consult with their doctors and your doctor and return you to the hospital of your choice here in Michigan. And I'm hoping that Ebola and anything else isn't going to be a problem. But should it come up that they, you know, insist that you stay in Kenya, does the medical evacuation insurance then pay for that? Or
4: okay, so let's back up a little bit. Okay. Let's go back to the definition of medical evacuation and repatriation insurance. Because it all gets down to individual policies and individual companies. In the best written policies that benefit you the most, here's what it says. In the event you get sick or injured overseas, they will then pay for you to be medically stabilized in that position, wherever you happen to be, in that location. They will then, as you mentioned, consult with your own doctor. After all, who knows your medical history better than your own personal physician? And depending on that consultation and the determination of your condition, it will be at that point that the determination is made to whether or not they're going to fly you home commercially or fly you home on a medically equipped jet to the doctor and medical facility of your choice. That's in the best written policies. Not every policy says that. You need to find the policies that do, because you don't want to be in a situation where they're going to find you fly you to the doctor and medical facility of their choice, because then you're the victim of the lowest bidder. You don't ever want to be in that situation. So, which policy do you have?
5: Travel Guard.
4: Okay.
5: Alliance.
4: Okay. Well, look, MedJet Assist, Travel Guard, Allianz, they all have that provision there based on the premium that you pay. So it all depends on what you want to do, but you have to read the fine print, because remember, on any insurance policy, they have a lot of exclusions in there. It could be a pre-existing medical exclusion. It could be an age exclusion. It could even be a destination exclusion. Right now, I don't think they're going to really pay for you to go on your vacation to Iran and provide medical.
5: Oh, right.
4: Right. So bottom line is you have to cover all those bases. And the way you do that is with a travel advisor or a travel agent who can basically interpret that hieroglyphic language in the policy to determine if they have everything in there that you need that actually applies to your particular needs.
5: And that's what I generally do, is talk to an agent, because often they will give you better coverage at a better deal directly than what you can get online.
4: Well, good. Then you're halfway home there. So then what's the issue?
5: Well, the issue would be if Kenya puts a restriction like they're talking about doing, where someone in the USA doesn't want you to fly back into the country. They want you to stay in Kenya.
4: Well,
5: but
4: no,
5: you have insurance.
4: Okay, let me explain. I know where you're going.
5: Okay.
4: Right now, the U.S. and Kenya are at odds in terms of the outbreak of Ebola. And and they're trying to figure out how anybody could get out of Kenya to another facility to be treated or tested or screened. They haven't come up with a conclusion yet because everybody's like being very territorial about

0: But go back and read the policy language. If they're going to fly you to the medical facility and doctor of your choice, there are great medical facilities and doctors of your choice outside of Kenya that are also outside the U.S. So I really wouldn't worry about that.
1: Okay.
0: Go back to the policy language, read it carefully, and you'll see what I mean.
1: Okay.
0: Okay.
1: Well, that's kind of like a compromise. That's good.
0: And it works. And right now, the bottom line is, like there is with any kind of outbreak, situational awareness, find out exactly where it's located, how it's contracted, and how it's spread. And then, you know, look, if you go back to the bird flu, you know, or SARS, you know, how did people contract that? Well, they were visiting some chicken farm in Beijing. I don't think you're going there.
1: No.
0: So you can see
1: I've already been through the COVID thing where they were closing everything down as I was coming through Amsterdam back home.
0: Listen, I remember those days. March 16th of 2020 is a day I remember very, very well. I got my wife on the last flight out of Turkey. Otherwise, I never would have seen her for 6 months. I get it. But right now, we're not at that stage yet. You can do the homework, work with that travel agent or the insurance agent, and get the policy language down to where you exactly need it. Okay?
1: Okay. Great.
0: And there you go. See, that was
1: all
0: easy.
1: All right. Well, I appreciate that.
0: Okay. Well, have fun in sunny Lansing.
1: Well, I will, but I'll have more fun in sunny Kenya. This will be trip number 13.
0: Oh, wow. You buried the lead. Good for you. You know what? I'm jealous. Have fun. That's great.
1: I love it there.
0: What's not to love, right?
1: That's right.
0: And by
1: more
0: the,
1: photos to take.
0: More photos to take and send them to us, right? PeterGreenberg.com. I want to see them.
1: I have. You've seen the leopard from the last trip.
0: I know. Send it again. I want to see another one, okay?
1: All right.
0: Thanks, Lorena.
1: All right. Thank you so much.
0: You got it. Back with more as Peter Greenberg Worldwide returns. Right after this.
2: Your flight might be late, but we're right on time. 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
4: Peter Greenberg back with you as IR Travel continues from the Lido House right here in Newport Beach, California. You know the drill. You can always find me. Email me, peter@petergreenberg.com with your name, phone number, question, or problem. We will solve it right here on the air as we do on every single show. As I said earlier in the show, I've been coming down to Newport Beach since I first moved to California. Should I say 1971? It's true. When they made me a correspondent, the West Coast correspondent for Newsweek magazine. And I would come down here all the time. First of all, the people watch, and then I got smart. Then I basically got on boats and went through the whole harbor. It was so great. And part of the harbor scene is very much a part of my next guest. She owns a group called the Duffy, the Senorita C.
5: No, C. Senorita Duffy.
4: C. Senorita Duffy. Say that three times fast and yeah, you win a prize. But if you don't know what a Duffy is, it's one of the best ways to see a harbor. It's an electric boat. Doesn't go very fast, but that's not the point of it. It's not about speed. It's about what you see and what you experience. Arya Hirshon, welcome.
5: Thank you, Peter.
4: So, I mean, people need to know, I mean, you guys are into electric boats way before they're electric boats. I mean, the point is, electric, you know, way before, you know, hybrids and cars and way before, you know, EVs on the road, there were electric boats.
5: Yes, there were. The electric boat is something that Duffy himself invented as a little boat to go around a harbor. And it became very popular because they were so easy to navigate, and they're electric, so no gas, and they were friendly.
4: And no noise.
5: No noise. And they
4: By
5: are
4: By the way,
5: now
4: for me as a boat captain, it took me a while to get used to the no noise because I thought we'd stalled. I thought we were drifting, right? It's a different experience.
5: It's a different experience. And also you are able to enjoy the water and the scenery as opposed to when you go out into the ocean, it's beautiful and you can, you know, jump into the water. But this is more of a coastal.
4: The Duffy's not an ocean boat.
5: It is not an ocean boat.
4: And you're not going to go very fast.
5: You go about 3 to 5 knots, I believe.
4: Which is
5: very
4: perfect.
5: Slow.
4: See, Venice in Italy has the gondolas. We have the Duffies.
5: Yes, we do.
4: You have captains.
5: I have drivers, yes. So my boats are more geared towards people that want to enjoy the harbor and see all the sights and kind of learn about the history. So we do a little bit of a tour.
4: Well, you're going at that speed, you do learn about the harbor and the history.
5: Yes, and you can learn about how it was man-made. You can see all the celebrity houses. You see all the beautiful restaurants. We can stop at a public dock, hop off, grab a drink, grab some food.
4: Can I tell you what I remember about my first trip to Newport?
5: Mm-hmm.
4: I got on a boat, and I'm a captain, so I got a chance to pilot it. I was going very slow because there's a lot of traffic in the harbor, a lot of traffic, especially the sailboats, and they're cutting right in front of you all the time. But the first thing I remembered was the Wild Goose. The Wild Goose was John Wayne's boat, and this was a converted World War II minesweeper. It was all wood. Minesweepers had to be wood, right? And he converted it to an amazing luxury yacht. And by the way, rumor has it, the Wild Goose is still around.
5: It is. It actually is. And we go by John Wayne's house. We see him.
4: You don't see him.
5: We don't see him. We see the house.
4: If you're seeing him, this is a different
5: but
4: show.
5: You see the wonderful boats that are on the harbor. One of those is that one. You also see a lot of paddle boarders. You see a lot of different types of yachts, party boats. Everything on the harbor you can see.
4: Well, when you're going around the harbor, what's the most surprising thing that you're showing people?
5: The most surprising thing, I think, is sometimes, and it's not often, but you can see dolphins. There are dolphins
4: in the harbor.
5: In the harbor.
4: They come in.
5: Yes, they do. They come in.
4: They especially came in during COVID.
5: Yep. There were a lot of dolphins during COVID. And it's funny because I sent my best friend on a boat during COVID, and the first thing she sent me was dolphins right by the boat, and I was in shock. I didn't realize that that could happen, so that was very surprising to me. But also the amazing wildlife, the sea lions, the beautiful houses that surround the harbor. It's nothing like anywhere else. So you're not going to see that in Long Beach. You're not going to see that in Dana Point. Our harbor is very unique.
4: Long Beach, you go to see, it's an industrial harbor, number one. Number two, it's an amazing harbor. The mm-hmm. Port of Los Angeles is fascinating to me.
5: Beautiful.
4: But you're not seeing great beauty there. You're seeing industry,
5: mm-hmm.
4: right? Here, it was all man-made.
5: Yes.
4: Right? And done, I think, responsibly in terms of the way it was set up.
5: Very responsibly. And every about 15 to 20 years, I believe it is, they come back into the harbor and they dig up the sand to move it back out so that to keep the level of the water better. So it's very well kept.
4: We're talking to Araya Hirshar, and the owner, or I should say the co-owner, of Sea Senorita Duffy right here in Newport Beach. I think the best thing about getting on a Duffy with you guys is you're going slow enough that not only are you conversing with the captain and learning, you're conversing with all the other boats that are going by you.
5: 100%.
4: I mean, that's it. Conversations on the water, and you can't beat that.
5: I agree.
4: Araya, thank you so much for joining us, and we'll be back with your emails and your calls as IO Travel continues right after this.
3: Your flight might be late, but we're right on time. Peter Greenberg Worldwide. We'll be right back.
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13: The person to call to help me to get the best ticket for this flight from Atlanta, Georgia to Newark, New Jersey.
4: Okay, so when is the wedding?
13: July 2nd on Thursday.
4: Okay, it's coming up, so we got to do this fast. Listen,
13: yes.
4: Airfares are going up at the rate of 2 to 3% every 4 days because of what's going on in Iran with the price of jet fuel and oil. You gain nothing by waiting. You should look at that ticket right now. You should book that ticket today. But remember, the cost of a nonstop ticket might be more expensive, especially now, than one that even makes a stop. So double check that. What's your departing airport?
13: Oh, Atlanta.
4: Okay. So if you're going from Atlanta to Newark, then it's a no-brainer. You're going to fly Delta. They're the dominant carrier. But keep in mind, the airfares are going up. Do not wait. There's no indication whatsoever that the fares are going to come down anytime soon.
13: Okay, but is it possible that a discount airline will be cheaper than Delta?
4: Well, here's the problem. Good luck finding a discount airline these days. That's an issue. One other consideration, by the way, don't laugh. I've done it. How about the train? How about Amtrak?
13: Yeah, I don't mind if it's cheaper.
4: You know
13: but
4: what?
13: Telling me how long could it be?
4: Well, here's the thing. Check it out. Amtrak has a deal. Most people don't know this, that it's good for 15 days or 30 days. It's basically an unlimited travel train pass where you have on-off privileges in that region, which, of course, applies to between Atlanta and New York. And of course, Newark has the station right there at the airport. I would look at that. It's a $500 ticket for adults. It's $250 for kids under the age of 12. It may actually be a much more flexible opportunity for you. So check that out as well as the airfare between Atlanta and Newark, okay?
13: Oh, thank you. I didn't even think of that. I don't mind the Amtrak at all, as long as the price is cheaper.
4: You got it. All right. Well, you know, it may be a longer ride, but you know what? Read a book.
13: Do you know how long? Oh, I don't mind at all. Do you know how long it could be? The flight? Maybe.
4: Well, you know what?
13: 20 hours?
4: There's a train called the Southern Crescent. It actually starts at Penn Station, stops in Newark, and continues all the way down south to New Orleans. So double check it, because it's going to be on the way back that you'd be taking that train. Okay?
13: Okay. All right. Thank you so
4: much. Thank you, Miriam. Good luck. Happy wedding.
13: Thank you, sir. Bye-bye. Have a blessed day. Bye-bye.
4: And now let's head west on the phones out to, near Seattle, Washington. I've got Lance on the phone. Hello, Lance.
14: Hello, Peter. How are you today?
4: I'm just fine. So how can I help you?
14: Well, I just a quick background. A friend of mine's getting married in Cancun in March. He has a wedding party of 20. I decided that I'd go down. My wife and I would go down and enjoy Mexico and celebrate his wedding. Bought a 2 round trip tickets in March, and in around the 25th to 30th of April. This was through Delta Airlines, nonstop flight. In the end of April, I got notice that the flight had been changed, and instead of nonstop, I would be flying from Seattle to Atlanta, 3.5-hour layover, and from Atlanta to Cancun, which original nonstop was 7:30 in the morning departure, arriving Cancun at about 3:40 in the afternoon. I'm still leaving at approximately 7:30, arriving Cancun at just before 9:00 p.m. And I've tried to contact Delta to see if there was something that I could do to change that, or possibly get some compensation for the difference between a basic layover flight and a nonstop. And I was told that There was nothing that they could do. They don't do partial reimbursements. And the only other option I had was to cancel the ticket. And at this point, I didn't feel like I had time to do that.
4: Well, you do have time to do that. I'll tell you what's going on. Number one, anytime an airline changes your schedule, that effectively means they've canceled your flight. And okay. So you're entitled to an immediate and full refund of your original payment and your original form of purchase. So
14: okay. That's
4: one thing that you have going on in your favor. What you should do is separately from Delta now, you might even include Delta, but I'm saying you don't have to be stuck on Delta, go back and research the fares from Seattle to Cancun for those dates to see if those fares have gone down. And then
14: okay. Get
4: your refund from Delta, and then guess what? Apply that to the lower airfare. Now, I'm not going to tell you they're going to be lower, but they might be lower. But really, what you really want now, you want a nonstop. That's really what you wanted in the first place. So
14: exactly.
4: That's what you got to do. Okay, Lance? Let me know what happens.
14: Okay, I'll let you know. Thanks for your time today, Peter.
4: You got it. And that music means you're out of time for the entire show. Lots of people to thank. Amanda Morris, our producer. Anthony Protus handling the boards. Jeff Ryder doing that in Connecticut. Liam Sr., Caitlin Corbin, Jason Wanamaker, and Melanie Carmen, the entire staff here at the Lido House here at Newport Beach. We'll see you next week, everybody.
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0: 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Welcome to Bloomberg This Weekend. We're coming to you live from Bloomberg World Headquarters in the home of the Knicks, New York. I'm Christina Ruffini.
1: I'm David Gura alongside Lisa Mateo. It is Saturday, June the 6th. 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The building in which we are sitting lighted up in blue and orange this morning when I arrived in those pre-dawn hours. New York extremely excited. The series now 2-0, the Knicks lead, as New York comes back to Madison Square Garden on Monday night.
0: So the very regimented, usually goes to bed right on time, David Gura, stayed up apparently all night.
1: I was up all night. You didn't stay up.
0: No.
1: Lisa, come on.
0: I had to be up at 2:30.
1: I was confident as the game ticked past 11 last night that you would be there, my comrade in arms, watching this game. But it was incredible in San Antonio.
0: I know. You were so excited. You rolled into the office this morning. The first thing I saw was you going like this, fist bump over the head.
1: But a very physical game. San Antonio clearly wanted to win this now they come here, as I say. It's going to be tricky, I think, Lisa, for them to win at the Garden.
2: It is. Well, you know what it is? My family has like been Knicks fans like forever, since we were born. Like, we're
1: not
2: born
1: a fair weather fan like myself.
2: And so you have a text chain amongst family members, right? And when I went to bed, I was like, guys, I'm going to bed. I'm not going to watch. So I wake up to 30 in the group chat, the family chat messages. Fantastic. But they always do it to give you a heart attack.
1: They
2: like,
1: do,
2: I think they want to, like, stress you out and give you more gray hairs.
1: Not settled until the final seconds of the game last night, so it was
2: very
1: worth
2: close.
1: It. I did think, like, as the minutes ticked by, you know, is it going to be worth it? Are they going to lose this? But Wemby did not score that final shot.
2: No.
1: You see here some reaction in New York City. The watch parties were everywhere. This one, I think, right outside Penn Station, right near Madison Square Garden.
0: Thanks to one of our producers, Roberto. It's from some of his friends.
1: Yes.
0: Thanks, guys.
1: I say, the next big game, Monday night, President Trump is going to be there. Our colleague Anne-Marie Horton, also a devout Knicks fan with whom we're going to catch up here in the coming hours, traveling with the president right now in Wisconsin. She had a chance to ask him about what is top of mind for so many of us. We're not going to be attending the game on Monday night because the tickets are so prohibitively expensive. What he thinks about ticket affordability. Here's what he had to say.
3: Cheapest price for the game 3 you're going to is $8,000. Everyday Americans can't afford these sports.
4: Well, I know, but they can watch it on television. It's sort of semi-free to watch it on television, but that's the way life goes. You know, you have some, and now the game wasn't a big, if the team wasn't a big success, you could go very easily. So, you know, you can do that too, but that's the way life is.
0: And Anne-Marie is going to be joining us live in the 8 a.m. hour.
1: That's the way life goes,
2: the way
1: Christina.
2: The cookie crumbles.
0: You know,
1: if you're president, it is free.
0: Sometimes
1: to go
0: you
1: got to
0: watch
1: game.
0: It on TV, buddy. It's mostly free.
1: The headlines, semi-free this morning with Lisa Mateo. Lisa, what do you have for us?
2: You got it. All right. We are starting with the war in Iran, guys, where President Donald Trump says the regime has no choice but to make a deal with the U.S. Now, it was an exclusive interview with NBC's Meet the Press in Wisconsin. He explained why it's taking so long.
5: They're proud. There are things they never thought they'd be doing that they're going to have to do. They've got no choice. And it takes a little while. You know, you're talking about 47 years of getting away with whatever they wanted. I mean, this should have been done long ago.
2: Well, it comes as the U.S. military said late Friday night that it shot down Iranian ballistic missiles and drones that were launched toward the Strait of Hormuz and Gulf Arab allies. U.S. Central Command said Iran fired 7 ballistic missiles toward Kuwait and Bahrain, with U.S. forces intercepting 6 of them. Injuries were reported. Missiles were fired after the U.S. earlier in the day shot down 4 Iranian drones that were launched toward the Strait of Hormuz. The Lebanese army says an Israeli airstrike on southern Lebanon today killed several members of the Lebanese military, including a senior officer. Now, it comes days after the two sides reached a new ceasefire deal through U.S. brokered talks. To warn Ukraine, where residents of St. Petersburg, Russia's second largest city, were told not to leave their homes after a, quote, large-scale Ukrainian drone attack targeted the city. The attacks come after Putin rejected a proposal by Ukrainian President Volodymyr Zelensky for a face-to-face meeting on the four-year-old conflict, saying that he sees, quote, no point in it. In other news, the Justice Department told a federal judge that even though the Trump administration's $1.8 billion anti-weaponization fund is, quote, not going forward, well, that still poses the court taking any action to block it. Now, the filings, they represent the first time that the Trump administration has said in writing that it was no longer pursuing the fund, which was met with widespread criticism. And the Associated Press reporting Democrat Javier Becerra has advanced to the general election for California.

0: governor. Becerra, he has more than 35 years in public office, including as state attorney general and U.S. health secretary. It's not clear who yet he will face in the general election. His top rivals, though, include Republican Steve Hilton. He's a former Fox News commentator backed by President Trump, and also Democrat Tom Steyer. He's a billionaire climate activist. David and Christina.
1: It's a waiting game with California. These primaries in which you have the two, three victors at the top, but a huge pool of candidates.
2: It's been quite
1: still counting ballots.
2: Yeah, it's going to be interesting. All right, thanks, Lisa.
1: It was a bruising end of the week on Wall Street. The Dow, the S&P, the Nasdaq suffering heavy losses. The latter down more than 4% in what was its worst day in over a year.
2: That's right, David. Chip stocks drove the sell-off, and Bitcoin also tumbled below 60,000 for the first time since 2024. Joining us now is Mike McGlone. He's a senior commodities strategist and a Bitcoin expert for Bloomberg Intelligence, and Heather Long. She's the chief economist at Navy Federal Credit Union. Mike, I want to start with you. Before we get to the what, let's talk about the why. What started all of this? How did this get rolling? What were the big factors?
3: The key fact for Bitcoin is there's unlimited supply of cryptocurrencies. Bitcoin's one and there's millions of them. What happened last week is strategy. Michael Saylor, who said he would never sell, has started to sell a little bit. Some of us have just been waiting for this forever. I know Michael Saylor. I met him years ago. And he just got too long, an asset he probably should be buying low and selling high. He just bought higher. But the key theme is you were talking about that game earlier. There's a game on all the time in cryptos, and they're trading right now. The key thing to remember about cryptos is everything's getting tokenized. And the most significant tokens are the U.S. dollar. And the number one token that tracks the U.S. dollar is Tether. And right now, Tether is on track to potentially flipping Ethereum. Ethereum's number two. By flipping, that's a good nomenclature in cryptos when you surpass assets under management of another cryptocurrency. And it's a key trend is these tokens or Tether has been flipping and everything. As we wake up Monday morning, it might be the number two cryptocurrency after Bitcoin. But the bottom line is there's unlimited supply. There's starting to be a purge. It looks like the purge just got started. And the key thing to remember is Bitcoin's a good leading indicator for risk assets, and the stock market's starting to follow.
2: And Heather, can you say why we started to see some of these big tech sell-offs? I mean, I know there was jobs numbers. There was some Berkshire Hathaway sell-offs and some similar properties. Why did this start to, get the ball rolling?
4: Well, to me, it seemed a little bit overdue. I mean, some of those rallies in the last couple of weeks have just seen needed to hit the brakes. The one thing that really jumped out at me at the end of the week, other than the jobs data, which I'm well known for following closely, was what happened in South Korea. Also seemed to be a bit of a canary in the coal mine. People pulling back on trades there and starting to reassess and frankly, take their gains.
1: Heather, you mentioned the jobs numbers and your eagerness to follow those month after month after month. I think a lot of folks gobsmacked when they saw that beat yesterday. It was something that was startling, just the magnitude of that beat. What do you make of it? What does it say about the labor market as we kind of talk about the agita in the markets more broadly? It didn't take long before we saw chief economist after chief economist after chief economist revising calls for what the Fed is going to do next. Indeed, it does seem like a hike is all but inevitable.
4: Yeah, I mean, to me, the hiring recession is over. The magnitude, not just of the May number, but of the past 3 months, is just incredible. 188,000 average a month the past 3 months. That would have been a good number back in 2019, let alone sitting here in 2026, when the break-even rate for the jobs is probably somewhere in the 30,000 to 50,000 range. I think it was really telling as well, the breadth of the gains in the past 3 months. This is no longer just a healthcare story. And even if you think hospitality got boosted by the World Cup effect of more hiring in restaurant and bars, it's harder to brush off the rebound in transport and warehouse or in retail or even in construction as some sort of one-time effect. Another really good indicator was the black unemployment rate. Black unemployment rate hit its lowest level in a year. These sort of trends seem a lot more sustainable and long-lasting. The one Achilles heel is that wage growth number, the lowest in 5 years, 3.4%, probably going to get a 4% CPI print next week. That's the pain point for the economy, and that's the big question mark. I call it an E-shaped economy now. can the middle class hold on? I know we were joking about Knicks tickets, but can they even keep spending the same amount at Costco through the end of the year?
1: Yes, a very good point. Mike McGlone, you mentioned Bitcoin as kind of a leading indicator for risk assets, and I wonder if you could situate that in this environment we're in right now, where we're just days away from a SpaceX IPO. We're talking about an OpenAI IPO, an Anthropic IPO, just a ton of money flowing to the markets. And I'm curious what that means for cryptocurrency. We've seen it as this kind of a prominent risk asset for so long here. How much do you think these outflows are going to continue now that we see these AI companies and SpaceX kind of coming to the public markets?
3: David, I think you nailed. That's the key thing is cryptocurrencies and precious metals have no income, no earnings, no revenue, and the earnings from the stock market are off the charts. So to me, it's just one of those things is what money managers are doing. They're realizing cryptocurrencies have unlimited supply. They're duds, so they're selling every rally. You sell the duds and you buy the studs. The studs are the stock market. Stock market's the only game in town. Sure, we've had a little bit of a healthy correction, but that's the key thing I have from a commodity standpoint. You're going to see continued selling of cryptocurrencies, most notably Bitcoin, because there's a better game now. And we realize in most of them, it's just speculation, and that speculation is just getting purged. I think it's the beginning of a purge of there's millions of cryptos that track nothing. We get rid of those, and at some point we'll find a bottom. Looks like we're far from that bottom, though.
2: Mike, you made a call that Bitcoin was going to drop below 50,000 back in February. I'm looking at it now. It's hovering around 60. Do you still stand by that? Has your call changed? And then you also put together this research explaining you think 2026 is going to be the year of pump and dump contagions. That's not a phrase I thought I would say, but can you explain to us what you mean by that?
3: First of all, my call starting last year was for Bitcoin, when it got above 100,000, to lose a zero, to go back to 10,000. I've made a similar call in 2018 when it was around 10,000, and I got about 70% right. But the key theme is it's just starting. We had the best back test in history. We had ETFs jump on, which means mainstream, and President Trump pumped it, and now it's dumping. But the key thing is Bitcoin pumped in begin year, and now it's dumping. Natural gas in the U.S. pumped in begin year, now it's dumping. Corn was up a lot, and now it's down in the year. And just what happened is silver was up 60% in begin year, now it's down in the year. You see that trend? My theme is, I'm very concerned, is we have never seen surging volatility in gold and crude oil without it trickling up the stock market. Bitcoins are collapsing. It just looks like the next big trade is crude oil is going to follow natural gas on the way down, and potentially the stock market will follow Bitcoin.
1: We had a number of cabinet officials on Capitol Hill this week testifying before various committees, Secretary Scott Bessent among them, and he was asked about the pressure that energy prices are placing on consumers, picking up on what you said just a moment ago, Heather, about the real pressure a lot of people in America face right now when it comes to cost of living. Something he and the White House have floated now or have asked for is repealing this federal gas tax. Let's take a listen to what the Treasury Secretary had to say.
5: We have asked Congress to move to eliminate the gas tax. That is done through statute.
6: You have moved that. So you're in favor of eliminating the gas tax.
5: We have asked for that.
6: So we can join bipartisanly today because you're in favor to eliminate the gas tax.
5: Again, the White House has asked for it, sir.
1: Heather Long, let me turn to you. I'm curious sort of how manifest the pressures from this energy crunch were in that jobs report on Friday. And I know that you are somebody who can give us the straight dope here on what removing that federal gas tax would actually mean for consumers, how much of a panacea that would be for those who are suffering because prices continue to creep higher.
4: Yeah, I mean, politically, it's probably their best option because there's not a lot that you can do in the short term to give relief on gas. But obviously, from a budget perspective and from a practicality perspective, it's not a good idea. I've heard on your show several budget experts come on and just totally say they've given an F rating in terms of how to solve this. Obviously, it creates much longer holes down the line for, if we need to fund our transportation, and that's the way we do it, right or wrong, in the United States. I will say, so we have 15 million members at Navy Federal Credit Union. We're monitoring very closely the credit cards and debit card spending data. You know, what I can tell you is two things. Number one, it's been surprisingly resilient. But number two, there is some pullback, particularly from folks earning about $50,000 or less. You can see the pain pressures that they are spending less in inflation-adjusted terms than they did in 2019. And then what is interesting to me is the two areas we start to see some real pullback on. One is home improvement spending, that's discretionary, not super surprising. But the other one that worries me is healthcare spending. We've seen some pullback, early signs of pullback there. You know, are people not going to the doctor? That creates bigger problems for society and, you know, even for the workplace if people aren't getting their needs taken care of.
2: Mike, from a larger perspective, if you're not you and you're an average person watching these markets, watching us talk about all these different factors and what they're doing at the moment, how worried should you be? Should the average consumer, the average investor be concerned about an AI bubble, about the exposure of some of these indexes to these big companies as they go to IPO? Should people be worried, especially people my parents' age who may not have the kind of duration they need to recover if something goes badly?
3: I'm glad you went there, because being in Florida, you see a lot of more retired people that are way overexposed to risk assets in the stock market, and they can't help it. It's the best rally we've had in 100 years. We have more exposure of wealth to the stock market than any time in history. Cryptocurrencies are starting to decline and warn you. Gold's big rally last year was warning us. So I don't think people should be worried. They should adjust themselves accordingly. Don't be overweight a risk asset that is the most expensive on the planet. And a key thing that happened this week is that U.S. Treasury long bond at 5%. To me, that's just too attractive for a stock market and for gold and for cryptos. And I think that's responsible investors should just be careful being long an asset that everybody else is long and look it over just good old U.S. Treasuries.
2: All right, Mike McGlone, Bloomberg Intelligence Senior Commodity Strategist, and Heather Long. She's the Chief Economist at Navy Federal Credit Union. Thank you both so much for joining us this morning.
1: Really great insight into this moment that we're in. I think you're hitting the nail on the head. I think there's so much excitement about the prospect of these massive IPOs, but as you pointed out, I think a lot of concern about the ramifications of them are, and I look at the NASDAQ in particular, which will allow SpaceX presumably to join it within 15 days, a shorter period than usual.
2: Right.
1: That will have ramifications for your everyday investors that I think could be incredibly important.
2: Right, and they're getting onto some of these indexes. Some are changing the rules, some are not.
1: Yes.
2: And I just think about retirement accounts and folks and whether if something, you know, too big to fail.
1: Yes.
2: We'll see how it goes.
1: Yeah.
2: We'll see how it goes.
1: Coming up here, President Trump says Iran has not yet made a deal to end the war. As the conflict approaches 100 days, we go to Capitol Hill for reaction there. Next.
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0: Thank you for joining us live on Bloomberg This Week, and I'm Lisa Mateo. Let's update you on today's top stories. Artificial intelligence, well, it was front and center as President Donald Trump spoke to reporters yesterday aboard Air Force One.
14: We're leading China. We're leading everybody in the world with AI, and we want to keep it that way. It's probably the biggest industry, maybe, that we've ever seen.
0: It comes after the president suggested the U.S. government hold equity stakes in leading AI developers. Now, he addressed reports that the administration would put the stock into a government-run wealth fund that would redistribute some of those gains to the public, saying, quote, it would make them rich. Trump added that leaders of major AI companies may visit the White House next week. Now, this all comes ahead of a series of trillion-dollar initial public offerings by artificial intelligence companies. One of those companies is Elon Musk's SpaceX. Sources say it's already received orders for more than the shares available in its $75 billion IPO. The deal is expected to price June 11th and begin trading the following day. But it could be more time before SpaceX and other mega IPOs are added to the S&P 500. The S&P Dow Jones Index Committee, it declined to remove a rule that companies generate positive net income for the past year to be included in the benchmark. And speaking of SpaceX, Alphabet's Google, well, it's agreed to pay Elon Musk's company $920 million a month for computing power as part of a cloud services deal that runs through mid-2029. And yes, the Knicks are just two wins away from a championship after beating the San Antonio Spurs nail-biting Game 2, 105-104. Captain Clutch, Jalen Brunson, will hit a free throw to give the Knicks a one-point lead before the Spurs. Victor Wembanyama missed that game-winning shot.
1: He did make, in fairness, many great shots over the course of that game.
0: But what do you remember most?
1: You know,
15: I remember how the New York Knicks led by 14 points with 6 minutes to play, but relinquished the lead rapidly and trailed by 2 points late in the game.
0: I'm so proud of you.
1: Good.
0: That's amazing.
15: I'm reading it off AP.
1: Rip and read. Lisa, thank you.
0: You got it.
1: Thank you very much, and go Knicks.
2: All right. Okay, back to the actual news now. Excuse me. The war with Iran has been going on for almost 100 days, and it's going to hit that milestone next week. Overnight, of course, we again saw the U.S. and Iran exchange fire during this shaky ceasefire. The U.S. military says it shot down Iranian ballistic missiles and drones yesterday. It also targeted a radar site. Now, among all that, the president sat down with NBC News and was asked about a potential Iran deal.
16: You have been saying for months, Mr. President, that Iran is begging to make a deal.
17: True.
16: They are so desperate to make a deal. Why haven't they made a deal with you yet?
17: Because it's a very hard thing for them. They've had great independence. They've dealt with very weak and ineffective leadership on behalf of the United States and other countries, frankly, that allowed them to get away with murder. And I think they can't believe they're in the situation where they've been virtually decapitated.
16: But if they're so desperate, Mr. President, why haven't they said yes to the terms you're proposing?
17: Because they're strong, they're proud. There are things they never thought they'd be doing that they're going to have to do. They've got no choice. And it takes a little while.
1: The president speaking with Kristen Welker just days after the House voted to rein in the president's war powers, four Republicans joining Democratic lawmakers to pass that measure. Bloomberg congressional reporter Stephen Dennis joins us now from Washington. Stephen, great to speak with you as always. I wonder if you could put the significance of that vote in context. Give us some perspective on it. We also had this vote in the House this week on Ukraine and Russia sanctions as well that passed. Again, I think sending a very strong symbolic message to Ukraine that they have U.S. support that the president has been reluctant to offer. How do you see this? Is it the legislative branch here trying to wrest control back from the executive branch? Is it more than symbolic? What do you make of it?
18: It is basically symbolic. None of these things become law without a two-thirds vote to override a veto. So, and even the House measure is basically a press release, but it's an important press release. You know, I can't remember a time where a president's own party voted to rebuke and end a war that he was prosecuting like this. You know, it certainly did not happen under George Bush, didn't happen under Barack Obama when he was bombing Libya. You know, this is a break from the president, but it really shows how tenuous his control is over Congress. They have very narrow majorities. It only takes a few members to break off, and suddenly they can start passing things he doesn't like. But it is symbolic. They don't have the votes to actually prosecute this. Now, the real question is money. You know, at some point, you need money from Congress for the Defense Department, for the war. And right now, it's kind of unclear if he's going to get anything close to the $400 or $500 billion increase he wants to help prosecute this war and future wars potentially. And that's, you know, that's sort of an open question. There's a lot of nervousness, even among Republicans who didn't vote for these war resolutions in the House and the Senate. There was a vote last week in the Senate to advance one. We'll get a final vote on that probably next week. And we'll see if that passes in the Senate as well. But there are a lot of Republican senators who are up for reelection. People like John Husted in Ohio, who, you know, just in a poll this week was down 8 points to Sherrod Brown, in a critical Senate race. And, you know, they're starting to vote with Democrats more and more. And I think they're feeling the pressure that the midterms are coming up. Voters are unhappy with gas prices. They're unhappy with prices in general. And they're uneasy economically, even with, you know, the stock market near record highs.
2: I also want to ask you, there was this like Voterama, which, you know, when you cover Congress is very exciting.
1: Exhausting. I want to emphasize
2: exhausting,
1: that as well.
2: Exhausting. Yeah. And I know you were covering the whole thing. So they did pass, the Senate passed the $70 billion immigration enforcement bill after 18 hours, I think, of amendments. And those kind of ran the gambit from like funding for the ballroom for a debate over whether or not to prevent this DOJ weaponization fund, anti-weaponization fund. Talk us through, I hear you've got some good deets on how that all went down and some of the back and forth and the drama, even between other Republicans.
18: Yeah, I mean, I think it was all about the Republicans and whether they, you know, there's sort of this loose band of Republicans, anywhere between 4 and 10 on any given vote, who are breaking with the president. And a lot of these senators are not running for reelection, people like Mitch McConnell, Bill Cassidy and John Cornyn. The president just defeated both of them in primaries. So, you know, some people call them like the Wounded Bear Caucus.
2: We had a Republican operative on our show call them the YOLO Caucus. YOLO. Nothing left, left to lose.
18: Right. And you know, Bill Cassidy was sort of the main character during this Voterama. He has been sort of a tortured soul ever since he voted for RFK's confirmation as HHS secretary. He's spending a lot of time criticizing RFK and his activities on vaccines. But, you know, anybody can just look at the replies to his X account whenever he mentions that. And it's hundreds and hundreds, maybe thousands of people saying, well, you're the reason why he has that job. And so I think he's a bit of a tortured soul. He looks pretty sad and frustrated. What he was trying to do during the Voterama was to find a way to amend this immigration package so that this $1.8 billion fund that the DOJ and Todd Blanche set up potentially to pay off the president's allies, people who were convicted of crimes during the January 6th assault on the Capitol, including potentially people who beat up police officers.
2: Right.
18: And this is, you know, it's hard to get something through this keyhole of reconciliation, which is this special process to avoid a filibuster where you only need 50 votes. And he couldn't do it. He couldn't find language that would only require 50 votes. And so when they finally voted on these various amendments, they needed 60 votes. And while there were a bunch of Republicans who voted with him and with Democrats, most of the Republicans are still just voting with the president. And so they were able to defeat those amendments. And then on final passage, these Republicans had a choice. They could have taken down the bill and forced changes, and they didn't. Ultimately, all the Republicans basically want this underlying bill, which will fund immigration enforcement for the next 3 years and bypass Democrats, because the Democrats, after Alex Pardee's shooting at the beginning of the year, were insisting we need to unmask ICE agents, we need judicial warrants, and the Republicans said no. And so that's what this drama has all been about, was funding that. And this was a moment of leverage for these Republicans. They did get some things. Todd Blanche announced the fund was gone and wouldn't be coming back. But people like Bill Cassidy didn't trust that. In fact, he put an amicus brief earlier in the day. He co-authored an amicus brief to the court saying we got to get rid of this fund and that it's a threat to the Republic. So Cassidy is in full YOLO mode, except he didn't quite go all the way and threaten to take down the bill.
1: Stephen Dennis, great to get your perspective on what happened in the halls of Congress this week, and obviously a couple primaries coming up this week we'd love to get your perspective on in the days ahead as well, including one in Maine involving Graham Plattner, who's been embattled, Christina. But we'll dig into all of that, of course, over the next few days.
2: Come back after you have another 18-hour day, hopefully not. thanks for covering all that. Also, I want to say that Todd Blanche has said that, but the president was in the Oval Office, asked about that, and said he's not sure it's dead yet. You're going to have to check with the lawyers. So
1: still very confusing.
2: Stand by to stand by.
1: Yeah. All right. Well, protests continue to grip the country of Bolivia. Demonstrators are demanding the resignation of the country's new centrist president, Rodrigo Paz, who is trying to attract more foreign investment to the country. For the newest episode of Wall Street Week, I traveled to South America to see how Bolivia is trying to cash in on its abundant natural resources, including rare earths and lithium.
19: The Salar de Uyuni in Bolivia is the country's crown jewel. It's a sprawling salt flat on the Andean Altiplano. So large, it's visible from space.
20: We are at 3,650 meters above sea level, my friend.
21: Very high.
20: Very high.
19: Bolivia's economy benefits from the tourists who flock to the Salar from all over the world. But what the country's leadership is banking on is what's underneath this snow-like layer of salt.
20: So the lithium mining just down on the salt.
19: Okay. We're standing on top of one of the largest lithium resources in the world.
22: Peru, Bolivia, y Chile son la mayor concentración de minerales en el mundo. Perú mueve 50 mil millones de dólares al año. Chile mueve 65 mil millones de dólares al año. Bolivia es la que mayor concentración de minerales tiene y solo movemos al año 6 mil millones. La pregunta es, ¿por qué queremos ser pobres?
19: After he was elected last October, President Paz signaled Bolivia is open for business. But as we discovered, there is a disconnect between his rhetoric and the realities on the ground. We arrived in La Paz to sit down with the president as violent protests erupted across the country, shut down parts of the city.
23: Everybody knows the Bolivia story. It's an incredibly, you know, commodity-wise, it's kind of hard not to see it as a really easy place to make money. It's just the sort of the ethnic tensions there that have always existed. And the fact that they have a tradition of going out in the streets, there's been a lot of turnover of governments. And as we're seeing now, it's pretty easy to sort of choke the economy.
2: I'm incredibly jealous. The piece for our radio audience, I can tell you, looks gorgeous. For those of us who couldn't understand the president, didn't have captions, just summarize basically what
1: he's saying that, you know, countries like Peru, Chile have been able to harness these mineral resources there for a lot more money. Bolivia wants to do that, but obviously you can see that there's some problems there when it comes to these protests.
2: Amazing.
1: You can catch the full story on Wall Street with David Westin. That airs every Friday night
2: Gura.
1: At 6 p.m. and 10 a.m. Saturday, right after.
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0: update you on today's top stories. This is not the news you want to hear ahead of the FIFA World Cup kickoff next week. Roughly 2,000 SoFi Stadium workers in Los Angeles have authorized a strike. Now, their demands include higher wages, job security, but also stems from the presence of ICE agents at the international soccer tournament. SoFi Stadium is set to host 8 matches during the World Cup. The first is June 12th when the U.S. men's national team faces Paraguay. So the French Open, and I apologize in advance, where Alexander Zverev, he defeated Jakub Mensik, yes. He's going to face Flavio Cobolli in the finals tomorrow. Cobolli, exactly what he said. Today, the women, they're going to battle out in the finals. Mira Andreeva and Maja Habalasinka.
1: Wow.
0: They're going to face at 9 a.m.
2: So good. So good.
0: These are when I need
2: United
0: like,
2: Nations, here we come. It's great.
0: Here we come. Let's go to the PGA Tour. Love the bosses. Continuing at Murfield Village and Golf Club in Dublin, Ohio. So topping the leaderboard. Let's get to it. It's JT Poston at 9 under par, followed by Ryan Gerard at 8 under par, and Sam Burns at 6 under par. Over to hockey, the Vegas Golden Knights, they take on the Carolina Hurricanes in Game 3 of the Stanley Cup Finals. The series is tied at 1 apiece, and the NBA Finals. The Knicks, yes, coming back to New York with the 2-0 lead over the Spurs. That was after a close 105-104 win last night in San Antonio. Now, there's word President Trump may attend Game 3 at MSG on Monday, and New York Mayor Zora Mamdani, he said he's going to be at the Game 2. No word on how much he paid for his ticket, but David and Christina, he said he's going to be in the cheap seats, whatever that means.
1: What cheap seats, I
2: don't know, but that's where he will be.
0: We'll see.
1: I'm going to pull back the curtain here a little bit. I mean, we get in here Wednesday, and we just decide we got to get Lisa to pronounce the most unpronounceable names in sports. That's really how it's determined.
2: It's the only thing that brings us joy that early in the morning. Yeah.
1: We've gotten some listener feedback. Not enough Boston sports, New York sports. Really, we are targeting athletes Lisa has a difficulty pronouncing.
2: It is.
1: Then I would have a difficulty pronouncing as well. I just want to point out.
2: You're going to take the next one,
1: okay?
2: You're
1: doing yeoman's work.
2: You're doing a great job.
1: Thank you, Lisa.
2: All right. This week, the U.S. government sanctions Cuba's president, his wife, and other officials. It's the latest move to pressure the island nation's government.
1: Well, last month, the Trump administration indicted Raul Castro, Cuba's former president, who celebrated a birthday in recent days, his 95th. That brought to mind what happened to Nicolas Maduro in Venezuela. He was also indicted by the U.S., before an unprecedented military operation removed him from Caracas and brought him here to New York, where he is awaiting trial.
2: So should Cuba be expecting something similar, and how soon? Joining us from Havana is Patrick Ottman. He's CNN's Havana bureau chief. Patrick, so much. We're so excited to have you because we've been fascinated by this topic for quite a few weeks, and we know that you've got some massive expertise. And I want to start with the politics of it all. I mean, what is the goal here? The U.S. has said it's putting pressure on the Cuban government, but pressure to do what? Is it clear what steps the government in Havana can take to appease President Trump, or has that not been made clear?
4: So there are talks going on. Both sides have said talks haven't progressed very far. And essentially, what the Trump administration has said here is that this island needs to open up politically, economically, and it needs to allow Cuban exiles who may have been left 60-plus years ago to come back and be able to invest openly in their country, not have to go through the government, which is, you know, how in a communist state like this one, doing business here typically works. So they are trying to force a political opening, still ruled by the Communist Party, and they call the shots. Other political parties are illegal. Obviously, the Trump administration will like to see that change. But really, it's this economic opening that the government here maintains a stranglehold on the economy, and the Trump administration is simply saying that needs to end or else.
1: Patrick, talk about the efficacy of that stranglehold, and I just want you to do that from your firsthand experience. Wonderful to talk to you via Zoom, over the Internet. But we know that getting power across the island has become a rarer and rarer thing, that there are huge difficulties here on that island just in terms of living one's life. Speak from experience here. How has your life changed over the last couple of months as the U.S. has really tightened this vise on the island of Cuba?
4: Well, obviously, as a foreign journalist living here, I live better than anyone who's not named Castro on this island. And my neighborhood's in a blackout at the moment. I have solar panels. That's very lucky. But the blackouts are going so long now that if you have a cloudy day, the batteries don't charge enough and I'll run out of power. Wow. There is absolutely no gasoline to be had. A few weeks ago, you could get it for about $300 a tank, you know, $9 a liter, more or less. So, you know, if you think it's expensive in the U.S., that was a couple weeks ago. Now you just can't find it for love or money. And then it's really complicating life. So people are We've seen more bicycles on the road. People are switching to electric vehicles, of course, when they can charge them. But the blackouts is what's really affecting people here. They are lasting 20 hours a day in the provinces outside of Nevada, sometimes more. And you never know when the power is going to go off, when it's going to come back on, and how long it's going to stay on for.
2: Patrick, I was there right after the embargo was temporarily lifted during the Obama administration, and it was kind of a golden time because the sanctions had lessened. There was a lot of international tourism. It was easier to fly. We flew a charter from Miami to Santa Clarita, but it was still difficult. I mean, and Cubans are legendarily resilient, right? That's why they have those cars that everybody knows, because they've been fixing them for decades. And I remember power shut off all the time. But to your point, there were still generators and there were still gas generators. What does this mean long term? I mean, I know the Trump administration is hoping that that will pressure the people to, I don't know, rise up and take action. But it seems to me, when you are so beleaguered and trying just to survive day to day, political upheaval is maybe not within your bandwidth to deal with at that time.
4: People are incredibly resilient here. You're so correct. They are the most creative people I've ever met in my life. There are limits to creativity. There are limits to resilience. People are exhausted. They're beat down. Before, it was a full-time job just being able to put food on your table here. And now it's impossible. Of course, we're talking about the blackouts that last so long, the food begins to spoil in your fridge. Your freezer's frost. And so that is very, very hard for people. And that's why you've seen people going out and protesting at night with pots and pans banging on them, trying to get the government to turn on the little power as there is. It's completely unlikely and frankly impossible to imagine that people here could rise up and overthrow the government. The government has troops, the guns, the power, the gasoline for the police cars. And so they've crushed protests here in the past. We've seen that happen. And right now they're sort of allowing protests to take place, or they're not able to fully crush them. But if they get out of control, if they become more widespread, the government has said that will not continue. So if that's the plan, I don't think it's going to work. What we've heard the Trump administration say is that if this is a collapse state, then the U.S. will have to step in. So it seems to be pushing the economy to the brink. But, of course, that could lead to a humanitarian collapse, a humanitarian crisis, just 90 miles from U.S. shores.
2: Power vacuums are inherently unpredictable, yeah.
1: Patrick, let me ask you just about sort of what happens next. We've seen kind of military might marshaled by the U.S. close to Cuba, so that threat is there. Secretary of State was on Capitol Hill this week, was kind of vague about what the next steps might be when it comes to military action and other steps that the U.S. might take. How are Cubans thinking through what might happen next year? We started off by talking about what happened in Venezuela. And I'm curious how much that is something that's resonant, yes, with the Cuban people, but with Cuban leadership as well.
4: The government here is handing out weapons to citizens, telling them to prepare for an invasion. In our building, where we have our senior offices, one of the building managers, it's a building that's owned by the government, like all buildings in this country, and they came by and said, will you be needing your office during the invasion? And, of course, you know, what do you say? But we would need it. That's what we said. We're a news organization. So the government is telling people to have a plan to get ready, and that is profoundly troubling for people. There were, of course, Cuban troops secretly in Venezuela when that invasion took place, and that limited strike to get out Nicolas Maduro, and so, you know, 30-some Cuban troops died. This is a country where everyone's kind of lived with this threat. Some people stopped taking seriously, years ago, that the U.S. could invade at any point. I think people are taking it seriously now. Some Cubans said they actually just wanted this to be over with, one way or the other, that and have this continue on. You know, a lot of this has to do with the government's own missteps. Yes, the oil blockade has made life all but impossible on this island, and the sanctions the Trump administration has continued to place on this island over the last several weeks and months. Of course, you know, the government has to import most of the food to this island. They don't grow nearly enough food to feed their own people. Yeah. They're importing sugar. They didn't invest in these power plants going back years. You know, they could have pivoted towards solar and wind energy a long time ago. They didn't do that. So I think a lot of times people actually blame the Cuban government for how difficult their life has become.
1: Sure. Patrick Ottman, a pleasure to speak with you, and I hope we can talk again soon. Great to get your perspective and your firsthand reporting. Patrick Ottman, who's Havana Bureau Chief for CNN. And Christina, I should point out, difficult to get a visa to travel there as a reporter, so he's in a very unique position. We're grateful to have him because it's so hard to get on-the-ground reporting from Cuba.
2: Very, and I'm glad there's a sunny day so that he can charge the solar panels. That was really remarkable. All right, when we come back, BTW, some of the most read stories this weekend. And you can explore live streaming news and interviews, all our Bloomberg TV shows, documentaries, reporter analysis, and more. It's all in one place. You know it, we know it.
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2: Welcome back to Bloomberg This Weekend, or BTW. Dubs. I'm Christina Ruffini. That's David Gura. Lisa's going to catch us up on some stories you might have missed this week. Lisa,
14: I love this ongoing battle. It's going to continue.
2: So
14: all right, I got to start with the Knicks, guys. Okay, so
2: of
14: this one was from Bloomberg. It was from earlier in the week. New York City's Knicks fans agonize over reselling their seats for $72,000.
1: There was agony about that.
14: Yes, here's the agony. Okay, so we're talking about the season ticket holders, right?
2: Okay.
14: People who had them in families for decades. You know, they had them, and they can buy seats to the NBA Finals at face value.
1: Sure, which is still less.
14: The question is, do they go to the game or do you sell them? Because you can get so much money. There's some tickets going for $100,000.
2: Do you witness this moment you've been waiting forever to see, or do you pay for your kid to go to college?
14: It is crazy. There was one guy, okay, he said he was in section 200. That's where his tickets are. He paid $750 per ticket. I looked this morning on the sites like Vivid Seat, SeatGeek. Tickets there are now $15,000 to $20,000.
1: Wow.
14: And he only paid $780 for one. So you see this like whole back
1: Lisa
14: and forth.
1: Lisa Mateo, what would you do? Were you a season ticket holder? Would you sell your tickets to game three?
14: I have college tuition to pay for, but I probably would.
2: Take President Trump's advice, kids. We're going to watch it on TV, and you're going to go to college.
1: I don't know if you can see this on television. It's like Section 102. Amazing deal, $12,270. I love there are also like budget deals as well. It's just like an astonishing.
15: This deal will set you back $60,000.
14: I mean,
1: yeah,
14: you could,
1: sure, each.
14: You could rent out your kitchen for that.
15: That was $95,000.
1: Yes.
15: What does that one do?
1: Well,
15: do you get to like hang out with Taylor Swift?
1: Must be nice.
14: Oh, man.
2: So this is the whole back and forth that they're going through. But
14: Yeah, David, right. What would you do?
1: I'd definitely sell them.
14: Okay, see? Yeah,
1: you know, I...
14: pragmatic, practical.
1: Pragmatic
14: the table. Yeah, exactly. Yeah.
1: I love the team.
14: I do.
1: Excited
14: I do,
1: for the moment, okay. But there are bills to pay.
14: There are bills to pay, and there are plenty of them.
1: Yeah.
14: let's move on.
1: Sorry.
14: And if you have those bills, you might need this story. The Atlantic, binge drinking has never been easier, okay? This is because, okay, here's the reason why. So drinking more portable cocktails that are available at more places. Easier to drink them. So instead of having to, you know, mix the drinks yourself, more companies are selling them in cans. You see them, right? Like the Cutwaters from
3: Anheuser-Busch. Is that the barrier, having to pour different things in a glass and stir?
1: Yeah,
14: hey, I know. The ones you're looking at now, those are the buzz balls.
1: Buzz
14: okay?
1: balls.
14: Those
1: I've never had a buzz ball.
14: Oh, yes. My son has had those.
1: Oh,
14: yes.
1: Okay. All right.
14: He is of legal age. But they're more affordable, some of these, than, you know, doing the mixed cocktails. Because like this, you can get the Cutwaters for like $12 for a case of like four. You know?
1: A peppermint white Russian.
14: You can get them, so you can crack open a can and have a chocolate espresso martini, like right at your hand.
3: I will say anecdotally.
1: Anecdotally, I always love that.
3: Shush, you're going to give me a hard time with the story anyway. I was picking a bottle of wine at my liquor store on the corner, and they do have tons of these pre-made cocktails, and I asked the guy about it, and he said they're extremely popular. All ages. People just want to come in, get a cocktail, like have their drink, and then go to dinner. So
1: I love going to the beach in New York where you can just get a nutcracker.
14: A kind of illegally
1: prepared cocktail in a plastic bottle sold by some unlicensed purveyor.
3: That's adorably sketchy. I love that.
1: You can find those in your parks in New York City as well.
3: Wait.
1: And I always feel like the alcohol's got to be strong enough that if there's anything amiss with it, it's going to kill anything.
3: I can't. I've never heard of this. My first.
1: Stay tuned.
3: You're drinking these random alcoholics?
1: Well, not every day.
3: But occasionally.
1: You know, it's the summer in the city. Next, as Tom Keen would say.
3: Okay, yes, as Tom Keen loves to say. Okay, New York Times, that's what we're going to next.
1: Yes.
3: Okay, so what are all those people waiting in line for?
14: It's a cake in a cup.
3: No.
14: Okay, so this is Dot Cake. It's like a simple cake. It's topped with frosting. It has sprinkles. It looks great. Tastes great, apparently. Different flavors. The line starts as early as 6 a.m. and goes around the block. It costs about
1: $8.
14: If you're in Long Island and you get it. If you go to the city, you got to pay $11. But it's a social media phenomenon. I mean, it's exported from Long Island to Butterfield Market locations, and that's where it's sold at. So at Butterfield Market locations, people are standing
1: out. I'm going to go out on a limb and guess Christina is not one to wait in line for a social media food item.
3: No. Go to the grocery store, buy a box cake, put it in a round thing, put some sprinkles on it, save yourself the time.
1: I'm totally with you.
3: Totally. This is not hard to know.
1: All right.
14: Okay, this last story.
1: Last one.
14: It hits home. I hope my husband is not watching. So this is more from the pursuits. More luxury homeowners want sleeping spaces away from spouses. Okay, so more couples are asking for two primary bedrooms, right? Because they have different sleeping schedules, maybe. They're in different times.
1: Are they hosting a morning show?
14: Maybe they're hosting a morning show on the weekend. Maybe they're snoring. Maybe there's menopause issues and you need the fan going all times of the night.
3: Theoretically,
1: it's
3: an option. Just
1: putting
3: it out there, okay?
1: Yes.
14: But the reason they say why it's happening more now is because a lot of people wear those health trackers.
1: Okay.
14: And so it tracks your sleep. So now you're more self-conscious. I'm not getting enough sleep. So now more couples are doing this.
3: Would you guys do this?
14: It's to save your marriage. I do. When my son is not sleeping at home, I send the husband to the son's room.
1: Wow.
3: Do you couch surf when you have to get up early?
1: I'm often told to sleep on the couch if I have to work late or get up early because it's disruptive when one comes into the bedroom and anyway.
14: Yes. Yeah. And it saves the marriage.
1: I'm not in New York City. I'm not buying a separate bedroom.
3: No. I feel like this is a suburban, Midwestern luxury, but maybe people are more able to afford. Here in New York, you're lucky if you've got a bedroom.
1: Got a Long Islander writing in here.
14: Oh,
1: those cakes are so 10 years ago on Long
14: Island. Really? They're still waiting outside.
1: Brutal.
3: Well, then all
1: who
3: the more reason to stop
1: that
3: standing
1: the trendsetters
3: in line
1: in Long
3: for
1: Island,
3: food.
1: And in New York City, we were merely sheep following the Long Islanders. Glad to have that update.
3: Great.
14: Amazing.
3: Great.
14: I'm with
1: Lisa,
14: the Long Islander.
1: You.
3: Okay. Anytime.
1: I like to chew over there. I missed a lot of news this week, apparently.
3: Chewing over other than the dot cake, you mean?
1: Well, yeah, whatever. I would eat it if we're here. I'm not going to wait in line for it, but you know me.
3: No.
1: I'm one to eat
3: or pay $11.
1: I do like a snack. Lisa Mateo with BTW.
3: Thanks,
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3: She's always bringing us some creative pieces that we haven't had time to dig into.
1: Yes.
3: All right. We're coming up on 8 a.m. in New York. The next hour of Bloomberg This Weekend starts right now.

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1: Coming up on Bloomberg this weekend, the NASDAQ and S&P suffer their worst day of the year, part of a broader sell-off of stocks, bonds, Bitcoin, and metals. 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
1: And the New York Knicks win another one against the San Antonio Spurs. New York leads 2-0 as President Trump makes plans to go to Monday's game and offers this advice to those of us who can't afford a ticket.
3: They can watch it on television. It's sort of semi-free to watch it on television.